0: Carolee Katsimbanis reporting.
1: Also making news, rising house prices are driving buyers into the rental market, pushing city rents up by as much as 80% since pandemic freezes ended. And talkback giant 2GB is celebrating a milestone 100 years on the airwaves, first broadcasting to Sydney in 1926. 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Federal Opposition Leader Angus Taylor has joined Luke Grant to pass on his congratulations, saying 2GB has always had a special connection with the community.
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1: The Knights' hopes of a top-four finish have taken a blow after falling to the Seagulls 44 points to 24 at home. Newcastle currently sits sixth on the ladder. They'll be heading back to the drawing board ahead of next week's clash with the current ladder leaders, New Zealand. Knights coach Justin Holbrook says their performance was far from impressive.
5: Lacked a bit of everything, lacked urgency, so any sort of lucky bounce or lucky pass always sticks on the team that are really competing hard, and we lack that, so disappointed.
1: In last night's other clashes, the Warriors held firm against the Rabbitohs 45-26, while the Bulldogs took down the Dragons 44 points to 14. Australia's 8 for 165 heading into day two of their test with Bangladesh and Mackay, leading by 101, and McLaren's Lando Norris has taken pole position for the Dutch Formula One Grand Prix at Zandvoort. It's 10:04, that is the very latest in news and sport.
3: 2GB, celebrating 100 years.
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8: Ford and Chevy were the most popular of the almost 105,000 registered cars on the road when 2GB first went to air. The two-car prang on the M7 westbound at Kings Park, that's now being cleared. Expect big delays, and advice is to grab public transport to Moore Park today for the AFL and NRL doubleheader. Various road closures and clearways are already in place. Driver Avenue now partially closed. And road closures for the beach-to-beach fun run around Narrabeen and Warriewood due to reopen at 10:30. Ash Turner on your traffic leader for 100 years, 2GB.
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1: Partly cloudy with a slight chance of a shower and light winds. A top of 20 degrees in the city, 21 in the west. Looking ahead, sunny skies tomorrow with a high of 22. Showers on Tuesday and Wednesday. Partly cloudy Thursday and Friday. Right now in town, it's 17 degrees. The same in Gosford and Terry Hills. 15 in Bankstown, Campbell. Town, Lucas Heights and Penrith. I'm Toby Goff. There'll be more news at 11 o'clock on your news leader, Sydney's 2GB.
3: across Australia, it's back to Weekends with Luke Grant.
11: Good morning. Thank you for tuning in today. 2GB 100 on the knocker, if you can say that. Still today. Yep, 100 years. We began the celebrating through last week. You would have heard if you listened to us in Sydney or on the app around Australia. And today is the day. We had a huge day on Friday, I have to say. And we got the chance to meet so many listeners and have a chat. I was with Ben Fordham. He was at the Watson's Bay Hotel performing his show from there. Brilliant. And then I hopped on a cruise, did the harbour with Mark Levy and about 100 listeners. It's so good to connect. It's so much to celebrate because, as Angus Taylor made the point when I spoke to him in the last hour, the ability we have to speak to people, to hear your stories and to, if we can, help out and just give issues publicity, it's, you know, it's a great way to use this medium. It's a medium that changes. It was a little tranny, you know, the AM radio, and now it's on your phone or it's in your car or wherever it is in a completely different format. They did say at one point, talk radio won't last long. Hello, how are you? Now, to continue the celebration of 2GB turning 100, I thought I'd have a chat to the station's main man. He wasn't available, so we got Ben Fordham. See that? Who, of course, is Ben Fordham, the presenter of Sydney's Best Breakfast. He's been doing that job, for, gee, it must be 5 years or more now. And he's been here for, well, it feels like forever, but he's been in talk radio for forever. I think it was back in the 1990s. He began his radio journey at a work experience at a place called 2UE, which was at the right of us on the dial. I just made that point. My producer wants to describe him as a media veteran. Do you, Kitty and Camilla? Okay, let's see how that goes for you. He kicked off 2GB celebrations, as I mentioned, on Friday. And he's here now for a bit of a trip down memory lane. Ben Fordham, good morning.
12: Good morning, mate. And I love your opening line. We went for the main man. He wasn't available, so we got Ben. And
11: yeah.
12: I just want to remind listeners that you get this kind of entertainment free of charge here on 2GB. Other platforms who charge you $99 a year for such entertainment. This is free of charge, which is quite extraordinary.
11: Yeah, it's great working here because on Friday at Ben's OB, we had some really nice members of the constabulary, and Ben called me forward and a sergeant forward, and he said to me these words, "Would you like to be cuffed or tasered?" Neither of those things happening, but it's a great place to work, I have to say that, with the Laundies and Tom and Greg and Luke Davis and everyone else. Look, I'm not, you told me if anyone's going to suck up to the boss, it'd be you, not me, but there you are, I've just done it.
12: Just on that,
11: yes.
12: on the cuff or taser option.
11: Yes.
12: I would say this, when I was asked many years ago why I was leaving the Today Show and joining 2GB full-time, because for 4 years I did both at the same time, I said, without causing any offence to TV, that if TV was the merry-go-round, radio's the roller coaster. So that's why I love radio, because you don't know what might happen next. And if you've got a police officer there and Luke Grant there, you could invent a bit of a scenario where you are being tasered or cuff. It's part of the imagination of radio. And I also just want to mention your team, Kitty Masters and Camilla Bailey, because one of the great things about 2GB is young people coming in and taking over and running the show. I met Kitty up on the Central Coast a few years ago, and she said, I really want to work in radio. And then she came in and started doing work experience, and she's now become your executive producer. I think Camilla Bailey came into 2GB at about 16 years of age. She's now a major star around the place. So it is a business that gives young people a go, and that's something I love about it. And Camilla, I know just then while I was getting ready to come on air, said, why am I getting all emotional? And it is a bit emotional because it's something we all love that's turning 100.
11: Yeah. I just wanted to say to listeners, Ben deliberately brings young people into his show. He deliberately does that. Now, you would be, if you were a radio veteran, let's say, you would be persuaded by experience, but he goes for enthusiasm, And if a young person works with Ben and then becomes available to another show, you don't even think twice, because they've been skilled brilliantly by working on that team. And, you know, they're going to be around forever. And generally, they're people that just love radio, because despite the reports about demise, mate, there are plenty of people that love radio, that work in radio and listen and consume radio, well, aren't there?
12: I'll give you an idea of the power of radio and the power of 2GB.
11: Mm-hmm.
12: On Monday last week at 7:45 a.m., we interviewed a kid by the name of Sammy, who's got mosaic Down syndrome, and his parents, Maria and Brendan. And they came into the studio 7:45 Monday morning, and they told us about Sammy's umbrellas that he makes. And I said to them at the end of that interview, as they were leaving the studio, I said, now listen, I wouldn't promise you something unless I could keep it. We will sell 500 of your umbrellas in the next hour. 500 in 1 hour. And I know it because I know how far we go, how many people are listening, and how generous 2GB listeners are. I'm very happy to report that the Sunday Telegraph is reporting today that Sammy has sold 2,000 umbrellas since our interview on Monday at 7:45. So tomorrow morning at 7:45, Sammy's coming back in the studio to tell us about his whirlwind week. But that's how well I know our listeners, Luke, and I've learned this over a number of years. I said at the conclusion of that interview, someone's going to beat my record because I bought 10 umbrellas from Sammy. Well, Talitha Cummins called in and said, I'll take 25.
11: Oh,
12: Peter Campbell from Clarendon Homes called in and said, I'll take 100.
11: Oh.
12: And 2,000 plus have been sold in 1 week. So I love that about 2GB, and I love that about our listeners. They are so generous. And if you've got a tool or a toy or a machine like 2GB and you don't use it for things like that, then what's the point?
11: 100% correct. In the final days of Lawsy, it came to my attention how close you had got to him. And I'd like to think that, and there's lots of stars in radio, but Lawsy was just on a platform that's, you know, been equal, but nonetheless, he's one of the genuine superstars. And it really touched me that generations apart, you had that admiration and you brought him, as I know he brought you, such joy. What was that?
12: Well, I've known him for a long time because my dad managed him for so long, but it was after my dad died that I kind of thought, you know, you find yourself thinking, oh, there are a few people my dad would be checking in on who he's unable to check in on anymore. So I then thought I should go and organise a lunch with Lawsy. And then that started a bit of a tradition where I started going and having lunches with him and then bringing some mates along, typically Richard Wilkins and Pete Stefanovic, so both media people who love radio, and Lawsy was interested in both of them. And we'd go along and have regular lunches with him. And then I then suggested one day, I said, look, if you want to show these young blokes what success can get you in life, John, and hard work, you'd invite us back to the house for a wild turkey afterwards, wouldn't you? And so he then summons the golf buggy. I didn't know he had a golf buggy, but a golf buggy appeared underneath the wharf at Woolloomooloo.
11: Yeah.
12: Lawsy gets in the driver's seat after consuming a few white wines over lunch.
11: Yeah.
12: And we fly underneath and go into his place. And yeah, and then just prior to him passing away, I think it was a week and a half before, we were due to have a lunch, and Jody Borgo, John's right-hand woman, said, look, he can't come to lunch. So I said, well, I'll come to him. And it was just the two of us, and we just had probably 10 minutes together. And I said to him, look, I'm still going to go and have a drink for you today. And he said, have two. So we had a great time together, and he was very good to me. He came in and did his last interview with me in at 2GB, and I'm sure that he did that at a time where his health probably would have suggested he wasn't up to it, but he made the effort to do it.
11: Mm-hmm.
12: He came in the studio. We had a great time together, and yeah, I'm a big believer, Luke, as you are, in, you know, recognising the people who've come before us. And I'm here to tell you, the radio station is bigger than anyone who's ever worked for it.
11: Mm.
12: We've had some very big names work at this radio station. And when the Laundy family bought it, I did say to them, look, you're buying a very resilient business here. And they said, what do you mean by that? And I said, well, no matter how big the names are who've come here, the radio station is bigger than anyone. And I said, and that's a good sign for you when you're negotiating with me, because it means if we can't reach a deal and you want to go with someone else, the radio station, things go on, time moves on, and and that's one of the great things about the business. And that's not taking away from some of the enormous contributions we've had at the station from some incredible people over a long time.
11: Yeah.
12: But 100 years goes to show it. Luke, there was someone letting us know on Friday that he remembers his ninth birthday party and the adults all interrupting his ninth birthday party because Harold Holt had disappeared.
11: Oh, I saw that.
12: And everyone was crowding around 2GB. So Chris's ninth birthday was interrupted by that.
11: Yeah.
12: That's how far back it goes. There were two ladies who spoke about working as typists in the 1950s and earning £7 a week.
11: Yeah.
12: You know, it's just incredible, the history.
11: Oh, there's a listener I spoke to on Friday on the cruise who rang up Brian Wiltshire's Midnight Matchmaker. 39 years later, she's still married to him and they've got a kid and a couple of grandkids. I'll be talking to her in the next hour. Did you start doing work experience here as part of the continuous call team? And what the hell was that like?
12: I started doing work experience on the Alan Jones Breakfast Show on 2UE as a 15-year-old. Yep. I did 1 week. And during that week, I wandered into the sports department where Ray Hadley's continuous call team was, you know, the main game in the sports department. I met a few guys in there, like Murray Shaw and Andrew Moore and Andrew Voss and a few others. And a few of those guys said to me, there's a job going on Sundays. You should apply for it. So I then spoke to John Brennan, who was the boss, and I said I'd do it for free, which was an offer that was too good for him to refuse. So I worked on Sundays for Ray and the continuous call team, and I made coffees, I answered phones. We used to give away a football jersey every Sunday to whoever picked the man of the match. So my job was to work out who picked the man of the match first. I also had the job of listening to our opposition because Ray always wanted to know what 2GB was doing and what 2KY was doing. How often were they going around the grounds? Were we going around the grounds more than them? Did they break a story before us? He always wanted to make sure that his continuous call team was first with all the big news. So I think I got an introduction through those programs very early on of the kind of standards that's expected of people and learning some tricks of the trade from the best in the business.
11: Yeah, yeah, it's a pursuit of excellence, which our CEO talked to us about last week. Now, I'm going to let you go because you've been very generous on a rare day off for you. And at one point when I was in here and you were in here and I think I was filling in for Mark, I had the temerity to change a John Williamson song by saying something like, is that your real hair, Ben? Is that your real hair? So I've come up with another one. I've come up with this one. You're as cuddly as a bear, Ben. You're as cuddly as a bear. I'd love to give you a cuddle, Ben, but I'm frightened of Jody's glare.
12: Well, that's very good. There's a bloke called Ben Lucas who runs the Sydney Marathon who's a mate of mine, and I called him this week, and that's how he answered the phone. It's good to know you're there, Ben. It's good to know. And I said, shut up, you idiot. So it's good to know that people listen and that those little sounds get inside people's heads. And look, I'm just proud of being one part of a big 2GB puzzle over 100 years. And I just love it, mate. I love radio. I love being part of it. I love to be able to tell people what's going on and also to be able to help some people along the way. It's an incredible journey to be a part of.
11: Sure it is. Love you, mate. Thanks so much for jumping on. Really appreciate it.
12: It's good to know you're there, mate.
11: Ben Fordham, back in a moment.
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8: The Iron Cove Bridge at Rosella had already been open for 44 years by the time 2GB first went to air. Road closures for the beach-to-beach fun run around Narrabeen and Warriewood are due to reopen soon. The last leg opens at Newport at around midday. The International Airport Loop, it's looking a little naughty this morning. Leave early, give yourself some extra time. And if you're heading to Moore Park, expect big delays. Advice is to grab public transport for the AFL and NRL doubleheader. Ash Turner Live, on your traffic leader for 100 years, 2GB.
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11: It is 10:25. Thank you for joining us as 2GB turns 100 officially today. Thank you so much for your messages. So many of them, really appreciate it, and I'll share some of those with you shortly. We'll speak with Stephen Fenwick, technology, questions answered in a moment or two, but before we do that, as we celebrate 100 years, from radio serials and live drama to breaking news and talkback, the station I'm on in Sydney today has been rightly described as the voice of Sydney through every major moment. We're going to bring you some fascinating history now. I'm joined by a professor of media at Macquarie University, Bridget Griffin Foley. She's also the author of Changing Stations, The Story of Australian Commercial Radio. I haven't seen that, but I need to read that book. That would be brilliant. Bridget, thank you so much for your time. Thank you for joining us on this very special day for us.
24: Good morning and happy birthday.
11: Thank you so much. Let's go back to the beginning. I hasten to add, neither Bridget nor I was there, but it's this day, 1926. I can't imagine it was a simple process kicking off a broadcasting station. So tell us what you know, because you know a lot about this.
24: Yes. So most of the stations that were launched in the 1920s had rather amateur interests behind them. 2GB was established by the Theosophical Society, which was a rather esoteric religious movement that had emerged in the late 19th century. Initially, the station was going to be called 2AB after a woman called Annie Besant, but then the decision was made to name it 2GB after Giordano Bruno, who was an Italian philosopher who'd been burnt at the stake. And the first studio and transmitter was set up at Mossman for that first broadcast on the evening of Monday.

0: As every year passes, we seem to be perhaps, I don't know if more relevant is the expression I'm looking for, but even as well connected as we've previously been. Now, have I got that wrong, or what do you see as the future?
1: Radio, you're absolutely right, has proven to be a very resilient medium and has survived the emergence of new media technology since television in Australia in the 1950s. You would be aware in the industry that the term that is often used now is audio, not just radio, because
0: yes,
1: there are different ways that people can listen to content, not necessarily live or through the broadcast signal. 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
0: Yeah. Bridget Griffin Foley, who, amongst other things, is a professor of media at Macquarie University and author of Changing Stations, A Story of Australian Commercial Radio. 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Thanks for joining us on our 100th birthday.
1: Thank you. It's been a pleasure.
0: Good on you. I remember many years ago I was talking about the different, and I'm not having a shot at other media. I'm not. I wouldn't do that today. It's about the station, and more importantly, as I said earlier, it's about our listeners. But someone said to me, and it might have been even in a news theme. You know, they have a voiceover over the news theme. It went something like, "See it tonight, read it tomorrow, or hear it now." And the here and now is what you get at a place like this, of course. 25 minutes to 11 o'clock. Stephen Fenwick is next.
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0: Now today, of course, we are 100 years old here at 2GB and we're going to, with Stephen, go back 100 years in a moment or two and see what sort of questions there'd be on a tech show like this or what was making news in tech. But importantly, if you've got a question about your current technology, things not working the way they should, or you want to know what to buy, then give us a call, 131-873. And Stephen Fenwick from Tech Guide is here to take your questions. Hello, my friend.
11: Good morning, Luke.
0: 100 years ago.
11: 100 years ago.
0: We say, give us a call.
11: Yes.
0: And what are we hearing from listeners or what is happening in the world of tech?
11: Well, in the world of tech, well, obviously radio was king back then and sort of this became the first real tech platform. I think you mentioned that with the social media of the past.
0: Yeah, the original social media, yeah.
11: That's exactly right. And how this is where listeners got their news and entertainment from.
0: Mm.
11: And the radios they were listening to, of course, were big bulky items. So they weren't, the transistor still 21 years away of 1947. That was invented. So the valves and tubes and everything in these.
0: So there's no portable sound.
11: Not at all. No, you couldn't put a radio in your pocket and take it with you, but
0: yeah.
11: It was the primary source of information and entertainment at the time.
0: Okay.
11: But it was interesting though. That was the year as well that John Logie Baird gave a public demo of a little technology called television.
0: Okay.
11: The mechanical TV system he demonstrated in London in 1926.
0: Jeez, that surprises me. I thought they came along so much later.
11: Was it in the 40s that we started seeing that or maybe late 30s? But,
0: maybe.
11: It was also too at a time then in August of 2026, Warner Brothers, they released the first film with sound.
0: Okay.
11: That was Don Juan starring John Barrymore.
0: Oh.
11: And that was the first.
0: That would be Drew's dad, right?
11: Drew's
0: that
11: is granddad, Drew. I think. Yeah. Dad or granddad, I'm not sure.
0: Okay,
11: but it was the first feature length film with fully synchronized musical soundtrack as well. Yeah. So it was a time where tech was developing, but obviously radio was absolutely king at the time.
0: Well done.
11: Yeah.
0: Okay. Great stuff. 131-873. Call through with your questions on tech. There's a couple of things I wanted to ask you about.
11: Yep.
0: And the first of those, is it Mover or Mover?
11: Mover, yeah.
0: Big now, they
11: company.
0: Do these robot things, don't they?
11: They do. Robots everywhere you look. They've been in Australia only since 2024. They've already got 2 million customers around the world, would you believe? So they're growing really fast.
0: Yeah.
11: They had a launch the other day at this massive house in Vaucluse. They set up all the robots that you would use in your home.
0: Yeah.
11: First one was their robot vacuum that had extendable mop, extendable sweeping arm as well. So, you know, I don't know about you, but when I run my robot vacuum, I take all the chairs up and put them on the table.
0: Right.
11: So the robot can get have a clearer path.
0: Yeah.
11: This robot can get around all the chairs with the arms and still do a good job.
0: Wow.
11: As well.
0: You know, I don't have a robot vacuum. I have a vacuum and
11: yeah. Is that you? You're the robot.
0: Yeah.
11: We'll get you one, mate. We'll get you to try one out.
0: But, yeah. Okay.
11: Yeah. They've also got a robot lawnmower too. So this is like
0: I've heard about them.
11: Yeah. Robot lawnmower. I reviewed the Momotion last time, but, This their one is, again, It's like 3999. It's meant for big yards.
0: Yeah.
11: Can get up to as 3 centimeters to the edge and does a really good job. But again, another job that you, that's taken off your hands.
0: It doesn't have a catcher or doesn't
11: no,
0: have a catcher?
11: No, it mulches the grass, puts right, it back okay. in. Yeah. They've also got their pool cleaner as well. So it goes in, actually has like these motors that are designed like almost inspired by a drone engine. So the motors inside the pool cleaner can move up and around the pool, clean the edges, the stairs, the walls.
0: Yeah, right.
11: Just like a robot vacuum would inside as well.
0: Yeah.
11: So yeah, across the board, they've also got beauty products like, you know, hair styling products and earphones and speakers. They've got so a big breadth of products, but the robotics is what everyone was keen on.
0: If you get your robotic lawnmower confused with your robotic pool cleaner, you'll end up with a chlorine smoothie. Took me just a few minutes to work. Thank you.
11: Yeah, but all the products are outlined. I wrote about them on Tech Guide. You can check them out. Yeah.
0: Okay. But you know they're not $50.
11: Oh no, it's an investment level. in your time. I think these robots can take over the job.
0: Yeah.
11: Like if you buy that lawnmower, you don't need to mow lawns anymore. If you've got a robot vacuum and a mop, you don't need to vacuum a mop anymore.
0: Yeah, okay.
11: So that's how people, I say to people, well, the lawnmowers are like, this is $3,000-$4,000. Like, well, how much is your time worth?
0: Yes.
11: And also, if you might already pay someone to come and mow your lawns for you.
0: Yeah.
11: So
0: yeah.
11: You could make your money back in a couple of years.
0: Yeah. And, the batteries, I guess, as time goes on.
11: The battery life can mow 3,000 square meters in one charge.
0: Smash
11: it. Yeah, yeah. If you've got a big yard, this would be the first thing I'd buy.
0: Tell me about EasyViz. This is a new company launching into Australia.
11: Yes, yeah. They're well known in other parts of the world, but first launch in Australia. They're a smart home and security company. So they've got smart cameras, pan and tilt, solar powered. They've also got smart lock that has several ways for you to enter your house, whether it's with tapping your phone or with a code or with facial recognition, palm recognition, the palm vein recognition.
0: Yeah.
11: So there's many, many ways to get to enter. They've also got a video doorbell that has a little video screen on it so that if you can actually have a little video call if someone's outside in your house and you can see them and they can see you. And like the other video that's got a camera so that it'll store your footage as well. And the thing with all the EasyViz products is they don't require a subscription.
0: Okay.
11: They all come with a 16 gig micro SD card. So all your footage is stored locally. Yeah.
0: Why does a company like this with apparently brilliant products, why don't they come to Australia earlier than now? Is there a reason for that?
11: Yeah, they've only been around a few years. Yeah, they're pretty new, so they're scaling around the world. They can't sort of be everywhere at once.
0: Yeah, but of course.
11: No, they've entered. They see Australia as a market where, you know, we're paying a lot more attention to our security and our, you know, a lot of people are investing in security cameras and because, you know, we're in Australia, you know, it's like getting back to the robot lawnmowers. We're a market where there's a lot of yards and a lot of freestanding homes as well, and people want to secure them and keep them clean and tidy.
0: Okay,
11: yeah.
0: 131873. And good morning. How can we help you?
12: Yes, hi Stephen. I purchased a new phone, an A17, not because I wanted a new one, but out of necessity. Mm-hmm. But the damn thing only rings twice, so you don't get to answer it. You know, you can't even get to the phone in time. How can I fix that?
11: That's something because you probably have voicemail on it, to answer any calls that you miss. But you can, I think, go through to your telco to make that ring longer. So it's a Samsung, isn't it? The A17. That's a Samsung. Is that right? The Galaxy A17?
12: It is.
11: Yeah. Now that should ring longer than that. Who's your telco provider?
12: I went through Boost, which is Telstra.
11: Yeah, right, okay. I'd contact Boost and see if they can help you ring it longer. I'll do some homework off air during the commercial break, and I'm pretty sure I don't think there's a setting on the A17 that allows you to do that. It's pretty much set by the operator.
0: Okay. There you are, and keep listening. We'll see if we can find you an answer. Brett says, what does a robot lawnmower do about let's call them doggy landmines.
11: Yeah, well, it'll go right. Well, unless it's a big, unless it's 6 centimetres tall, it's going to run straight out the top of it.
0: Right.
11: So best to clean the yard before you let the robot mower loose. Same thing for inside your house too. Make sure there's no mess inside the house.
0: Yeah.
11: Because it'll take it everywhere.
0: Okay.
11: Yeah.
0: Well, that's what another
11: one. Spread it like Vegemite.
0: Nothing more needs to be said. Rob asks, what about doing the edges? Not far off it.
11: I know there are models. I know that Ecovax has their goat, which it's called goat because not greatest of all time, but because it just eats grass. I love grass.
0: Okay.
11: But that has an edge trimmer.
0: Yeah.
11: So it's got a little whippersnipper on the side of it.
0: Yeah.
11: The mower gets up to 3 centimetres closer to the wall, which is pretty close compared
0: pretty
11: to
0: good.
11: Other mowers.
0: Yeah.
11: But you do have to tidy up yourself. I'm a edger after the mow. I don't know how other some people like to edge first then mow. I'm a mow first then edge.
0: I do that too.
11: Yeah. I do edges last. Yeah. I know a lot of people like to do them first. It's like, you know, making a cup of tea. Do you put the milk in before the tea bag? I don't know. But we have our methods.
0: Why do you whippersnip last?
11: I do it last just because you just don't know how far the mower could do more than you think. Yeah,
0: exactly right.
11: Yeah,
0: exactly
11: edge right. last. That's how I say it, mate.
0: All right. I'm glad. It's 11 to 11. We'll take a break. Give us a call, 131-873. Back in a moment.
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14: Thank you for the text. Rollers, in 1926, the Harbour Bridge still under construction. To cross the harbour, you could be queued for half a mile to cross on a punt, and it was a punt because of the cable breakages and mechanical failures. Heading east to Granville, Parramatta Road, just past Bowl Street, there's a two-car prank causing big delays back before the M4 flyover. Watch your speed heading south on Campbelltown Road, just after the Camden Valleyway turnoff and road closures for the beach-to-beach fun run around Narrabeen and Warriewood. They've just reopened. Ash Turner on your traffic leader, Sydney's 2GB.
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0: 7 to 11, just some breaking news. I'm not sure exactly what this means, but we'll chase it up for you. Australia's first case of bird flu in a mammal has been confirmed following the testing of a long-nosed fur seal found in South Australia. Federal Agriculture Minister Julie Collins has told reporters in Hobart the seal was found at Beachport, 300k south of Adelaide. She says this is sadly our first confirmed case of H5 bird flu in a mammal. I've been advised that at this time the detection does not appear to be associated with other sick or dead marine mammals. She said she'll be travelling to South Australia in coming days to discuss the state's response. We've got an eye on that to let you know just how serious it is. It sounds serious. I don't know that it is completely that way yet, but we'll let you know probably after the news. We're here with Stephen Fenwick. We're celebrating 100 years, and we've been talking about what was making tech news 100 years ago. And then we got a call from one of our listeners about how do I get my phone ring for longer, and we got an answer.
11: Yeah, well, I think that was it. Didn't you have a
0: meeting? I did.
11: Yeah. There's a number combination you need to type into that particular model of phone.
0: Yes, Louise. Thank you, Louise.
11: Yeah.
0: Who had the same issue with, I think it was Boost, and she's got *61*101**30#. Now, I have just made an awful mistake because people will have half heard that and are now going to ring you, Camilla, for the next
11: put it up on the website.
0: 2 hours. Put it on the website. I don't know what we'll do. But anyway, Louise, thank you for letting us know. I'll find a way of making that freely available to listeners out there. Bob says, Luke, I've mowed lawns for 63 years, started at age 9 in a children's home. I do edges first.
11: Oh,
0: that way you pick up the edges when you're mowing with your catcher. Now,
11: The grass from the edge. Yeah. Okay. Yeah, that makes sense.
0: Not a bad point, is it?
11: Yeah, it is not a bad point. Yeah.
0: Is that going to make you change?
11: Probably not.
0: Definitely not me.
11: Yeah.
0: On the text, Stephen wants Apple's next big release and when?
11: It is coming up on September the 10th, I believe, with the iPhone launch, iPhone 18, iPhone 18 Pro. There'll be no entry-level phone this launch. The 18 will be kept till March next year. You know how they have the 17,
0: yep.
11: 17 Pro?
0: Yep.
11: This year there'll be no 18. There'll be just 18 Pro, 18 Pro Max, and the iPhone Ultra, which will be their first foldable iPhone, which is the same shape as this Samsung, the Fold 8.
0: Well, you show me that Samsung phone. Well, it's brilliant.
11: Imagine an iPhone that shape and size. It's precisely the same. I've actually 3D printed the rumored design of the Apple.
0: You brought that in.
11: Yeah.
0: I saw that.
11: I know. Well, I think I did show you. That's what's going to come out September 10. And it'll be, I think what they're going to do, this is if rumors are true, they'll release the 18 on the Friday week after that. So that'll be, So if it's middle of not next week, the week after, then the Friday week after that is when the 18s will be, the pros will be launched.
0: Yep.
11: And I believe they're going to stagger the folding phone a few weeks later.
0: Right.
11: So yeah, but they'll take pre-orders. They'll take your money early.
0: Of course. Yes.
11: But it'll be released, I reckon, 3 weeks after the Pro models.
0: All right. Techguide.com.au. When you miss him here, you get him there. Go and see your grandson.
11: I will do, yeah. My little Jack is down visiting. Yeah, he's already 10 weeks old, mate.
0: Wow.
11: Yeah.
0: Where's it gone? See you next week, mate.
11: Look forward to it, mate.
0: Stephen Fenwick.
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0: Now, I'll update you on the quiz after the news, but I've got time now to answer this question. 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Louie, it's EZViz, E-Z-V-I-Z. 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
31: It's 11 o'clock. Good morning. I'm Toby Goff. Australia has recorded its first case of the deadly H5 bird flu in a mammal. Federal Agriculture Minister Julie Collins says CSIRO testing confirmed the diagnosis in a long-nosed fur seal, which was found dead on the southeast coast of South Australia. A member of the public reported the seal to authorities, who say it showed no visible signs of injury. A Nationals MP is supporting action by education authorities in addressing a rise in youth sexual assaults across the state, but says more can still be done. The New South Wales government will hold an urgent roundtable with school leaders and child safety experts to address ways to combat the behaviour in school kids. Federal MP David Littleproud has told Nine while the government can play a role, education should be starting at home.
32: And with boys, you've got to have that conversation. I grew up in an era where, you know, that was the first thing mum and dad always said. You always had to respect women. You always shook their hands and stood up when they walked into a room and gave them respect and understood their place in society and how important it is.
31: A teenager has been charged with intent to cause grievous bodily harm after a 15-year-old boy was stabbed on the state's central coast. A nearby homeowner called emergency services when the boy sought their help after suffering critical stab wounds in Terrigal. The boy accused was arrested by police and is now before the courts. Supporters and members of the Ukrainian diaspora will march across Bondi's promenade this afternoon, marking the 35th anniversary of Ukraine's independence. Conflict in Europe has escalated in recent days after a Russian strike on a shopping centre in Ukraine killed at least 16 people and wounded more than 130. President of the state's Ukrainian council, Andrew Maktinsky, is extending an invitation to all who want to show their support.
2: Come down and join us today at Bondi Beach. We're gathering at 12 o'clock at the skate park just out of the southern end. We'll be marching, there'll be flags, there'll be dancers, and there'll be a lot of fun.
31: Also making news, radio giant 2GB is celebrating 100 years of broadcasting, first going to air on this day in 1926. From pioneering Australia's first hourly news bulletins to dominating modern talkback, the station remains a cornerstone of news and current affairs. Breakfast host Ben Fordham has paid his tribute to the milestone. He's told Luke Grant he's confident the station will be the dominant media force for many years to come.
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31: The Warriors have moved to the top of the NRL ladder for now in round 25. New Zealand taking down the Rabbitohs 45 points to 26. Meanwhile, Manly has kept its hopes of a finals shot alive, triumphing over Newcastle 44-24. The Bulldogs took down the Dragons 44 points to 14. The Perth Bears have secured a star Queensland middle forward ahead of its debut NRL season next year. Corey Horsburgh, known as Big Red, signing on for 3 years. He joins fellow Raider Morgan Smithies in the forward pack. Australia's been bowled all out for 210 on day two of its second test with Bangladesh in Mackay. The visitors will take to the crease trailing by 146 runs. In AFL action, the Giants have fallen short to the Crows 157 to 101 in Adelaide, and Australia's Oscar Piastri has qualified fourth for the Dutch Formula One Grand Prix. It's 11:04. That's news and sport.
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16: When 2GB first went to air, there was a single speed limit in Sydney, just the one. You were limited to 13 kilometres per hour within 6 km of the GPO. The two-car prang heading east at Granville Parramatta Road, that's just been cleared. Traffic is recovering. Watch your speed heading south on Campbelltown Road just after the Camden Valley Way turn-off, and expect big delays. And the advice is to grab public transport for more park today for the AFL and NRL doubleheader. Ash Turner Live, on your traffic leader for 100 years, 2GB.
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31: Partly cloudy with a slight chance of a shower, light winds, tops of 20 degrees in the city, 21 in the west. Looking ahead, sunny skies tomorrow with a high of 22, showers on Tuesday and Wednesday, partly cloudy Thursday. Right now in town, it's 17 degrees, the same in Penrith and Terry Hills. It's 18 degrees in Bankstown, Campbelltown and Gosford, 16 degrees at Lucas Heights. I'm Toby Gough. 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
3: Across Australia, it's back to Weekends with Luke Grant.
0: Good morning. Thank you for tuning in. 2GB's 100 today, 100 on the day. That's it. And it's great to have you with us. We've been living through the memories of great voices and significant events and talking to you and had a chat to Ben. And been fantastic. Angus Taylor earlier as well. And we're going to talk to the really important people coming up this hour. The listeners, with some unbelievable stories that we became aware of at the back end of last week. So we'll get to all those in a moment or two. As I mentioned before the news, in some breaking news, if we can call it that, we can. Australia's first case of bird flu in a mammal has been confirmed following testing of a long-nosed fur seal found in South Australia. The Federal Agriculture Minister Julie Collins has told reporters the seal was found at Beachport, about 300 kilometres south of Adelaide. Now, I think we've got a little of the minister and what she had to say. Have a listen.
4: I have been advised that at this time, the detection does not appear to be associated with other sick or dead marine mammals. An infection of this individual animal is likely to have occurred due to exposure to infected wild birds or the environment that they share. Sadly, we also know that once the H5 bird flu is spreading in the natural environment, it is not possible to avoid significant losses.
0: There you are. That's a significant story. We'll keep an eye on that through the remains of our show. The quiz today, we're up to question number 2. And here it is. Oh, by the way, we're playing for the Emmy-nominated singer-songwriter Ben Folds. His return to Australia, an exclusive open-air show for Night at the Barracks at Manly. It's happening on Saturday, September 26th, nightatthebarracks.com.au. Listeners elsewhere, we've got a 4BC prize pack if you win and you can't get to it. So question 2, what is the name of the man, 2GB, the call signal GB, they're the initials of a person, an Italian philosopher? We need to know that. That's question 2. One more question to come. And we'll try to find time to do it later in the hour. And then next hour, we'll get a lucky winner on the air. We're about to take a trip down memory lane with a 2GB listener who I met on Friday. Her name is Jill. She pointed out to us in a communique so she could get herself on the cruise, and it was lovely to meet her and a friend. I think a friend worked in the media in America for memory. Fantastic. Very interesting. She was on a late night show on this station called Midnight Matchmakers. This goes back to 1983. I suspect it wouldn't be a thing these days, and this isn't Jill, it's someone else, but if you've heard about Midnight Matchmakers but never heard Midnight Matchmakers, have a listen.
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15: 18 to 12 it is. Another familiar voice for health advice on Sydney Radio over the years, and particularly with Healthy Living every Sunday night here on 2GB, is the great Dr. Ross Walker. He joins me. He's a preventative cardiologist with more than 46 years of clinical experience, and he's on the line to join us to celebrate 100 years of 2GB and talk radio history. And he had a very dear friend who spent, it seems, forever on the radio giving medical advice as well. Ross Walker, how are you?
16: Luke, I'm all the better for talking to you, and happy birthday to all of us, mate.
15: Yes, indeed. Well, you'll be here. Will you be bringing in a low-carb cake later tonight?
16: Oh, definitely. Definitely low-carb. Everything low-carb, no doubt.
15: Of course, yeah, high-protein, low-carb, that's a go. Yeah. So tell me about Dr. James Wright. Mate, I reckon, decades ago, yeah. Dr. Wright was known to us struggling in regional radio because we'd get a tape, and on the tape might be 20 segments of a two-minute duration, each of them. Hi, Dad, this is Dr. James Wright. And then you'd play it, and he'd cover a topic, it'd be sponsored, and then you'd put a piece of tape in the open reel tape and mark your place and go back there the next time. But he was a pioneer, wasn't he, in the medical radio business?
16: Luke, can I say, mate, James, who was a very dear friend of mine, was years ahead of his time. And I've got to say, he was the face of public medicine. He started the whole thing so many years ago. So all of us doctors who are now on radio or on television are there because of Dr. James Wright. And this man was a visionary, and he was so good at what he did.
15: How did he get his start? Do you know? Because I was asking Graeme Maloof previously, and he had a patient called Ray Warren, and he said, "Hey, you, how did James Wright get his beginning start?"
16: Well, James is an interesting character because he had a very very small practice on Epping Road, on the main road.
15: Right.
16: And I think I'm not really sure exactly how it happened, but I think a patient came to see him who was a high-profile patient who then got him onto TV, and he was on the midday show with yes. Terry Ann Kennelly and Ray Martin and all. And yep. And the thing is, he's such a bubbly person with such a wonderful personality.
15: Mm.
16: So he just had that ability, which many doctors don't, Luke. I mean, there's a joke about some doctors, what do they use for contraception? Their personalities. Well, whereas James was not like that. He was warm, he was intelligent, he was very well ready. And in the days before computers, he had this system where he'd go through all the journals and write the key points from the journals, and it was all filed on these hand cards, on these little place cards. There was no computers. It was just extraordinary.
15: Yeah. Did he motivate you to pursue a presence in the media, or what brought you to us?
16: Oh, yeah. As I said, he was one of my mentors.
15: Okay.
16: And, but I'll tell you how it all happened, how I got onto radio. I've written about eight books. My eighth book
15: yes.
16: coming out next year called Health Span.
15: Okay.
16: But the first book I wrote, I went on TV and they said, "Oh, look, would you like to come back? Cause you seem to be interview okay." So I went on, did a bit of TV, but then one night we were at home and Malcolm T. Elliott was on radio.
15: Oh, gee.
16: And he was making some comments. And my wife said, "That's not right. Ring up and talk to him." And I said, "I'm not ringing up and talking to him." And so I got on, and Malcolm wouldn't believe that I was a cardiologist. And I was saying, "Look, Malcolm," I was very diplomatic, but I said, "You're not presenting it in the right way." And we got on like a house on fire, Malcolm and I, and he said, "Would you like to come on again next week?" And then with George and Paul and with you and with the great people on radio, I've just developed it. And I had my own show on 2UE for about 10 years, and then 2UE was absorbed into 2GB, and then Bernsey rang me just before COVID and said, "We want you back on." So I've been back on since.
15: You know what you do, Ross? You come armed with knowledge and obviously – and expertise, but you also have an opinion, and you're not frightened when you hear something. Not that I'm suggesting you did this with the great Malcolm T. Elliott, but when you hear something, it might have come from Dr. Google, but it might also be another medico's opinion.
16: Yeah.
15: You put your position. That can't be easy, can it?
16: Oh, no. I've copped a bit of it over the time. In 1999... I introduced coronary calcium scoring into Australia in conjunction with the Sydney Bez Hospital. And that was a CT scan that takes a picture of your arteries and tells you how much muck you've got in the arteries.
15: Yep.
16: It's the best screening test. It still is. But I copped it back then when we introduced it into Australia because it was new. And there's a wonderful saying about science. Science advances funeral by funeral. And so until the people, the oldies who've got their old set in their ways are weeded out, You really have to work on this. And I still have patients coming to say to me, said, "Oh, my GP doesn't believe in that calcium score." Well, gee, that affects me.
15: once you've had a stent, does a calcium score still a thing?
16: No, totally useless. No, the calcium score is a screening test for heart disease.
15: Right.
16: If you've already had a stent, heart attack or a bypass,
15: yeah.
16: you've already got heart disease. You don't need a screening test for it.
15: See what I mean? Chrissy's called in. G'day, Chrissy. Dr. Ross is on the line with me. Did you want to say something?
5: Oh, yes. Look, Dr. Ross, I listen to you every Sunday, whenever, you know, forever.
16: Yeah, wonderful woman.
5: And you,
16: wonderful.
5: I actually rang you and I had a problem with a coughing and you gave me some advice and I took that advice and I believe that saved my life because at that stage I'd been to doctors and doctors and doctors. And they kept saying it was asthma, it was this, it was that. And, you know, I think you actually did save my life with it because now I've got treatment and I've got the right treatment and it's fine.
15: Jeez, I tell you what, Ross.
16: What a lovely call. What a lovely, and I'll give you that $50 I owe you as well, Chrissy. But, no, that was a lovely, lovely call and a lovely thing to say. And I'm delighted I've helped you. And that's, Luke, I've got to say, that's one of the reasons I keep doing this because I get people like Chrissy who are appreciative of the advice you give them.
15: Yeah.
16: And I just love doing it.
15: Yeah. Is there a time where you can go on air, do you think, as a respected preventative cardiologist and not tell a joke?
16: No, No. Now you've got to have jokes for every situation in life, because one of the problems I think in our modern pathetic woke society we live in, people have lost their sense of humour. You can't make a joke about anything because someone's going to be offended.
15: Yeah.
16: And you know what? If people get offended by my jokes, I give them a bit of advice. Get over it. It's humour. I'm not trying to offend anyone. We're just trying to have a bit of fun. And people have lost the ability to have fun in life. And fun is so important for your health, Luke.
15: Fantastic. Great to hear your voice, mate. Look after yourself. I know you do, but I just feel I should say that.
16: Yeah, well, lovely to talk to you, mate. It's always a pleasure.
15: Good on you. Dr. Ross Walker. He's another keeper. He's another keeper. Great man with a beautiful family too, I have to say. Back in a moment.
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18: If you were driving on Sydney roads when 2GB first broadcast, you'd literally be sharing them with over 1,600 horse-drawn carts. Emergency road works underway in Castle Hill, Old Northern Road at Francis Street, closing one northbound lane. Expect big delays, and advice is to grab public transport. Two more parked today for the AFL and NRL doubleheader. Various road closures and clearways already in place. Driver Ave is now partially closed and there's more to come. Ash Turner Live on your traffic leader for 100 years, Sydney's 2GB.
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15: It's 7 minutes to midday. You know, there's so much that's gone out of this building, well, I'm in, and other studios that we've had over the 100 years, into the transmitter and then up the stick, that's been serious and been, sad. And thankfully, a lot of it funny. And I sat down the other day and thought, okay, what's the funniest thing I've heard on the radio station? And I can't answer that. But what's something I heard that really, really was just... Anyway, I came up with this.
0: Ladies and gentlemen, take your marks.
1: Take your...
0: No. You do the gun, right?
2: You don't have take your marks.
0: You do the gun.
2: Sit.
3: Off and racing, and Thorpe has begun brilliantly. He's gone underneath with the pedal pop kick he's developed lately, and he's come up in front of Zella. Phelps is there with him. Look at Van den Hoogenband swimming strongly in lane one. Gary Hall Jr. trying to stay at his shoulder. Dort Fraser's flying out wide. Conrad's and Murray Rose has tailed off because he's a 1,500 metres from him. How's he going to win the 100? But Thorpe still in front as they get up to the 50-metre mark. Nicole, how's that for a 50?
4: That's a 12.6 split.
3: Okay, Thorpe's
4: world record.
3: As they turn, Thorpe made a brilliant turn. Van der Hoogenband is challenging now. Here comes Emil Zeller and Murray Rose has come from nowhere. Thorpe in front, Van der Hoogenband, Phelps, and who's this? Who's this steaming down the outside? It's Harold Holt. He's come from nowhere. Harold Holt at 100. What an unbelievable swim. Where's he been for the last 41 years? Harold Holt.
4: Oh, Holt.
3: One of the greatest comebacks of all time has nosed out Ian Thorpe in unbelievable circumstances. Harold Holt.
15: Yeah, that still gets me. You're a very funny man, Big Man. Very funny. Daryl Broman, you heard Bob Fulton. You've heard, of course, the great Ray Hadley in that as well. And you heard Murray Rose swimming against Dawn Fraser and Peter Van den Hoogenband and Ian Thorpe, and Harold Holt got them in the end. There you are. All right, it's 4 to midday. Back in a sec.
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15: 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Three questions, three answers. Don't call now, but we'll play before we go today. Here's question one. 2GB's first broadcast went to air 100 years ago today. What was the first voice listeners heard? You might know the answer to that, but it rhymes with Bishop George Sidney Arundel. Question two, the GB in 2GB, the initials of who, an Italian philosopher might help you there. And if you were listening to the radio on a Sunday morning at 10:30, who'd be on air? That would be question three, unless he's, you know, pulling a sickie like some do. All right, almost midday. News is next.
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6: It's midday. Good afternoon. I'm Jack Hahn. Australia has recorded its first confirmed case of the deadly H5 bird flu in a mammal. Toby Goff has the latest.
7: The Department of Primary Industries and the CSIRO have confirmed the strain was detected in a long-nosed fur seal found dead at Beachport in South Australia's southeast. It was reported by a member of the public, while authorities say it showed no signs of any injuries. The Federal Agriculture Minister says while the development is concerning, it was expected as the virus spreads through wild bird populations. Officials say Australian poultry and agriculture systems remain unaffected, but are urging the public to avoid touching any sick or dead wildlife and report sightings to biosecurity authorities immediately. Toby Goff reporting.
6: Thousands are right now turning out for the Sydney Swans women's game that gets underway in about half an hour's time at the SCG. Crowds are threatening to boycott today's men's game that begins directly after the AFLW. Victoria Police are investigating allegations of sexual assault. The club has stood down five players, including Isaac Heaney. No one has been formally charged. State and territory leaders will meet with the federal government this week as part of a campaign to convince more jurisdictions to sign up to the National Gun Buyback Scheme. So far, only New South Wales and the ACT have agreed. Controls on AI is also expected to be high on the agenda at Wednesday's National Cabinet meeting. Canadian Prime Minister Mark Carney has pledged to target American steel, dairy and electronics in response to new US trade tariffs. The package matches 50% duties placed on Canadian exports ranging from hockey sticks to medical supplies. Mr. Carney argues America's talks to resolve the trade impasse were one-sided and untenable.
8: In recent days, the United States proposed new terms that were uneconomic, unfair, and undermined the net benefits for Canada and called into question the reliability of any deal.
6: Cruise ships could solve Brisbane's Olympic accommodation crisis, with giant vessels floated as a potential hotel space for the 2032 Games. Queensland faces a deficit of around 10,000 rooms, which would require opening a new hotel every month for the next 6 years. Also making news, Australian researchers have made a breakthrough discovery that could help slow brain damage in kids suffering from rare forms of childhood dementia. Using AI and lab-grown brain cells, scientists identifying 9 existing medications that significantly improve function within just 2 weeks. In finance, one Aussie dollar currently buying around 70 US cents.
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6: Australia firmly in control of the second test against Bangladesh in Mackay, currently sitting ahead by 107 runs at lunch. The visitors are 3-4-39. In AFL, the home and away season wraps up today. First up, it's Essendon hosting Port Adelaide. The Swans then lining up against North Melbourne. And finally, West Coast taking on Hawthorn. In rugby league, the Sharks will do battle with the Titans before the Chooks clash with the Tigers. And in EPL action, Socceroos team Lucas Harrington has made a dream start to his career, coming on as a second-half substitute in Hull City's 2-0 victory over Manchester United, impressing the commentators.
9: He's a very talented young man who has already played at a World Cup.
6: It's 12:04, and you're now up to date with the latest news and sport.
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12: In 1926, Sydney was still 7 years off its first set of traffic lights at Abbotsbury. The Horsley Drive at Cow Pasture Road, there's heavy traffic due to a special event. All directions are affected. Emergency roadworks underway in Castle Hill, Old Northern Road at Francis Street, closing one northbound lane. All road closures for the Beach to Beach Fun Run on the northern beaches are due to reopen in about half an hour, and Richmond Road is being difficult in both directions. Ashton Alive on your traffic leader, 2GB.
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6: Partly cloudy with just a slight chance of a shower or two this afternoon in Sydney. We are heading for a high of 20 in town, 21 in our west. Sunny skies tomorrow, 12 to 22 degrees in town, 8 to 25 degrees in our west. Showers on Tuesday and Wednesday. Right now in town, it's 19 degrees, the same in Penrith and Gosford, 18 degrees. Degrees in Bankstown and Campbelltown, 17 in Lucas Heights and Terry Hills. I'm Jack Hahn. There'll be more news at 1 o'clock on your news leader, Sydney's 2GB.

0: And they had a big one in Sydney where, and they actually built, and some readers, listeners may remember, they built a temple at Balmoral.
1: Yes. Now, you told me this. I remember when we used to speak overnight, I think I saw an image of this. This is extraordinary.
0: It was a beautiful thing, and it faced the heads, and it was, people, you could go there, you could discuss philosophy, and you know, that's what. Anyway, they knocked it down in the early 50s, I think, and built a block of flats. So that was the end of that.
1: Yeah.
0: Anyway, they actually started the station, and they wanted to name it after somebody they had really admired. So they named it after Giordano Bruno. And who was he? I can hear you ask.
1: Or who was he?
0: Well, he was an Italian philosopher who was so enlightened and, you know, believed in people being able to think freely and so on. And he was so enlightened that they burned him at the stake.
1: Oh.
0: the Catholic Church burned him at the stake. But anyway.
1: Hang on. I thought you said enlightened, but you meant allighted. Sorry.
0: Well, yes. Well, he was enlightened, but a lot of other people weren't. And
1: yeah.
0: So he was a great hero to the theosophists, and they began the station. And then, of course, it was handed over to the Macquarie Broadcasting Network. And George Saunders was really the hero of getting 2GB, you know, to the situation of being. Look, it was so it had the biggest transcription library in the world.
1: Gosh,
0: and a transcription library was they were big. They were great big 18-inch discs. Like, you know, like a big old-fashioned vinyl record.
1: Yep.
0: And they had all the plays and the shows from Britain and America. And during the war, they broadcast and gave these shows to all the troops who were stationed overseas. It's a wonderful, wonderful history, really. They were the first station in Australia to play transcription records. They were the first station in Australia to do live sports broadcasting. They even did a ball-by-ball broadcast of the Davis Cup in 1955.
1: Geez.
0: Yeah, not too sure how exciting tennis would actually be on radio.
1: Yeah. I always wanted to call ping pong on radio. Ping, pong, ping, which might have been what... did Roy and HG do that at the Sydney Olympics? Is that what entered my head there? Perhaps it did. 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We'll do that after this.
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1: 19 to 1, Jim Haynes is in Wales, but he's on the line and we're talking 100 years of 2GB and radio. We got the background and some of the early broadcasts, but gee, there have been some giants through this place, mate.
0: And of course, the name that comes to me, because I was a kid, I grew up, my mother adored this bloke, this is Jack Davey, and he really was Mr. 2GB, and I'm sure he's been talked about this week. He was made for radio, you know. He was he was a jack of all trades. He could do anything, and he ended up, 1950, he became the director of productions for the station, but he was there long before that. He was a New Zealander. He came over, and he was one of those people full of confidence. He started off, now, this is interesting, Luke, back in those days, before World War II, every radio station needed a crooner. You needed somebody who could come on and croon a few songs now and then. And that was what his first job on 2GB, was a crooner.
1: Wow.
0: And he was hired. He didn't have the greatest voice in the world, but he was full of confidence. And they said, you've got to sing 3 times a week, we'll pay you £3. And he thought that was pretty good. And then he discovered that it was actually £9 because he was getting £3 for every segment. But I think we've got to the very early part of his career. We've actually got him as a crooner. We won't listen to the whole song, but this is just a taste of how he started out on 2GB.
1: Right.
19: What we're going to hear now is one of the earliest recordings of Jack Davey. Jack sings a song written by Noel Judd, now 2GB's program manager, and who in the very early days of 2GB shared breakfast sessions with Jack. This song is called The Cosmopolitan Blues. Young men,

0: Well, I'm speechless. Nothing I can add to that.
1: No, well, I think we should bring that back. You know, I've got a reasonably good baritone voice. I've made records. So how about I just come on? How about I just come on and croon a couple of times a week?
0: Then? Yeah, we can get Burnsy to write some songs and,
1: yes.
0: We might just do that as a podcast first and see how it goes. You know, it's important to keep listeners.
1: A very specialised audience.
0: Yes.
1: Anyway, look, he became the guy, you know, and this is if we've got a time to play this next one, it's him, and it'd be nice to keep this a secret, but I won't. He had a quiz show, and one of his contestants was a very, very young and very cheeky future prime minister, because he actually had John Howard, and John Howard almost gets the best of the wonderful Jack Davey.
0: Okay.
2: Here's Jack with our contestant now.
3: Yes, and I've picked young John Howard. He's a nice sort of lad, and he's been here two nights now battling away, and he just hasn't had much luck. Hi, John.
4: Not bad, thanks, Mr. Davey.
3: That's all right. What do you do for a living?
4: Oh, I still go to school.
3: Oh, you do? Yeah, what school?
4: Canterbury Boys High School.
3: Oh, that's about your last year, is it? Who are they?
4: Oh, that's just me brother. He went to Canterbury too. And
3: oh, he did, eh?
4: Yeah, and he's got a wife down there with him too.
3: Right,
4: she didn't go to Canterbury.
3: She I got to say, these co-educational schemes are quite all right. Round this way. Now, you know what we're going to do, don't you, John?
4: Yes, quite first. Velvet packets, rather.
3: That's a boy, velvet packets, yes. Right, let's get busy. Where do you find a mortarboard?
4: Oh, in a school teacher's head.
3: That's the best place for it, yes. Right, that's exactly 10 bars of velvet soap you've got. In botany, a tree whose leaves fall in autumn is called a what sort of tree?
4: A shedding tree.
3: I could not look you straight in the face, John, and say that it was not a shedding tree, because there it is, busily shedding. So therefore it is. It's called a deciduous tree. But you've got the right idea. You've got 20 packets now. What is a mezzanine floor?
4: A what?
3: Well, where do you find a mezzanine floor?
4: Oh.
3: Or mezzanine, if you like. You can call it mezzanine.
4: Oh, on the floor of a house in an eastern country.
3: You mean a harem?
4: How do you know?
3: How do I know? I'm a full brother to Abdullah Bulbul Amir.
0: Oh, goodness me. Oh, wow. It's amazing. Former Prime Minister Howard.
1: Isn't that gold dust?
0: Yes.
1: That's just absolutely wonderful.
0: Yeah.
1: But look, happy birthday to all of you. I wish I was there, but I did write a poem about all this a little while ago, and I thought, with your indulgence, I could, you know, maybe share that with you.
0: Please do, mate. Take it away.
1: All my thoughts about 2GB. Hi-ho, everybody, that's what Jack Davies said. Keith Smith said, clean your teeth, kiss mum and dad, and off to bed. John Deese asked the quiz kids. And before we had TV, you could hear all those shows right here on 2GB. Andrea and Eric Boehm and Serials Galore, Gwen Plum and Gordon Chater, and there were many more. Bob Dyer's Pick a Box was also on GB. Happy lathering, customers. Now there's a memory. Then suddenly there was talkback, listeners on the phones, John Pierce and Brian Carlton, John Laws and Alan Jones. They said radio would fade away when TV first came in. Well, here we are in 2026 and you're still listening. You get news as it happens. You get opinions too. You can agree or disagree. It's really up to you. You see, you're never lonely when the radio is on. It's making conversation. It's singing you a song. Radio keeps us all informed. No matter where we are, you can listen in the bathtub. You can listen in the car. You can listen while you're working. You can listen while you're gardening. You can listen while you're exercising to stop your arteries hardening. And while your ears are listening, I think that you will find that radio stimulates your brain and makes you use your mind. It makes us smile. It makes us think. You know it does, my friends, especially here with Luke and Jim on 2GB Weekend.
0: Ah, Outstanding, mate. Outstanding. Thank you so much. We'll catch you soon. And that has been brilliant, Jim Haynes. Safe travels, my friend. Back in a moment.
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6: 100 years ago today, if you were standing at the rocks, you'd only be able to see the north and south approaches of the Harbour Bridge beginning to rise, and we were still 4 years away, almost to the day, for the Sydney Harbour Bridge opening. Abbotsford, the Horsley Drive at Cow Pasture Road, heavy traffic due to a special event. Warrawee, Pacific Highway at I'm not even going to try that one. There's a crash between two cars, closing two of three southbound lanes, and there's smoke at Blacktown on Sunny Hill Road, closing one northbound lane. Ash Turner, 2GB.
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0: Okay, quiz time here, 131873. Jump to it, a double pass to Ben Folds at night at the Barracks on Saturday, September 26th. Or if you're outside of Sydney, we've got a 2GB prize pack for you. 131873. Continuous call team coming up next. What a round of footy it's been. There's two games this afternoon. The boys are at Allianz Stadium for the Chooks and the West Tigers. Iron Mike will be leading the show today. How are you, mate? You well?
20: Good afternoon, Luke. We are well. It's a beautiful day out here at Allianz Stadium. It's absolutely heaving at Moore Park. You've got the Swannies next door, their big double header, and of course this afternoon, your Chooks, they'll be taking on the West Tigers. It's a nice warm day out here. I think we're going to have a great crowd out at Allianz Stadium. A big show coming up, Luke. We've got Bronson Cherry from the Bulldogs will be joining us in the first hour after their win over the Dragons. Billy Slater will be along to preview this afternoon's game. And the Roosters having their third annual emergency services event today. Mm. They're focusing on surf life-saving New South Wales. So we'll have the boss, Stephen Pearce, joining us in the box as well. A great day out here, Luke. To all our listeners, if they're thinking about coming to the footy, make sure you get out here to Allianz Stadium and say good day. It is an absolute beauty of a day for football. Can't wait, Luke.
0: I've done some radio gold here today, courtesy of replaying other people's work, but I can tell you the reaction I've got to the big man and Harold Holt has, please let him know, well, he would be expecting this. Absolutely outstanding. If you get a moment, it needs another run, I'm being told by listeners. I'll leave that in your very capable hands, Mike.
20: I'm sure we can dig it up, Luke. And happy birthday to 2GB.
0: Yeah, happy birthday. And mate, how good were the bacon and egg rolls at the Watson's Bay Hotel? My God, on Friday morning, were they fantastic?
20: Outstanding. The coffee, the bacon, egg rolls, the fruit. And geez, didn't the crowd love you, Luke?
0: Oh, and didn't they love you?
20: Get a word in. They're all over Luke Grant.
0: Oh, come off it. See you, mate. Thanks a lot.
20: See you, Luke.
0: Bye-bye. Continuous call team after the news. Quiz time now. Let's play. G'day, Paul.
21: G'day, Luke. How are you, mate?
0: Well, mate, very well. Thank you for listening. Question number one. 2GB's first broadcast went to air 100 years ago today. What was the first voice?
21: Bishop George Sidney Arundale.
0: Ah, well done, you. Fantastic. The GB in 2GB, the initials of which Italian philosopher?
21: Giordano Bruno.
0: Outstanding. 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
0: That would be it. And just like that, Paul, just like that, a double pass to see Ben Folds at Night at the Barracks, nightattheBarracks.com.au. 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
0: All right, we've got to go, but before I do, ever wanted to see Japan's spectacular cherry blossoms in full bloom? Well, I'd like you to come and do it with me. Thanks to my mates at Travelright, with whom I have a commercial agreement. I'm going there with a bunch of listeners in March next year. Oh, I better get my skates on here. Together we'll explore the best of Kyoto, Tokyo, Hiroshima, Busan in South Korea. We'll get a bullet train. We'll go past Mount Fuji. 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Let's go to Japan together. March next year, Travel Right, with whom I have a commercial agreement. .com.au. That's it for us. Thank you so much for being part of our 100th birthday today, but it doesn't stop here. Continuous call team next. A lot of people have worked hard on this show to make it happen today, including my executive producer, Kitty, who's an expert on squishies. Camilla Bailey, who's brought in balloons, 100 of them, to celebrate. Pierso and Dylan. And thanks to all my guests, and thank you for listening. Talk to you next weekend. Bye-bye.
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7: Good afternoon. I'm Jack Hahn. There's a sea of Swans supporters at the SCG watching their women's side currently taking on Essendon. A mass walkout has been planned for when the men's squad run out onto the field later today amid allegations of sexual assault levelled against some of the male players. It's unclear how big the boycott will be, as opinion among fans is divided.
8: My original plan actually was to watch the men's game, but then news broke on Monday when we kind of switched our plans around, and now we're just watching the women's game and we're going to exit the SCG before the men start, hopefully with a lot of other people.
9: If people boycott the game, to me, they're not supporters.
7: Australia's bird flu crisis has worsened, with authorities recording the first case of the deadly H5 strain in a mammal. Federal Agricultural Minister Julie Collins says CSIRO testing confirmed the diagnosis in a long-nosed fur seal, which was found dead on the southeast coast of South Australia. A member of the public reported the seal to authorities, who say it showed no visible signs of injury. One Nation MP David Farley has admitted his party's net overseas migration target is not too different from the Labor government's once temporary worker schemes have factored in. The member for Farah claims the key distinction lies in directing skilled workers to regional industries rather than major metropolitan cities. Speaking on ABC's Insiders, Mr. Farley acknowledges several factors would change One Nation's net migration target of 130,000.
10: A lot of people are working their way around our rules to maintain a presence in Australia. So when we look at the NOM, we've got to also be cognizant there's about 1 million Australians living offshore at the moment. Even if half of them decided to return, they'll affect the NOM.
7: Social media giant TikTok has agreed to pay a $557 million settlement with the US Department of Justice over child privacy breaches. Regulators accusing the giant of illegally gathering personal data from users in the United States under the age of 13 without parental consent. Real estate agents are bracing for the most disappointing spring selling season in years, with listings continuing to fall well below last year's levels and clearance rates also dropping. It comes as fears of further interest rate rises continue, and the big banks are now all forecasting a drop in the growth of the mortgage market. A report from the Institute of Health and Welfare shows non-melanoma skin cancer is up to 3 times more common than other cancers combined. Nearly 500,000 Australians require surgical removal for the condition each year, costing the health system around $2 billion. The Cancer Chief Executive Jacinta Reddin says it's no surprise Australia has the highest rate in the world.
5: And most skin cancers are almost entirely preventable. More than 2,000 people die from skin cancer each year.
7: And in finance, one Aussie dollar buying 70 US cents.
11: GB, celebrating 100 years.
7: Australia firmly in control of the second test against Bangladesh and Mackay. The tourists are at the crease in the second innings, currently 3-for-41, trailing by 105 runs. In the AFLW, between Sydney and Essendon, the Bombers are up 14-11. In the men's first up, it is Essendon hosting Port Adelaide. Power leading 28-19. The Swans then taking on North Melbourne. And in rugby league, the Sharks will do battle with the Titans before the Roosters clash with the Tigers. That's news and sport.
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13: There's a multi-vehicle crash on Sparks Road at the M1 Warnervale. Traffic is affected in both directions. Blacktown, Sunnyholt Road approaching 3rd Avenue. There's a fire on the side of the road, closing one northbound lane, and heavy traffic in both directions. Abbotsbury along the Horsley Drive at Cowpasture Road. 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
7: A slight chance of a shower this afternoon here in Sydney with light winds. We're heading for a high of 20 in town, 21 in our west. Sunny skies tomorrow, 12 to 22 degrees in town, 8 to 25 in our west. Showers expected on Tuesday and Wednesday. Right now in town, it's 19 degrees. The same in Bankstown, it's 20 degrees. In Penrith and Campbelltown, 18 degrees. In Gosford, Lucas Heights and in Terry Hills. I'm Jack Harm. There'll be more news at 2 o'clock on your news leader, Sydney's 2GB.
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0: to see them do well. I like to see them do well in the men's game as well, because they're perennial losers, aren't they? How many times have they made the semis since they've been in the competition? Twice, is it?
1: Twice.
2: Yeah, was that back when Cardi?
3: 2011.
0: Cardi did certainly.
3: Cardi
0: one
3: had
0: year.
3: Them there. Yeah, and in 20...
0: Don't say it.
3: That was during COVID.
0: Like an old mate couldn't say...
3: No, 2021, I think, in that weird COVID year.
1: Yep.
3: They made it to the semis that year. Mm. And just quickly on the cricket, boys, Bangladesh 4 for 63 in their second innings in Mackay. They trail Australia by 83 runs, 6 wickets remaining there. So could be a big victory for Australia. Or who knows, Australia might fall over and lose again. We never know with test cricket these days. 131873 is the open line number. This is the Continuous Call team live from Allianz Stadium. Back with more after a break.
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0: News. And earlier up in Newcastle, Manly defeating the Knights 44-24. There was a text on the text line, boys, asking what we think about the Knights this year. They've gone from wooden spoon favourites to, I guess until yesterday, they were in the run for the top four. Maybe if they'll have to settle just for the bottom four, the bottom half of the top eight now. But what do we think about the Knights heading into September?
1: Oh, look, I think you're right. I think the fact that they lost yesterday, they can kiss their top four chances goodbye, but they'll give themselves a chance. I think they've done a great job to get themselves into the position that they're in, considering the injuries that they've had. I think a lot of people, once they lost both Dillons there a little while back, they thought that their season was going to fall in a hole, but it hasn't. And it wasn't ideal yesterday, but they've given themselves a chance to play finals football, which is a great and such a quick turnaround with Justin Holbrook coming in at the back end of last year and doing what he's done to the team.
0: Yeah.
2: I think he's a good coach. You probably know him better than I do. I don't know him, but I just like the look of him, and I think the players do play for him. He's done a great job with them. They missed their back rower out yesterday too. Is it Leo Mawa? What's his name, the back
0: rower? Manu Leilua, was it?
2: Yeah, Manu Leilua or something. Yeah. He's a good player. Yeah. Now, I'm not sure why he was out yesterday, but he makes a difference to them. And you throw him in there, they're definitely going to be there. And I think they can create a few problems. I'm not saying they can go all the way, but I think they could at least win a game during the semi-final.
0: Yeah, a head knock, we're told, so he should be back next week.
2: He's a good player.
0: Down under the HIA protocols.
3: So they've been really good this year. I underestimated them. Like, all my pre-season biases about how teams would go this year, I carried through into my tipping, and it means you struggle. Mm. And
2: where are you running in the tipping comp?
3: I'm midfield.
2: Oh, that's not bad.
3: Midfield, yeah. I'm cannon fodder, though.
2: Would you say you're midfield lower, like bottom midfield?
3: No. In every comp I'm in.
2: Can we get a copy, please, Andrew?
3: In every comp I'm in, I'm dead set midfield.
1: But I needed to use that as my description.
2: You're lower.
3: You're shocking. But you're yesterday, last. I watched that game yesterday, and they started well, but Manly just looked a better side with Tommy Turbo at the back. Yep. It's just a fact. They just looked better. He gave them options, and they got on a bit of a roll, Manly. And Manly all of a sudden looked like the team that had strung those seven wins together again. But that's this competition. Mm. 27 rounds, 24 matches. What have Penrith lost? Four of their previous seven? Like, it just happens. It's an impossible competition. Newcastle were flat yesterday. They got jumped.
2: My one thing Manly do have is pace.
3: Yeah.
2: Now,
3: they do have pace.
2: Not everyone's got it.
3: Yeah, they do have it. Even Ruben Garrett's quick.
2: Ruben Garrett, well, he's leaving, of course, at the end of the year. But Jason Saab's quick. Faalolo's quick.
3: Yep.
2: You know, they've got some pace in their side. They're going to have to worry about next year. Now, but I mean, they keep those boys and get a couple of other decent players. They might have a decent side next year.
0: The Roosters have gone in here in the NRLW. They lead the Warriors 4-0 with a kick to come. Just under 10 minutes gone in the first half. This is the Continuous Call team. We're going to take a quick break. Back with more after this.
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0: Yes, text in here from Tom. Mike, I was just looking at the Swans AFLW match and they said they're over 14,000 in the ground. They're 4 minutes away from three-quarter time. That's from Tom there on the text line, 0460-873-873. So a healthy crowd early there in AFLW. We'll see how it goes with the men's match. There was talk of a walkout, but we'll keep an eye on that. Brina, you got something for me?
3: I got something for you.
1: This is big.
2: What's happening?
3: Now, I'm not going to wear the heat for this.
2: Yeah, it was you.
3: No.
2: You brought it up.
3: So we know this is a big precinct, right?
0: Yep.
3: And venues, New South Wales has, you know, the Olympic Stadium. It's got Combank.
1: They do a great job.
3: Yes, they do a great job.
2: Oh, you blokes. No,
3: listen to me.
2: You give it to them for no coffee, and now you want to suck up to them.
1: No, it was the elitist host that gave it to them about the coffee.
3: It is not venues, New South Wales' responsibility. It's the ground hirer has to provide things.
0: Yes.
3: Which is the Roosters. So you've now taken on Nick Politis and Mark Burris and everybody. So good luck with that, Mike. But Phil Heads, the great Phil Heads, who runs the media and the communications for the entire operation, right? He sent a text and it just said, send me your coffee orders, you dribblers.
2: I have an extra large.
3: So now you've got us in. So what are they?
2: Large.
0: Well, it sounds like it's working.
3: Yeah, can someone type any more coffee order back into that text?
0: Any more grievances we should air?
1: Large flat white.
0: Yeah. Boys, it's time for the Continuous Call Team Sunday Footy Quiz. Each week we have a $150 Lowe's digital gift card to be won. It's a Who Am I quiz on Sundays this season. Don't call now. You'll need to hear all three clues we give out across the afternoon and then listen for the cue to call if you think you've got the correct answer. Clue one this afternoon, I joined the Sydney Roosters in 2024 and have gone on to score 40 tries in 41 games. I joined the Chooks in 2024, scored 40 tries in 41 games. This is the Continuous Call Team. We're going to order some coffees, break and back with more.
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18: Good afternoon, I'm Jack Hahn. The Sydney Swans men's side is preparing to take to the Oval for the first time since allegations of sexual assault were levelled against some in the team. No one has been formally charged, but five players have been stood down by the club for the rest of the season. A number of supporters are planning on boycotting the men's game, walking out after the current AFLW match-up. Speaking on Seven, Essendon midfielder Madison Prasparkas acknowledges it's a challenging day for her competitors in the Swans women's squad.
19: We obviously know it's been a bit of a sad week for females and obviously Sydney Swans as a whole, but the community as a whole. So we knew that coming in. Got a lot of respect for their club and, being able to play here is really good. And all we want to do is put on a good spectacle and showcase what women can do.
18: Australia's first case of bird flu has been confirmed in a mammal, sparking alarm among animal experts. They fear the H5 strain could spread quickly between mammals, causing large losses in vulnerable populations. The first case is a long-nosed fur seal, which was found dead on the southeast coast of South Australia. Labor is welcoming One Nation's declaration that its overseas migration target is not too different from the federal government's. One Nation MP David Farley claims the numbers would be similar once temporary worker schemes are factored in. Minister Chris Bowen says he's still unclear, though, on One Nation's party policy.
20: I'm not sure what One Nation is saying about immigration, because it appears to me, based on what Mr. Farley said, that One Nation now agrees with the approach of the government. And obviously I'd welcome that.
18: A car thief has been killed after a rampage through Melbourne's inner east. Police say the 46-year-old was found dead after crashing head-on into two vehicles. Only one innocent motorist was taken to hospital with minor injuries. Australia's fuel supply remains steady despite a slight drop in stock compared to last week. The nation now has one day less of diesel and jet fuel compared to 7 days ago, but there's still 44 days left of petrol, 36 of diesel and 34 of aviation fuel. 51 ships are now en route to the country. A Chinese-made humanoid robot has beaten Usain Bolt's world record for the 100-metre sprint. The robot runs like a human being with its man-made legs sprinting along a racetrack. China even setting up an opening ceremony for the race to mimic the Olympics. These spectators say they're proud.
21: I'm very surprised by the improvements. I feel very proud of our country's technological advancement.
18: That translation thanks to the BBC. And also making news, capital city rents are surging by up to 80% in some suburbs as high house prices force buyers into the unit and rental markets. Data showing that Sydney is up, central Melbourne going up by 72%, Brisbane only seeing a jump of about 9%. One Australian dollar currently buying 70 US cents.
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18: To the cricket we go, and Bangladesh are in deep trouble on day two of the second test against Australia, having rolled Bangladesh for 64 in their first innings. Australia bowled out for 210 in reply. The tourists currently 6 for 70, trailing by 76 runs. In the AFLW, the Swans lead Essendon 47-36. In the men's, first up, Essendon hosting Port Adelaide, Power 10 points ahead. And in rugby league, the Sharks are just about to take on the Titans. Later on, the Rabbitohs. It's news and sport.
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18: Partly cloudy conditions for the rest of this afternoon with a slight chance of a shower. We're heading for a high of 20 in town, 21 in the west. Sunny skies on the way for tomorrow, dropping down to 12 before reaching a top of 22 in town, 25 the top in our west. Showers on the way for Tuesday and Wednesday. Right now in town, it's 19 degrees. The same in Bankstown, Campbelltown and Gosford. It's 21 degrees in Penrith and 18 in Lucas Heights and Terry Hills. I'm Jack Harm. There'll be more news at 3 o'clock on your news leader, 2GB.
29: You're beautiful. You're beautiful. You're beautiful. It's true.
30: 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It was beautifully contrived. There was a ball popped on the outside to Inglis. It was a beauty. It was beautifully done by their back line there. Beautifully worked.
31: Piggy Riddell on the sideline. That last pass from Inglis, that was beautiful.
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0: Yes, welcome back to the Continuous Call team. 16 and a half remaining up there on the Gold Coast. The Sharks are leading the Titans 8 points to 4. The Sharks leading the Titans 8 points to 4. Halftime here at Allianz Stadium in the NRLW. The Roosters are up over the Warriors 22 points to 4 at the break. This afternoon we'll have the full game call of the Sydney Roosters taking on the West Tigers to wrap up round 25 in the NRL. And boys, I'm pleased to say one of the rugby league greats is in the box with us here, Billy Slater, who'll be covering it all with Channel 9. Billy, welcome to the Continuous Call team.
3: Afternoon, gentlemen. It should be a beautiful afternoon here at Allianz.
0: Isn't it just a spectacular day? It's getting to that time of the year where, you know, the weather warms up and the footy starts to get finals footy sort of thing, and it's fantastic stuff. I guess for the Roosters, Billy, it's probably for them, they expect to win this afternoon and the minor premiership is within their grasp. Do you see the Tigers giving a much this afternoon?
3: Well, I think the Tigers will throw a bit at them. How long they'll be in the contest for, that remains to be seen. We've got a team that have won 8 in a row and a team that have lost 8 in a row. So contrasting form lines coming into this one. But they're still a dangerous team. They've got Dream Buller, Jerome Luai, Api Korosau. There's still a lot of strike power in this Tigers outfit. And I just feel the Roosters are building for something. Like I said, 8 in a row. A chance to take out that minor premiership, if not the all-important top two spot. That's the key for a fortnight's time.
4: Hey, Billy, you would have been in this position a number of occasions where the Roosters, they're up the top, they're winning, they're a couple of weeks away from going into a final series where, you know, they can potentially do something special.
3: Yep.
4: How do you handle these last couple of weeks?
3: Yeah, this is actually easier than about a month ago. A month ago, you can't really see the light at the end of the tunnel. And when you're in a really good position on the ladder, you're like, well, we're going to be there. But now it's all about building form and building that momentum into the final series. I've always thought you need three things to win a competition. You need ladder position, which they've earned, the Roosters. You need to be healthy. And then you need to have good form at the right time of the year. You need to be playing your best football in September, and we're not that far away from September, so playing their best football is their priority right now.
5: Billy, what's been the key to the Roosters? Like, people can point to Daly Cherry-Evans at his age, still playing the way he is, the way Sam Walker's come on, the forward pack. What's the key to them?
3: Well, there's no one key.
5: Yeah,
3: there's
5: right.
3: No one key to success. If you get it right, you get a lot of things right. And a lot of the time, it's the little things in the game. They've got a great coach. Trent Robinson is a great coach. He's a premiership winning coach. He's done this a number of times and he knows how to build the season. It's a long campaign. These guys started their

0: Massive fans of the Broncos, especially Paddy. His 10-year-old daughter, Mabel, teared up, said it was the happiest day of her life. I was just happy to be there to witness it. Yeah. And it's his twin girls' 13th birthday today, Rose and Pixie as well. So a big week for the family. That's a nice text there. And, yeah, great stuff there from Patrick Carrigan from the Broncos. 131873 is the open line number. This is the Continuous Call team. 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
0: Yes, welcome back to the Continuous Call team. The Gold Coast Titans lead the Sharks 14 points to 8 with 7 minutes remaining in the first half up at Seabus Super Stadium. Young Jaden Campbell's just kicked the goal. So 16 points to 8. They lead the Sharks. Interestingly, earlier, Ronaldo Mulitalo scored for Cronulla. He overtakes David Peachy as the Sharks' second greatest try scorer. So Ronaldo now has 111 tries for the club. He's only behind Andrew Ettinghausen on 166. So he's got a fair way to go there to catch, Andrew Ettinghausen. But Ronaldo Mulitalo now second for the Sharks all-time.
9: Mate, he's been a great player for them. I mean,
0: Ronaldo.
9: He's
0: got attitude. Mate, I love him.
9: Very unheralded. Like, when he started, no one had ever heard of him, had they? I mean, I don't know how he got there or how he... It'd be a great story, I reckon.
0: Yeah.
9: Because he's a Kiwi, obviously. I think I read he came over and started staying with one of his mates or something? I can't remember. But just ended up going to the Sharks. I mean, if he's going to score a try, like, he's the energy in that side. At the moment, they're down and they're going to need a bit of energy here because they're not playing very good football at all, the Sharks. But he's the energy amongst them. If they get home today, I reckon it'll be on the back of him.
0: Yep. 150 NRL games for him next week as well. Another quick around the grounds, boys, here in the cricket. Now, Bangladesh trails Australia by 61 runs with 2 wickets remaining. So after last week's 9 wicket loss, it looks like the Aussies are potentially going to win innings in Mackay. How would you be? First time Test cricket comes to Mackay, men's Test cricket.
10: It's over a weekend.
0: Over in a day and a half.
9: You buy tickets today, 3, 4, and 5. You give yourself a hammering, wouldn't you?
0: Well, you will. There's not much else to do at Harrow Park when the cricket's
9: finished. Don't tell the missus that it's over.
10: Ah, the cricket's
9: still on.
10: I've
9: got to go to cricket again.
10: Yeah. Well, I'm off to the cricket.
9: Going to be a great game. I'm not interested. Yes, I know that.
10: I sent one of our young journos, a guy called Nick Wright, who's gone up there to cover the test match. He's done a good job too. And he goes, what do you reckon about coming home? And I said, We could probably gamble. I reckon you're safe. You'd be able to fly home on the fifth day of the test. It won't go 5 days. So now he could probably scramble home tonight. And it's his first away trip. Oh. He'll be filthy. Yeah.
11: Well, I can tell you, Mojo's on a Sunday up there, rooftop bar in Mackay. That's his best spot to go to.
10: Ooh. What about the Boomerang Hotel?
11: I don't recall. I was only there for 12 months. Boomerang
9: 12 Hotel. Months? Surely, come on, mate.
11: Yeah, well, they punned me after that.
9: What's the mojo like? I
11: broke my leg. They said, see you later.
9: So what, you were a signed player there, were you?
11: Yeah,
9: Mackay.
11: Signed with Mackay, yeah. Yeah.
9: And you broke your leg?
11: Broke my leg.
10: Well, they won the wooden spoon. Mackay Cutters.
11: Mackay Cutters.
9: Ooh.
11: Yeah.
9: They punted you.
11: I think that the win-loss signing structure up there was heavily favoured for win. So it was 8 times the match payment if you won and very, very little if you lost. And we obviously lost a lot of games. We came last. I think the 3 games we won was when I had my leg was broken.
9: Yeah.
11: So I think I won I made $200 on matches after tax.
10: Oh, no.
11: And after you accounted for my flight and my moon boot for my broken leg, I actually lost money playing footy.
9: Lucky you're doing a good job here. I don't think we'll be getting one on.
10: Oh, goodness.
11: And then to cap it all off, on the all-time players wall, I think they spelt my name wrong as well. Yeah, it was a great feature up there at the Mackay Cutters.
9: That's despicable, mate. That's
10: good town, though.
9: What year were you playing?
10: Good town.
9: What year?
11: In 2016, I think it was.
9: That wasn't that long ago.
11: No. 2016.
9: Where did you go from there?
11: Went down to North Devils.
9: Yeah, I know you played for North.
11: And I was only there for a year as well. And then from that point, it was clear I was probably a reserve grade. I was a park footy player. So back to Sydney we came.
9: I think it's fairly obvious too.
11: Yeah.
9: Based on those stats. Would you agree with that, Piggy? Well, mate, we went up there. He got 200
12: well,
9: bucks
12: you know
9: in
12: what?
9: Payments.
12: At least he gave it a crack.
10: Yeah.
9: Right. Yeah, but he couldn't do it any good up there. He was no good at Mackay. Came down to North, one of the most celebrated clubs in the history of the
11: good team at North. There were some good players in there.
9: Who did you have?
11: Karima, Jai Arrow was there, Chris Sando. Who else? Francis Molo was in that team. Delvis Hoyter.
9: You're a centre, weren't you?
11: Yeah, centre winger, yeah.
9: Are you good?
11: Obviously not that good.
12: When you say centre winger, is that because you predominantly played wing?
11: And I wanted to play centre.
12: You know the time.
9: So you go, oh, okay, yeah, centre winger.
11: And I reckon I had 2 or 3 coaches over my 10 years in the lower grades who tried to turn me into a back rower, and that only ever lasted a couple of games.
12: What let you down when you went to the back row? Work rate?
11: Oh, probably tackling, not a strong runner, couldn't ball play.
10: And you were trying to be a centre.
11: Fitness wasn't any good. What else is left?
9: What about verbal? Could you verbal the opponents?
11: Oh, yeah. Well, I was good. Yeah, I could give a spray. Yeah.
9: Did you?
10: Hand out a facial.
11: But very quickly, once you get turnstiled,
9: you sort of get it back pretty quick, don't you?
11: You lose your ability to give a spray.
9: Yeah, maybe you should have just not played footy.
11: Yeah, well, yeah.
9: Were you good as a kid? Like, you must have been
11: I played in Ron Massey Cup back here in Sydney for about 10 years and had a long career in Ron Massey Cup, which is, for those listening, it's the one below New South Wales Cup. So it's a decent standard. It's mostly young guys coming through who are trying to crack. They come out of 20s and jersey flag and stuff. And then a bunch of old washed up blokes like myself who just don't want to give it up because you're playing with your mates. So,
12: yeah.
9: Don't be so harsh on yourself. Leave that to us.
11: Oh, 131-873, the open line number. We've got a $100 Harvey Norman gift voucher to give away this afternoon to the best caller. That's thanks to Harvey Norman. Go Harvey Norman this weekend only. 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Boys, there was something I wanted to ask you. Now, Daryl, do you do a lot of online shopping?
9: No. Knows the answer, but I have done it in the past.
11: Okay, because the great Phil Gould, he warned of the dangers of online shopping this week. Now, this is off his podcast, the Six Tackles with Gus podcast. Let's hear what happened with Gus when he had a few drinky poos one night and got on online shopping. Here we go.
13: Years and years and years ago, if I was having a drink late one night, I always, 3 days later, I'd wake
12: you
13: up
12: and something.
13: I bought a trampoline once.
12: What?
13: One of those trampolines with the sides on it. Just turned up in the front yard. I said, what's this? They said, you bought it the other night. It was $3,000 or something. I said, I didn't buy a trampoline.
14: Presumably you had the kids.
11: So what a no voice. 131-873.
10: Hang on. How did he buy a trampoline without properly knowing?
11: I don't know.
12: Well, he was on the drink.
9: He'd been on the drink.
12: On the drink. He's obviously
11: had a few
12: seen
11: beers.
12: A good deal.
9: Might have had a good day on the pump.
12: Yeah, and he's bought a trampoline.
11: Give us a call. What's the silliest or the worst thing you've bought?
9: What have you
12: been? I'm going through an issue at the moment.
9: Oh no.
12: I'm a massive impulse buyer. My wife will have you all know. Those ads on Instagram, they just get me.
11: Oh, they don't.
12: Straight away.
11: I'm a sucker for
9: unbelievable how much they know about it.
12: They just know everything. But my latest purchase.
9: What's happened?
12: Has been two items, cause I'm back training, trying to train and get healthy and whatnot. I've bought hydrogen tablets.
9: Yep. Couldn't you just drink water?
12: Hydrogen, well these hydronate.
9: What do they do?
12: I don't know. Do they hydronate your water?
9: Is hydronate a word?
12: I hope so. Hold on. Otherwise I've made it up. Mm. So I bought them. So I've just received them. And I've also received the other day methylene blue droplets. Which is supposed to help you as well.
9: These off
11: well what,
9: drug
11: are, the, what
9: dealer,
11: are they supposed to do?
12: Well, I've heard that they're really good for you.
9: Methylene. Did you blue. Say blue droplets?
12: Yes.
9: Ah, yes. Yes.
12: Oh.
9: That'll just spark up the old relationship.
12: Hello.
9: The old blue Bang's droplets.
12: Back.
9: Hey, Carl, I've got a blue droplets next to the bed. Yeehaw.
12: No, not that sort of droplets.
9: Oh.
12: Yeah, it's for... I think it's for mental clarity and different things like that. But
11: what?
12: These are just two random things. I actually,
11: mental clarity.
12: I was in the kitchen at the Dragons and I had the hydrogen tablets and I asked our, dietitian. I asked our dietitian and she just laughed at me and then just said, why don't you just eat healthy?
11: Or why don't you stop drinking 10 schooners when you finish work?
9: What was the first one you got again? I just want you to
12: tell me. They're called no, you're doing this on purpose.
11: Hydrogen.
12: Hydrogen tablets.
9: So they hydrate you.
12: Yeah, they're supposed to be really good for you. Hydrogenated water.
11: Okay.
9: I got to say
12: these are just two random things that I've
9: I'm not a wordsmith, but I'm telling you, hydrate. I don't think
12: it's hydrogenated.
9: Hydrogenated.
12: That's the water that I'm presumably drinking at the moment.
11: So it's to get more hydration from
12: your water. More hydrogen in your water. The hydrogen does something to you. I'm not sure what it
9: does. Why don't you just drink some of your pool water?
12: And I bought them. Well, this is what we're talking about. We're talking about
11: buying stupid stuff.
12: Impulse stuff, buying stupid stuff. Well, they're the last two things I've bought.
11: Well, the problem.
12: And I've got a long list of stupid stuff that I've bought.
11: Well, the in our house, the Amazon account, which is in my name and gets all the emails, my daughters who are 21 and 19 just use it. So I'm getting notifications about stuff all the time. And on my account, they're buying this. Lipstick and that.
9: Have you got deliveries every day at the front
11: door? Oh, there's stuff turning up. The stuff turns up. It's all, none of it's major. It's all small.
12: Yeah.
11: But we've got this thing. Yeah. And as soon as I get the email, it'll be from Dragonfly Deliveries. And I go, here it comes again. I screenshot it, send it to the girls and we're on a loop where we get this delivery from that comes from this Dragonfly place out of China. And every time it comes about every 3 months. It's like a subscription.
12: Oh.
11: And it is four tiny little cloth things you put on a table that you might put a teacup on. Like little doilies.
12: Oh, little doilies.
11: That wouldn't be worth 20 cents each.
12: But why do you get
11: them? We don't know. And we've gone through. What? We can't work out why.
12: Oh, so no, the girls aren't ordering it.
11: No, they're not ordering it.
12: Someone's getting charged somewhere and it's
11: And this thing turns up. These doilies.
12: Have you kept them?
11: Yeah, we've got them. And
9: how
11: then
9: about it,
11: we don't know. We can't find the bill or anything.
9: Oh, so that's why you don't worry about it. You just keep getting stuff
11: and
9: for
11: then,
9: nothing.
11: Well, no, we tried to track it down. But then the other day, I walked into the lounge room. My wife was having a cup of tea and up on the bench she had one of the doilies with the teacup and I said, you've got to be kidding me. She goes, well, we've got to use it.
12: Might as well use them. There's another pack coming in a month.
11: I'm going to tell you what I'm going to do when I get home. I'm going to order hydrogen.
12: Have a look at it. Anyway.
9: You can hydrogate yourself.
11: I'm going to hydrogate myself.
12: Hydrogenate.
9: Hydrogenate yourself.
12: Hydrogenate.
11: Pull out while you're on top. What about you, big man?
9: No, I don't buy much stuff online. Very few. My daughter does. She's always getting a delivery.
12: You get a heap of packages at your house.
9: We do get a fair few packages. Yeah. Bev doesn't buy that much, but she now loves BTS. Is it? I call them BW. What's her name?
11: BTS the band. K-pop band.
9: Mate, loves them.
11: Really?
9: She's going to the
11: K-pop mob.
9: Mate, she's already bought tickets to the show. I think they're at a core, I think.
11: Really?
9: I have to speak to the boys later. We might have to do a little deal.
12: Then something
11: so. Is this them?
12: Yeah.
11: Turn it up.
12: Yeah.
11: Oh, Mr. G, yeah.
9: Good job, mate.
11: There we go.
9: And my grandson's now becoming addicted to it. He loves it as well.
11: They're big age.
9: Yeah, loves it.
11: Beautiful.
9: She loves it.
12: Have we had any info on
11: Yeah, there's a couple coming in. Zane from St. Mary says, Piggy's right, Instagram ads get me too. For some reason, I'm now the proud owner of a Slash guitar decanter. So you pour your wine into
10: a Slash guitar. That's the best.
12: I just remembered. I bought another one.
9: What?
12: It got me. A barbecue apron.
9: Right? What's on it?
12: It's a barbecue apron. The ad got me. And you lift the flap up where the pot is.
9: I know, I've seen it.
12: And the old fella
9: comes. I haven't.
12: It's got a flap over the front of the apron and you lift the apron up and he just goes. Out he goes.
10: Oh my goodness.
9: You need to get one of them, Harry. I'm not Harry, your son.
11: Oh, very good. On the text line, I once woke up on a Monday morning, checked my email, and discovered I'd adopted a former racing greyhound. Wife was not impressed. 6 years later, he's still here and we love him. Very good.
12: Oh, nice.
11: Very, very good.
9: Is there a common denominator in this? Could it be alcohol?
12: Having a drink.
11: Oh, if you've got any, send them through on the text line 0460 873 873, or you can call the open line 131 873. Which is what Mark has done from the Blue Mountains. Mark, good afternoon.
14: G'day, guys. I got a ripper. December 2024, I decided to buy my family a different present, an Amazon pallet full of goodies. Oh. Some are new, some are refurbished, supposedly. And anyway, I thought I'd better move the car out of the driveway because I'm waiting for a pallet to arrive. I didn't want it left on the street. So anyway, the parcel turned up. It was the size of a bloody sixpence, just about. It was a pair of earbuds, and I rang them and complained, and they gave me 25% off by $120, so they refunded me some money, but they said, you need to read the small print, and it was said, you may have a chance of getting an Amazon pallet. I had no chance. Just a pair of...
9: So hold on, did you buy the earbuds originally, or not?
14: No, never ordered them. I wondered what that was. So that's all it turned up. Not a pallet, just this little post pack.
11: Oh, you're stitched up by Amazon.
9: As they say, you live and learn through your mistakes, mate. Have you learned anything from that?
14: Never again.
9: Okay, you have learned something. Good work.
11: Oh, very good. 131-873, the open line number. Give us a call. We got that $100 Harvey Norman voucher to give away. This is the Continuous Call Team. We'll take more of your calls and texts after a break.
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11: Yes, welcome back to the Continuous Call Team, coming to you live from Allianz Stadium. Halftime at Cbus Super Stadium on the Gold Coast. The Titans leading the Cronulla Sharks 16 points to 8. It could be a fatal blow to the Sharks' top four hopes if the Titans can get up in that one up on the Gold Coast. Here at Allianz Stadium, the Sydney Roosters 38 over the Warriors 8, 20 minutes remaining in the second half. That's in the NRLW. On the text line, boys, the silliest things or the worst things you've ever bought. Joey's texted in, the missus finally worked out Temu. Good Lord, I feel for you, Joey.
12: Oh, no. My kids are on Temu all the time.
9: That's my just, darling loves it.
10: Temu's just loves it. Rubbish.
12: Mate, no.
9: How dare you?
12: This. My boys, I was with you, Breeny. I was like,
10: is it just garbage stuff?
12: That's my boys buy a heap of fishing gear.
10: You just got to be careful.
12: Temu, and it's
10: proper?
12: Just as good as, as good as all the other stuff.
10: Yeah.
12: We've got a garage full of fishing rods and reels and all that sort of stuff, and they get them out off Temu for bugger all. $10
10: right,
12: sometimes.
10: Yeah. Okay.
12: They get reels. And then
9: I don't buy it.
12: If they stuff up, they just throw them in the bin and they can't get another one.
9: I think Darling buys stuff off Temu. Mm. I don't think it's too bad.
12: Oh, yeah.
9: Anyway.
11: Boys,
9: what I know.
11: George has texted in, hi guys, poor Piggy, I guarantee he'll receive another package of his hydrogen pills next month. He'll get charged more. I work for a bank, spend half my time trying to get people their money back because they inadvertently sign up for a contract.
12: I think I did.
11: I
9: was saying before to Brandy, I was on the phone during the week just trying to maybe get some solar batteries. I've got solar panels at home and get a couple of batteries just to, you know.
12: Yeah.
10: How much are they, batteries?
9: Mate, they weren't too bad. I'm trying to think. I think I was getting about 30 kilowatts, and I think it was, I don't know, about 7 or 8,000. It wasn't that bad.
10: Yeah.
9: Wasn't that bad. But I thought, they said, oh, you can pay it off over 10 years. I said, how much is that? They said, oh, about $40 a month or something. I said, I'll do that. You wouldn't even know. You'd probably make that in the savings. Anyway, next minute. Oh, okay, to do that, you need to send us a copy of your last bill, bank
10: accounts.
9: Mate, there was that much stuff to go through.
10: Like getting a credit card.
9: My brain was killing me. I said, I shan't be doing that. I'll pay cash next time. Mate, it was just punishing.
10: I know.
9: Because I'm not confident sending stuff.
10: It's absolutely deadly.
11: We've got to get to a break, boys.
9: Okay, let's go to a break, team.
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11: Keep those messages coming. Your worst purchases. We'll get to them after the news coming up in very, very shortly with Jack Khan. 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
2: Good afternoon, I'm Jack Hahn. A boycott of the men's Swan side has begun, with hundreds walking out of the SCG. The supporters were watching on as Sydney's AFLW squad took on Essendon earlier. It's unclear how big the walkout will be, as many fans say they will stick around and stick by the embattled club and the male players not implicated in the recent sexual assault allegations.
3: Look, it's a difficult week. It's hard to wear the colours today, to be honest. I'm here for the women, but I will stay for the men.
2: Australia's bird flu crisis has worsened, with confirmation the H5 strain has been detected in a mammal. The long-nosed fur seal was found dead with no signs of injury in South Australia. That state's chief veterinary officer, Dr. Sky Fruin, says pet owners now need to take extra precautions.
4: What we've been saying from the start is for pet owners to be responsible pet owners and keep their dogs on leads when they're out in wildlife environments on the beach, and likewise for cats, keeping your cats indoors or in enclosed outdoor environments.
2: One Nation leader Pauline Hanson has cleared up comments made by her MP, David Farley. The member for Farrow claimed One Nation's migration target would be not too dissimilar to Labor, suggesting a figure of around 230,000 a year. But Senator Hanson has since said her party would only allow up to 130,000 people in. Conflict has ignited between the leaders of the United States and Canada over a halt in trade negotiations. US correspondent Reid Butler explains.
5: The Canadian Prime Minister Mark Carney has said today his country is at war with the United States over tariffs, claiming the United States has changed and the countries would not return to their old relationship. Things getting ugly after trade negotiations collapsed. New US tariffs of 50% on about $20 billion worth of Canadian goods now in effect, everything from dairy to clothing, alcohol and machinery. Canada now pledging to retaliate dollar for dollar. Trump has repeatedly said he wants Canada to be the 51st US state. That's angered Canadians. Tourism to the United States is down and public sentiment against the president in Canada is at an all-time low. Reid Butler, Los Angeles.
2: A Nationals MP is supporting action by education authorities in one state to address a rise in youth sexual assaults. The New South Wales government will lead the charge nationally, holding an urgent roundtable with school leaders and child safety experts to address ways to combat the behaviour in school kids. Federal MP David Littleproud says while the government can play a role, education should be starting at home.
6: And with boys, you've got to have that conversation. I grew up in an era where, you know, that was the first thing mum and dad always said. You always had to respect women. You always shook their hands and stood up when they walked into a room and gave them respect and understood their place in society and how important it is.
2: Also making news, cruise ships could help solve Brisbane's Olympic accommodation crisis, with giant vessels floated as potential hotel space for the 2032 Games. 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
2: And there's just a slight chance of a shower for the rest of this afternoon in Sydney with light winds. Sunny skies tomorrow, dropping down to 12 before reaching a top of 22 in town. A low of 8 before a high of 25 in our west. Showers expected for Tuesday and Wednesday, clearing up on Thursday. Right now in town, 19 degrees. The same in Bankstown, Campbelltown and Gosford. It's 21 in Penrith, 18 in Lucas Heights, 17 degrees in Cherry Hills. I'm Jack Hahn. 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
14: Naomi on 131873, your question for Dr. Ross Walker.
15: Naomi, good evening.
16: Good evening to you, Doctor. I've been using Caruso Vaginal Probiotic for a while.
15: We're not really allowed to talk about products on air.
16: Oh, sorry.
15: So you've been taking probiotics, yeah, go on.
16: Vaginal probiotic.
15: Yeah.
16: And I've taken them for the last, this is my fourth bottle.
15: Yep.
16: Is it safe for me to continue?
15: Look, there's been no reported issues with the chronic use of probiotics. There are some studies that show they're quite effective, so, and that they certainly won't hurt you. Do you feel that they're helping the problem?
16: Yes.
15: Well, keep taking them. So all they are is just healthy bacteria. That's what probiotics are, healthy bacteria. And in our colon, we've got about somewhere between 40 to 100 trillion bacteria. And we want about at least 85 to 90% of those to be the good quality ones. I mean, you can't have 100% good quality bacteria. And the probiotics have been shown in some studies to help keep those bacteria working well.
14: All right, thanks for the call, Naomi. To Mike now in Bacchus Marsh. Hey, Mike.
15: Mike, good evening.
17: Dr. Ross, how are you?
15: I'm fine.
17: I had two questions, if I can.
15: Please.
17: I had arrhythmia, I had ablation, and been fantastic for the last 3 years. The doctor has got me on a beta blocker, half a tablet twice a day, which is fine.
15: I presume but metoprolol, is that right?
17: Sotalol.
15: Sotalol, okay, yep.
17: Yeah. And I'm finding now this winter I'm getting very cold legs, and I got onto Dr. Google and he says apparently that's a side effect.
15: It certainly is, my friend, and I would have thought if you've had ablation and it's been successful that your doctor could potentially think about weaning the Sotalol to see whether you can go without it, because the cold legs are the cold legs, and it is a well-known side effect of beta blockers. So there's the first question. Next one.
17: Oh, sorry, I do sometimes, if I forget to take it, I do notice a certain flutter in my heart. So I think that's why
15: okay.
17: He's got it on.
15: Okay, well, if that's the case, there are other alternatives you can use. So, for example, if you haven't had a heart attack, there's a drug called flecainide, which is not a beta blocker. So you could wean off the beta blocker and switch onto the flecainide 50 to 100 milligrams twice a day, which doesn't have beta blocker symptoms.
17: Fantastic.
15: Okay.
17: The other question, if I can, is probably one of ethics.
15: Yeah.
17: I recently had a inguinal hernia.
15: Inguinal hernia, yeah.
17: My GP said, yes, get a scan. Yes, you've got a hernia. I told him it's getting worse. He said, oh, yeah, just leave it. I went to another GP and she said, look, you're 68. Get it fixed. And I got it fixed and it's been absolutely fantastic since. But the private hospital I went in, the doctor, the specialist was very good, said, my fee's this and this is how much you'll go back. The assistant surgeon said, my fee's this. The anaesthetist said, my fee's this, which is great. On entry to the private hospital, they said, this is an estimate of your overnight stay in theatre, $5,200. Said, oh, it seems a bit high, but fine. Anyway, I got a bit suspicious, and I tried to ring the hospital and the private health cover later to find out what the hospital charged.
15: Mm-hmm.
17: Nobody wants to tell me, and the answer is, what do you care? You're nothing out of pocket. Anyway, it annoyed me, and I kept investigating, and finally I got an answer from the hospital. It was $9,200. And I've complained about that, and yeah, sorry, we had a wrong-coded error. I mean, that just seems very strange to me.
15: Yeah.
17: Do I accept it, or do I say something? I mean, for the average punter, I just think that's a little...
15: Sorry, were you out of pocket or not?
17: No, the whole lot was paid by the health company to the hospital. Well, what concerns me is I want to know how much the overnight and the fee was, which I was told on entry in writing, $5,200, just for the hospital and the theatre fee.
15: Yeah, I would contact your insurers and have a talk with them and just tell them what's happened. I think that's the best way to do it.
14: Thanks for the call, Mike.
18: And now on Healthy Living, a medical news update.
14: And some news that is good news for prostate cancer.
15: Yeah, very encouraging results out of The Lancet, one of the world's best medical journals for men with metastatic prostate cancer. It's already spread, and an FDA approval that follows straight on from it. The standard backbone treatment, Adam, for metastatic prostate cancer has been androgen receptor pathway inhibitor combined with androgen deprivation therapy. Essentially, we're talking about hormone blocking treatment.
14: Okay.
15: This new phase 3 trial called PSMA or PSM addition asks what happens if you add a targeted radiotherapy drug called lutetium PSMA 617. They've been using 177 up to this point, but it probably doesn't matter that much, into the combination right from diagnosis rather than waiting until the cancer becomes resistant to hormone treatment.
14: Okay.
15: Much earlier treatment.
14: Right. Earlier treatment, we're using a new drug.
15: Yeah.
14: So how is this one different? How does it work?
15: This is fantastic. It's a really elegant. It's built from two parts, one that seeks out and locks onto PSMA. So PSMA stands for prostate-specific membrane antigen. It's a protein sitting on the surface of prostate cancer cells, and the other carrying a small dose of radiation.
14: Oh.
15: So it acts like a guided missile, finding the cancer cells wherever they've spread and delivers radiation directly to them while largely sparing normal tissue. About 9 out of 10 men with metastatic prostate cancer have tumours that are PSMA positive, so this applies to 90% of patients.
14: Right, so it's radiotherapy through a drug. And what did the results of the trial show?
15: Trial enrolled over 1,100 men across 169 sites worldwide, so a big trial. Half received the triple combination, half received the standard two-drug backbone alone. Result was a 28% reduction in the risk of disease progression or death in the group getting the added radiotherapy.
14: Mm-hmm.
15: It also delayed the point at which the cancer became resistant to treatment and delayed the onset of painful bone symptoms from the disease spreading.
14: Okay, new drug, so you always have to ask this question. What are the side effects like?
15: Well, as you'd expect with triple therapy, there were more side effects, dry mouth in almost half the patients, fatigue being the main side effect. Practically speaking, this isn't a drug your local GP can prescribe. It has to be given by a nuclear medicine physician or radiation oncologist requires specialized PSMA imaging to select the right patients, and there are some radiation safety precautions needed around the household afterwards. So access will mostly sit with major cancer centers right now.
14: Seems pretty heavy duty when you're talking about all the radiation and stuff like that. But where to for PSMA 617
15: Well, let me say this is very targeted radiation. So off the back of this data, the FDA has already approved earlier use of this drug in late July, meaning men no longer have to wait until they've failed standard therapy to access it. So I think really this should become the new standard of care, but longer term follow-up is still needed to confirm an overall survival benefit, but the trend across several of these newer targeted agents is heading the right way.
14: Excellent. Well, going from a new drug specifically for prostate cancer to an entirely new kind of drug altogether. That's what we're talking about next here on Healthy Living. We'll tell you how they work, what they are, and what they could do.
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27: we're going forward to the future, not back into the past.
18: The future of medicine.
14: Yeah, Doc, it seems often when we talk about the future of medicine, what we're seeing is a tweak or an improvement or some degree of novelty on something that basically already exists.
15: Yep.
14: But tonight, we're looking at something that is truly new, novel, and maybe even revolutionary?
15: Yeah, I want to introduce you to a genuinely new class of drug, one that I think we'll look back on as a landmark in medicine. It's called a PROTAC. And rather than simply blocking a faulty protein the way most drugs do, it destroys it altogether.
14: Okay. Well, firstly, to understand this new drug and why it's, you know, revolutionary, we'll have a look at existing drugs. So bring us up to speed on exactly how they work.
15: Well, most tablets, something such as ibuprofen.
14: Yeah.
15: Are small molecules that latch onto a specific protein and block it. So ibuprofen binds to the enzymes that produce inflammatory chemicals and switches them off. That's cheap, it's effective, and it's easy to take as a pill. But small molecules aren't terribly precise. They often bind to other proteins they weren't meant to, which is where you get all the side effects from.
14: Okay.
15: And some proteins simply don't have a distinctive enough pocket for a small molecule to grab onto them at all. We call those undruggable. And that's the part of why we've moved to antibody drugs, the ones with the names ending AB. They're far more precise because they're much larger, but that size is also their weakness. They can't be taken as a tablet. They have to be injected. They can't get inside cells, so anything hiding inside a cell is still out of reach.
14: So how are these new PROTACs different then?
15: Well, a PROTAC works completely differently. Now, listen to this. It's quite extraordinary. Instead of blocking a protein, it tags it with what's essentially a recycle me label, and your own cells do the rest. So every cell has a built-in disposal system called a proteasome, which breaks down and recycles proteins that have been tagged with a molecule called ubiquitin. So a couple of scientists, Craig Cruz, I don't know if he's related to Bill, and Raymond Deshaies, had the idea back in 1998 that you could design a molecule that grabs the disease-causing protein with one end and grabs the enzyme that adds the ubiquitin tag with the other, essentially forcing the two together so the cell destroys the target itself. So the beauty of this is efficiency. One PROTAC molecule can tag and destroy dozens, even hundreds of copies of the target protein, and then move on and do it again. And because it doesn't need to block an active site, it can often go after these previously undruggable targets. It also doesn't have to permanently occupy the target the way conventional drugs do, so it can work at a much lower dose.
14: Okay, a lot of big benefits in there. You mentioned this was first developed in 1998. Why has it taken so long for us to start talking about it? It's surely not because we missed something here on Healthy Living.
15: No, of course not. The idea sat in the lab for years because the early PROTAC molecules were too big to get into cells. It took until 2008 for Cruz to think them down into what he calls large small molecules,
14: right,
15: small enough to behave like an ordinary tablet. The first real-world target was breast cancer, specifically cancers driven by estrogen receptors. We already had drugs for this, but cancers can become resistant by simply making more receptors than the drug can block. Because a PROTAC destroys the receptor rather than just occupy it, that resistance mechanism doesn't work the same way. In trials, people with advanced breast cancer survive more than twice as long in the PROTAC drug. And so this is compared to conventional treatment. It was approved by the FDA in May. So this was the first PROTAC drug ever approved.
14: So what do you think this means for the future? Is this the future of where drugs are heading?
15: Look, while this first approval for a breast cancer drug may not have big headlines, I think it is a genuine milestone.
0: 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A leading businessman will join us on Monday to explain how. 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
0: And we're giving you the chance to win a $250 voucher to Harvey Norman's Second World. 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
14: You want to talk about 100 years of 2GB. 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So that's coming up very, very soon. Also, on Healthy Living for the second hour, we'll ask, what role can multivitamins play in healthy aging?
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10: Good evening, I'm Sarah Wiedersane. Emotions have boiled over at the SCG after the Sydney Swans beat North Melbourne in the side's first game since sexual assault allegations rocked the AFL club. Five players, Isaac Heaney, Chad Warner, Nick Blakey, Riley Bryce and James Jordan, have been suspended for the remainder of the season as Victoria Police investigate allegations of sexual assault. Despite the controversy, the Swans were given a standing ovation after their win, as heard here on Fox Sports.
11: They're on their feet here at the SCG. They haven't shied away from this venue this afternoon. They showed up in record numbers to support the AFLW team earlier today. 16,000 came early and doubled the previous record for an AFLW home game. Look at Callum Mills here.
12: Good on you, Callum.
10: Pauline Hanson has intervened after One Nation MP David Farley said the party's immigration plan was not too different to Labor's. Senator Hanson says her party's net migration target would be 130,000, less than half the government's current migration levels. Australia's first case of bird flu has been confirmed in a mammal, sparking alarm among animal experts. They fear the H5 strain could spread quickly between mammals, causing large losses in vulnerable populations. Federal Agriculture Minister Julie Collins says it's a concerning discovery.
28: An infection of this individual animal is likely to have occurred due to exposure to infected wild birds or the environment that they share. Sadly, we also know that once the H5 bird flu is spreading in the natural environment, it is not possible to avoid significant losses.
10: Sydney shark attack victim Leah Stewart has provided an update on her recovery. Miss Stewart was attacked while swimming close to shore at Coogee Beach in June. She lost an arm as a result of the attack and spent days on life support. In a post on her GoFundMe page, the mother and teacher says she feels like she's been given a second chance at life. And Canada will hit the United States with dollar-for-dollar retaliatory tariffs following the total collapse of bilateral trade negotiations. Prime Minister Mark Carney announced the countermeasures will take effect on September the 8th after Washington imposed steep 50% duties on $20 billion worth of Canadian goods. And the New South Wales government will hold an urgent roundtable with school leaders and child safety experts to address an alarming rise in teenage sexual assaults. In finance, one Australian dollar is buying 70.8 US cents.
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10: The West Tigers have pulled off one of the upsets of the NRL season. Andrew Lucas reports.
16: A clutch Jock Madden field goal has helped the Tigers stun the Roosters 25-24 in a Sunday afternoon epic at Allianz Stadium. The Tigers led 24-12 in the second half before the Roosters surged back to tie it up late in front of a 26,000 strong crowd. But with just over 60 seconds on the clock, Madden nailed the field goal to end the visitors' eight-game losing streak. Earlier, the Sharks beat the Titans 30-22 on the Gold Coast. Andrew Lucas at Allianz Stadium.
10: In the AFL, the Sydney Swans have beaten North Melbourne 123-70, while it was a much closer affair between Port Adelaide and Essendon, with the Power winning 104-95. Hawthorn holds a small lead over West Coast in the first quarter. That's the latest news in sport.
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10: Mostly clear tonight with light winds, dropping down to 12 degrees overnight. Sunny tomorrow, a top of 22 in the city, 25 in the west. Showers on Tuesday and Wednesday, partly cloudy Thursday and Friday. Right now in the city, it's 16 degrees. It's 14 at Penrith, 15 at Bankstown, 14 at Campbelltown and Gosford, 14 at Terry Hills. I'm Sarah Wiedersane. 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
13: Now it's back to Healthy Living with Dr. Ross Walker and Adam Buncher.
14: Yes, indeed, is the second and final hour of Healthy Living tonight. Still loads of the freshest and best medical and health news and info on the way. But importantly, I mentioned it just before the news, Dr. Ross, 2GB, now officially 100 years old.
0: Absolutely.
14: Because it was the actual time of the first broadcast in 1926. It was 8 p.m. So we've ticked over. Of course, we're talking about chronological age here.
0: Yep. We are talking about chronological
14: age. Not biological age.
0: No, we are. It's chronological. And my dear friend John Stanley, who I went to school with, did this brilliant spoof that he said that he did the first broadcast for 2GB. So I'll be playing a segment of that in the final word. It's absolutely hilarious.
14: That is coming up at the end of this hour. But plenty more to come before we get to that, Doc. What do we have on the way?
0: Well, very soon we'll be talking about a potential vitamin that may help with aging.
14: Mm-hmm.
0: And our body of evidence tonight, we're talking about

0: about a pretty common condition called polymyalgia rheumatica. So many people listening now either would have had it themselves or know someone who's had polymyalgia rheumatica. And I'll explain that is. And a bit of a breakthrough for that coming in that segment. And we'll be interviewing Trent Toomey, who's the president of the Pharmacy Guild, with some really, I think, exciting innovations coming from pharmacists as well.
1: And, of course, we'll also be taking all of your calls on 131-873. And don't forget, you can also text your questions to Dr. Ross Walker tonight on 0460-873-873.
2: And now on Healthy Living, a medical news update.
1: But time to crack open the age-old multivitamin debate.
0: Oh, yes, here
1: some
0: we go.
1: People think there are genuine and significant health boosts. Some other people out there think they just give you bright, vibrant, expensive urine. So, Doc, we've got some more evidence to examine when it comes to that.
0: We have a study presented at the American Society for Nutrition's annual meeting has added a really interesting angle to the ongoing vitamin debate, this time focused on older adults and their day-to-day functioning.
1: Okay, so we've got a study to crack into. What does it say?
0: Well, researchers looked at more than 16,000 participants from the COSMOS trial, and that's the Cocoa Supplement and Multivitamins Outcome Study, which is...
1: I wouldn't have thought those two things necessarily go together.
0: Yeah, one wonders, but anyhow. It's a large randomized placebo-controlled trial in adults over the age of 60. 16,000 people, follow up for 3 years, so...
1: Pretty good study.
0: Yeah, a very good study. Those taking the daily multivitamin, a standard commercial brand, scored significantly better on a tool called the Kansas City Cardiomyopathy Questionnaire, which measures cardiovascular symptoms, physical limitations, and quality of life.
1: Okay, so this is with the multivitamin group. What kind of improvements are we talking about?
0: Well, the improvement was driven mainly by less symptom burden, and this is a randomized controlled trial, so they did not know what they were taking.
1: Okay.
0: Things like fatigue, breathlessness and swelling, rather than a dramatic jump in physical capability itself. The effect was particularly notable in those with congestive heart failure.
1: Look, we'll obviously get back to multivitamins in just a second, but I just have to assuage my curiosity here they were also measuring cocoa supplements.
0: Yeah, they did.
1: So what happened to the cocoa group?
0: Well, interestingly, cocoa extract on its own didn't move the needle for the group as a whole, but it did show us a benefit specifically in the heart failure subgroup.
1: Okay.
0: Because we know cocoa does improve blood flow.
1: Stacks of polyphenols in it.
0: Yeah, and drop the blood pressure a little bit. And the researchers said this is worth following up. Now, a few caveats here.
1: Okay.
0: This is a secondary analysis. It hasn't been through peer review, so we should treat it as preliminary rather than practice changing. And nobody involved is suggesting a multivitamin replaces, it's a supplement, the fundamentals, a good diet, regular exercise, adequate sleep, proper management of chronic conditions. The cardiologist commenting on the study was clear that these remain the cornerstones of healthy aging, with a multivitamin at best an adjunct, particularly for those with an existing nutritional gap or certainly with heart failure.
1: Okay. Well, what, when you look at this, Doc, what strikes you about the findings?
0: Well, what I find generally interesting here is the outcome they chose to measure. Rather than hard endpoints like heart attacks or hospitalizations, they looked at whether people felt less breathless, less swollen, less fatigued, and more able to get through their day independently. That's a meaningful patient-centered way of thinking about healthy aging, even if the biologic mechanism, better blood pressure regulation, reduced inflammation, improved vascular function, is still speculative at this point. So promising, but early days. We'll keep an eye on the peer-reviewed publication when it lands. But I'd like to add my own two cents here, Adam. The multivitamin used in this trial was a standard commercial formulation, and my view is the results could have been even more powerful had they used a multivitamin containing activated B vitamins rather than the standard synthetic forms. Around half the population carries a variant in the MTHFR gene, which impairs the body's ability to convert folic acid and standard B12 into their active forms, and also B6 as well, if you're one of the people who can't metabolize inactive B6. So a meaningful chunk of the participants in this trial may not have been getting the full benefit of the B vitamins in that supplement. Be fascinating to me to see analysis repeated with an activated B formulation, and I expect the effect size to be even larger.
1: Okay, let's get to your calls now. 131-873. Darren, thanks for hanging on.
0: Darren, question. Good evening, Darren.
3: Hello. Darren from Lithgow.
0: Yes, Darren. How can we help you, mate?
3: Yeah. Congratulations on 100 years at 2GB.
0: Well, thank you, mate. Fortunately, I haven't been here for 100 years.
3: Yeah. Happy birthday.
0: Thanks, mate.
3: Yeah.
0: Your question,
3: Just about alcohol withdrawal. What are the best medications that you can take when you're on?
0: Well, there's a variety of medications, but I'm presuming is this for you or for someone you know?
3: Yeah, for me.
0: Okay, mate. Well, firstly, you need to work with a doctor on this. So you need to be discussing this with the doctor. Sometimes you need to go through a detox program as well. And it is better to have this supervised if you've been a pretty heavy drinker. When you say you're going through alcohol withdrawal, how much alcohol would you have on a big day?
3: Probably a bowl of... Maybe a bowl of bourbon.
0: Okay, so we're talking about certainly a heavy amount of alcohol. Yeah, I think you really need to have this supervised in probably a detox unit. And there are different medications that do help. Interestingly, if you're very overweight, these new drugs, the GLP-1 receptor agonists like Ozempic and Wegovy and Mounjaro have also been shown to reduce the craving for alcohol. But there's a few other drugs that are used as well. There's naltrexone. There's another thing called acamprosate. Disulfiram is a really old drug that you give it to someone who's drinking alcohol, it makes you want to throw up. And there's some other drugs that are used for other things like migraine and epilepsy, but they're quite effective as well. But the important thing, mate, is to go and speak to your GP. Your GP can point you in the right direction for a program to get onto this, but it's really, really important. If you're drinking that amount of alcohol, mate, it can only lead to disaster. It can really damage your liver, your brain, your heart, your peripheral nerves, your muscles. You just don't want to keep doing it. So please go and speak to your GP and get it sorted out.
1: But important to know that there are programs in place.
0: Programs there. Absolutely.
1: Absolutely. And those drugs, as you mentioned as well. So there's plenty of things there to help you through it, mate. Thanks so much for your call. 131-873. Let's go to Rowan.
4: Hello.
0: Rowan, good evening.
4: Hello. Good evening, Dr. Ross. I have had a tickly, crackly cough for 3 months so far.
0: Yeah.
4: I've been to the doctor. She said it's a virus, but she did give me an antibiotic for 1 week. My lungs are clear. It's just a really irritating cough, mainly at night or out in cold air.
0: Yep. Look, when people have something like this, it's lasting for 3 months, I think it's important to have a CT of your lungs to make sure there's nothing there, a sputum culture if you're coughing anything up. I think that's important as well when you haven't been on antibiotics for at least a good week or two, because if there are bacteria still lingering around, we'll pick them up on a sputum culture. And at the same time, they can do a PCR to see if you've been exposed to any of the typical viruses like influenza, RSV, COVID, human metapneumoviruses, a whole lot of different things you can pick up on a PCR. And then if things aren't settling down, it's important to have this sorted out, because it's the commonest cause of especially a dry cough with no obvious reason for it is either undiagnosed asthma, a postnasal drip, or even reflux esophagitis, where acid can come up and hit the back of the throat and give you a cough. But whatever, when you've got something like this, Rowan, it's really, really, really important to have that CT to make sure nothing else is going on in the lungs, and to also have a culture of the sputum.
4: Okay, a CT scan and the PCR test.
0: Yeah. Yep, culture, yeah. Sputum culture. Okay. Yes. Okay, good on you.
1: Thank you so much for the call, Rowan. More of your calls and texts coming up next on Healthy Living.
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1: With Dr. Ross Walker here doing what he does best, taking your calls for anything in the health and medical world on 131 873. Speaking to Jeanette right now. Hey, Jeanette.
14: Jeanette, good evening.
15: Hi, Dr. Ross. I just want to ask you a few questions.
14: Sure.
15: I had the colonoscopy and gastroscopy on the 27th of July. The results have come back. I've got a loopy bowel, and they reckon I'm suffering from stress.
14: Yeah.
15: But I don't know how they would know that without having more tests. And I've got a leaky valve in the heart.
14: Yep. So the heart murmur. What you need there is to have a cardiac ultrasound. So you need a referral to a cardiologist to get a cardiac ultrasound done. But the if the gastroscopy and colonoscopy only showed what you're saying is a loopy bowel, it just means the bowel's a little bit unfolded and is a bit bigger than it should be. But that really shouldn't be causing any of your symptoms. So I think I asked you this before, Jeanette. Have you seen a gastroenterologist?
15: Yes, I seen one the other day and he done the test and that's what he come up with.
14: That was his diagnosis, was it? And has he offered you any treatment for this?
15: No.
14: You see, weren't you telling me you were getting very nauseated and throwing up?
15: Yes.
14: Yeah.
15: That happened again on Monday. Started from Sunday and I was sick ever since. Till Thursday, it passed off.
14: I can't see how stress would be doing this, Jeanette. There are many other causes of what you're getting, and I'd be getting a second opinion on this because you shouldn't be throwing up. There is a reason why you're throwing up, and it's obviously not due to anything intrinsic in the gut, but there are other causes of nausea. So I'd be getting a second opinion from somebody who's going to think a bit more about this rather than just do a test and say, no, we can't find anything wrong. It's all stress. It doesn't sound like stress to me at all.
1: Hope you get to the bottom of it, Jeanette. Thank you for your call, 131-873. Maria, how can we help you?
14: Maria, good evening.
16: Hi, Dr. Ross Walker. Thanks for taking my call.
14: It's a pleasure.
16: You're my last resort. I'm not getting answers from anyone. Back in March this year, I was admitted to hospital with chronic tension headache, and they put, but prior to that, I was on metoclopramide, gabapentin. And then when I was in hospital, they put me on amitriptyline and nortriptyline. I couldn't take it because of the side effects, so I went off it. I saw the new, then actually, sorry, the doctor put me on Betmega because I had a bladder problem, and that gave me an irregular heartbeat, which is ongoing now because I take my blood pressure every morning and it's still there. I've seen a neurologist. He says there's nothing wrong with me. He's put me on riboflavin and CQ10.
14: Yep.
16: I've only been on it for 2 weeks. But I'm constantly feeling tired, really lethargic, no energy.
14: And they've done an MRI of your brain.
16: Yeah, they've done an MRI of the brain.
14: What about the neck? Did they look at your neck?
16: They've done an ultrasound of the neck, and they said I've got fibromuscular dysplasia, which they put me on. They recently took me off that because they said, I don't need to be on it. But I'm just, Dr. Walker, I'm just feeling constantly all the time tired.
14: No, I can hear that. And
16: feeling like this.
14: They've done blood tests on you as well?
16: Yeah, they have.
14: Yeah, okay, so they've excluded what we call temporal arteritis, which I'm talking about very soon. When somebody has things like this, and you've had chronic headaches, I think if everything else has been excluded, then I'd go straight to your neck. You've got a neck problem. Not the ultra. The ultrasound's not going to tell you a thing, but there's a group of specialised physiotherapists who do what's called upper cervical mobilisation, not manipulation. Manipulation is dangerous of the neck. So they just mobilise the upper cervical spine. It can give you enormous relief. So if you go to Google and put in upper cervical, CERVICAL mobilization, you'll find near your area somewhere a physiotherapist who can do this for you. And I've had some people have incredible relief with their headaches by getting this treatment.
16: So it's upper cervical physiotherapy?
14: Mobilization. So you look a physiotherapist who specializes in that area.
16: So upper cervical mobilization, is it?
14: Yep, that's right. Okay. Thank you, Maria.
16: And just Google that. Okay, thanks, Dr. Ross Walker. Have a nice night. Bye.
14: Thank you.
1: Thank you for the call, Maria. A lot of problems can stem from the neck, can't it, without you necessarily thinking about it?
14: No doubt. No doubt. It really is a significant issue.
1: Okay, 131-873, as you just heard, is the number to speak to us tonight here on Healthy Living. You can also text your questions through on 0460-873-873. Coming up next, good news for anyone feeling the pain of polymyalgia rheumatica.
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8: And for any regular listeners to Sydney's 2GB, you'll be well aware of the great John Stanley, who is one of the great broadcasters in this country. John's also one of my oldest friends, as we've been mates since our first year at high school. And it was an ongoing joke. It still is around the station about John's age. In fact, Ray Hadley, when he was on, used to really rib John about his age. Ray Hadley's older than John and therefore older than me. So I, of course, take great umbrage to any talk about John's age because we're the same age. But so as today is the actual date of 2GB's 100th birthday, John put together a wonderful spoof where he was the first broadcaster on 2GB 100 years ago. I thought I'd play a segment of this, also featuring our superb traffic guru, the great Will Bottom. So here it goes.
9: Well, good morning, everyone. Lovely music to introduce my part of the day here on Radio 2GB. We certainly hope we are going to become part of your lives. This is our first day on air. Beautiful day in Sydney, 65 degrees. I've got some fantastic guests lined up and some interesting information for you as well over the next few hours. But William Bottom Sr. is our traffic man. Let's find out what's happening on the traffic front. William.
10: Good morning, Mr. Stanley and listeners. There's been a breakdown on the punts, the north side, so motorists and horses heading north will need to use the Gladesville Bridge. That adds about an extra hour to your trip. A wagon has overturned on George Street in the city heading south. Vets and blacksmiths are on their way to make sure that everything's sorted there. That might take a while to be cleared. And one of these new fangled horseless transport trucks has got stuck in the Goulston Gorge, and you're advised to avoid that area. 2GB traffic is brought to you by the Ford Motor Company. Check out the new improved Model T, which now comes in green as well as black from £180, or for an extra £50, you can have a starter motor instead of the old crank out the front. That's traffic and transport. Back to you, Mr. Stanley.
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1: Good evening, I'm Sarah Wiedersheim. One Nation leader Pauline Hanson has stepped in to clarify the party's immigration policy following contradictory comments from MP David Farley. Mr. Farley says One Nation's migration cuts were not too different to the government at a figure of about 230,000 a year. But Senator Hanson has taken to social media to declare One Nation's target is 130,000, less than half Labor's current level. One Nation Chief of Staff James Ashby has told News 24 Mr. Farley's misstep can be put down to inexperience.
2: He was lured onto the ABC, and I say that, he fell for the ABC trick of going on to talk about agriculture and ended up talking about immigration, where, look, for a new Member of Parliament, it's always difficult getting your head around those nom numbers.
1: Tears have flowed after the embattled Sydney Swans defeated the Kangaroos in front of more than 30,000 spectators at the SCG. It was the side's first game since sexual assault allegations rocked the AFL club. Five players have been stood down as Victoria Police investigate claims of sexual assault at a Melbourne hotel last Sunday. No charges have been laid. The first Australian case of bird flu has been confirmed in a mammal. Hugh Phillips reports.
3: Experts fear the H5 strain could spread quickly between mammals, causing large losses in vulnerable populations. The first case is a long-nosed fur seal, which was found dead on the southeast coast of South Australia. Since the detection of the virus in migratory birds in Western Australia, it has now reached every state. Despite vaccination programs for small and vulnerable bird species, there are no immunizations approved for use in mammals in Australia. Hugh Phillips reporting.
1: US President Donald Trump has hit back at Canada after Prime Minister Mark Carney announced retaliatory tariffs on the United States following a breakdown in trade negotiations. In a post on Truth Social, President Trump says Canada wants the benefits of being a state without being one. Earlier, Mr. Carney said that new Canadian tariffs would take effect on September 8, notably targeting the US steel and dairy industries. And China has made a major development in its AI and robotic race with the West. The nation successfully making a humanoid robot that can run faster than Usain Bolt's world record for the 100-metre sprint. The robot runs like a human with its man-made legs sprinting along a racetrack. In finance, one Australian dollar is buying 70.8 US cents.
0: 2GB celebrating 100 years.
1: Both the men's and women's Sydney Swans teams have won their games in a double header at the SCG. The men downed the Kangaroos 123-70, while the women beat the Bombers 66-42. Earlier this afternoon in the men's competition, Port Adelaide beat Essendon and the Hawks are leading the Eagles 64-25 at half time. The West Tigers have pulled off one of the biggest upsets of the NRL season with a 25-24 win over the Sydney Roosters. It breaks an 8-game losing streak for the Tigers. Coach Benji Marshall says that's one of their best wins they've had all season.
4: The Roosters are such a good team, like all over the park. You got to keep moving. They test your line, organization, they test you. If you stop moving, they'll find the space. And to our credit, we just kept moving.
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5: 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This is the climactic face-off you've been waiting for. 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
1: Mostly clear tonight with light winds dropping down to 12 degrees overnight. Sunny tomorrow, a top of 22 degrees in the city, 25 in the west. Showers on Tuesday and Wednesday, partly cloudy Thursday. Right now in the city, it's 16 degrees. It's 14 at Penrith, 15 at Bankstown, 14 at Campbelltown and Gosford, 14 also at Lucas Heights and Terry Hills. I'm Sarah Wiedersane. There'll be more news at 10 on your news leader, Sydney's 2GB.

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0: That was his name. That was the name of the man with the, you know, he smiled and rubbed the stubble on his chin. I can't remember all the words.
1: Well, mate, we're going to play that song right now.
0: Fantastic. Well, I've got to tell you, if you listen very carefully, it is the Bee Gees actually backing me. they paid for the studio. They did all the backing for me, all the vocal backing and all the musical backing, and they did it all for nothing.
1: Gee.
0: For me. That's how supportive they were. And it was wonderful. And, you know, it's a long story why it wasn't the hit that it should have been, because it was a terrific little song.
1: Here it is.
0: But let's have a listen to it, eh?
1: Ray Spinton.

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12: Good evening, I'm Sarah Wiedersheim. The Sydney Swans men's team has faced its fans for the first time since allegations of sexual assault rocked the AFL club. Five players have been stood down for breaching the club's behavioural standards at a Melbourne motel on Monday, while Victoria Police have launched a separate investigation into an alleged assault. No one has been arrested or charged. Speaking to Fox Sports after beating the Kangaroos at the SCG, Captain Callum Mills thanked their supporters.
13: I'm so grateful for our fans to stick with us. And how we stayed so united as a club this week. I'm really proud of that.
12: A seal in South Australia is the first mammal to test positive to H5 bird flu in the country. The long-nosed fur seal was found on the state's southeast coast on Wednesday, marking an escalation in the spread of the strain. There is no evidence of mass mortalities in seals. Labor is welcoming One Nation's declaration that its overseas migration target is not too different from the federal government's. One Nation MP David Farley claims the numbers would be similar once temporary worker schemes are factored in. Minister Chris Bowen says One Nation's policy is unclear.
14: I'm not sure what One Nation is saying about immigration, because it appears to me, based on what Mr. Farley said, that One Nation now agrees with the approach of the government. And obviously I'd welcome that.
12: Sydney shark attack victim Leah Stewart has spoken for the first time about her recovery more than 2 months after she was mauled by a great white at Coogee Beach. On her GoFundMe page, Ms. Stewart says she has not fully recovered but can finally see some light after an incredibly difficult few months. The mother and teacher says she feels like she's been given a second chance of life and is not going to waste it. Australian Ukrainians have marked the 35th anniversary of Independence Day with a parade across the Bondi Promenade in Sydney's east. The event comes after a Russian attack on a shopping centre in central Ukraine that killed 16 people. Ukrainian Council of New South Wales President Andrew McKinsky says Ukraine stands tall.
15: We're showing our pride, we're showing our colours, and we're showing Australia and the world that we're still here and when Ukrainians aren't going anywhere.
12: Also making news, the Prime Minister has touched down in WA, where he will meet with mining and energy leaders at a fundraiser in Perth. And a 34-year-old is fighting for life after an alleged hit and run at Carlingford in Sydney's northwest. A 29-year-old man has been charged over the incident and remains in custody tonight. In finance, one Australian dollar is buying 70.8 US cents.
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12: In the NRL, the West Tigers have won a one-point thriller over the Roosters to break an eight-game losing streak, as heard here on the Continuous Call team.
18: It's full-time here at Allianz Stadium, and we have just witnessed one of the greatest upsets in recent memory. The struggling West Tigers, eight losses in a row, have defeated the Sydney Roosters, the minor premiers in waiting, who have come off eight wins in a row.
12: In the earlier game, the Sharks have defeated the Titans 32-22. In AFL action, the Swans topped the Kangaroos 123-70, the Power beat Essendon 104-95, and the Hawks have a commanding lead over the Eagles in the fourth quarter. In the supercars, Brock Feeney has won race 28 in Ipswich. That's the very latest news and sport.
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12: Mostly clear tonight with light winds dropping down to 12 degrees. Sunny tomorrow, a top of 22 in the city, 25 in the west. Showers on Tuesday and Wednesday, partly cloudy Thursday. Right now in the city, it's 15 degrees. It's 12 degrees at Penrith, 12 also at Bankstown, 13 at Campbelltown, 14 in Gosford, 13 at Lucas Heights and 14 in Terry Hills. I'm Cyril Wiedersain. There'll be more news at 11 on your news leader, Sydney's 2GB. We'll be right back.

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15: My next guest, Bernard Keane, has been Crikey's Canberra correspondent since 2008, writing on politics, media and economics. And in his latest book, Seize the Moment, Australia's Real Opportunities in an Unstable World, he brings his expertise in government and politics to study how Australia can successfully navigate global instability. In his second Trump moment, and I got him on the line. Hey, Bernard.
16: Good evening, Bill.
15: Good day. What do you set out to do in writing Seize the Moment?
16: I think I've set out to try to offer a little bit of optimism, maybe, some pragmatic optimism in relation to what's going on both in Australia and around the world at the moment. I think it's very easy to look at what's going on, particularly in the United States, but also to a degree here and more generally across the world, and feel pretty disheartened. Yeah. Feel that... the future, you know, can look fairly bleak, but I think there are actually a lot of opportunities in what we're dealing with at the moment that, you know, if we do take them, could redound to our national benefit. And I think it's, incumbent on us to try to explore exactly how we can do that.
15: Bernard, your regular readers at Crikey are used to your sharp, often cynical political critiques. What compelled you to write a book that is, at its core, surprisingly optimistic about Australia's mid-century future?
16: I think if you take public policy seriously as a thing that is important, that we, you know, that changes people's lives, makes society better or worse, if it's done, you know, well or badly, if you if you think that the way that we make political decisions is important and those decisions themselves are important, then I think you can be both cynical about how we do that and also want to do that better and also believe that it can be improved. And that's certainly my position, that if public policy making is worth doing, it's worth doing well. And, you know, we can do it a lot better than we've been doing it for in recent decades. So I think it's a case of, if you think this is important, then it's something that we really should be focusing on how we do it much better than we are.
15: Now, you write that we're currently navigating the second coming of Trump and a broader retreat of the US empire. Why do you argue that Australia has avoided the deep, destabilising Trump moment that shattered social cohesion in the US and UK?
16: Well, it's a question of, what we've managed to do so far, because, we never know what's coming in future years. But so far, we've certainly managed to avoid the kind of disruption and damage to our social institutions and our democratic institutions that we've seen in the United States. And I think that reflects the fact that, we took some quite different decisions to ones that were taken in the United States. I mean, the way that we pursued free market economics here in Australia was quite different to the way that it was pursued in both the US and the UK, for example, in the 1980s. But there are other reasons. Australia's famously the lucky country, and I think we have been very lucky over the last quarter century. We've really benefited strongly from the rise of China, a world-altering event that has been very, very disruptive for the United States. I mean, the rise of China, particularly after it entered the World Trade Organization at the turn of the century, has been enormously disruptive for, in key parts of the U.S. economy, like manufacturing. And I think that's in turn flowed into the kind of, the forces that have caused such disruption over the last 10, 15 years. Real contrast with Australia, where our relationship with China, our economic relationship with China, has been enormously beneficial for us. I mean, Australia is, as a country, is probably the country that's benefited most from the rise of China in terms of, the impacts of our economy, and we haven't had those sort of massively dislocating effects. So, the reason we've kind of missed out on the kinds of disruption we've seen in the United States are partly down to the strength of our own, decision making, but also, some dumb luck.
15: Now, you identify Trump, China, and AI as the defining triple threat of our era. Which of these three forces poses the most immediate risk to Australia's stability, and which one actually offers the biggest hidden opportunity?
16: I think we're pretty clear on what kinds of disruption are going to flow from Donald Trump. I think he's never been one to hide his light under a bushel in terms of what he wants to do. And I think it's now pretty clear that we do have to adjust to a world where the United States is going to be less present and maybe more transactional when it comes to its allies like Australia. China, that too is, I think it's a bit of a known quantity. We're pretty clear on what China wants. We don't necessarily want to give China what it wants, and I don't think we should. But again,

0: and other electrified manufacturers.
1: Yeah.
0: You can export our energy to economies like South Korea and Japan, where, you know, it's not, you know, good luck having a solar farm in Japan or a wind farm in Japan. It's just not going to work.
1: Not going to work. What about the
0: same as China. I mean, China's got enormous solar capacity, but its strength is in solar is all way up in the Gobi Desert.
1: Yeah. What about tax reform?
0: They've got to pipe all that down to other places. Tax reform. Well, we've had a bit of a taste of tax reform from the budget this year, and we saw the kinds of problems that governments face in relation to opposition of vested interests to tax reform. And I think the lessons from that experience of the budget changes confirm some of the lessons I draw in the book, which is that, you know, if you're going to get into tax reform in Australia, you know, you've got to be committed. You've got to do it in government. Don't do it in opposition. Otherwise, you'll end up like Bill Shorten or John Hewson. You've got to be very, very strategic about doing it, and you've got to execute quickly, you've got to move fast, and you've got to present it as a fait accompli. And you know, there's a degree to which the government actually managed to do that, but it's changes in the capital gains tax space and the negative gearing space. So they're certainly good in terms of policy. They're modest. They're certainly the hype. They've been overhyped. They're a good start, but I think the government's decided that that's where they're going to finish rather than that's the launch pad for more ambitious reforms.
1: Bernard, let's take a break, and then when we come back, we're going to talk some of your bold and bold ideas.
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1: I'm talking to political journalist Bernard Keane about his latest book, Seize the Moment, Australia's Real Opportunities in an Unstable World. Now, one of your most controversial proposals in the book is implementing age-weighted voting. How would this work?
0: How it will work is basically, if you're under 30, your vote counts for a bit more than if you are between 30 and 60. Full disclosure, I'm 58, so under this proposal, I'd fall into the last category of people over 60 whose vote would just be worth one instead of one and a bit for, people between 30 and 60 and one and a bit more for people under 30. It's designed to recognise the fact that young people have far more at stake in every political decision than people of my vintage. It's a way to recognise that, any decision made as a consequence of our electoral politics at the moment is going to mean a lot more to someone who's currently in their 20s or their 30s compared to someone in their late 50s or older, in my case, because, frankly, we're not going to be here that long. So it's a way to balance our system to recognise not so much about the quality of individual voters. It's not really about that. It's about exposure to the consequences of decisions that come out of our political process.
1: Now, you've argued that Australia's immigration debate needs to shift away from culture and focus entirely on economics and workforce shortages. How would a good immigration policy look if we want to fix housing and support an ageing population?
0: If we had a sensible migration policy, it would be one that would just focused pretty much entirely on skills. We are, an ageing population, not as ageing as some countries, little more ageing than others. We've got significant workforce shortages already across a number of really important industries, including construction. It's one of the reasons why we can't build enough houses, Bill, is because we don't have enough construction workers. We need to bring more of those in. The only way to really address those workforce shortages is through migration. Australia, our fertility rate is very low, as it is across the developed world. We have a very high workforce participation rate, which means we don't have a kind of a hollow log of untapped workers hidden somewhere in the population. Everyone who's working, is pretty much, everyone who can work is pretty much already working. So, that leaves us with migration. And, without migration, without skilled migration, and this is going to be increasingly the case, we're going to have workforce shortages that cause inflation and push prices up. We're going to have lower economic growth. We're going to have lower wages growth. We're going to have lower productivity. And, more important than maybe all of those is our quality of life is going to deteriorate. I mean, without migrants, it's very difficult to work out who's going to look after your kid. If you need someone if you need someone for childcare, very hard to work out who's going to care for senior Australians, either in residential aged care or in home care. It's very difficult to work out who's going to staff our hospitals, our disability services. It's very hard to work out who's going to be our accountants, our vets, all manner of, professional occupations. A whole range of industries which are, important industries by themselves. I mean, health and caring is the biggest employer in Australia. But they're not just important in themselves. They're the kinds of industries that we need to function if the rest of us are going to function. So if you want to go to work, you need someone to look after your kid, or you need someone who's going to look after your loved ones. You need to, have a health system that's going to keep you reasonably healthy. These are all the kinds of industries that enable the rest of us to participate in the economy as, you know, as much as we want. And without migrants, those industries will basically shut down. And I think we need a big dose of realism in our migration debate about, you know, the consequences of going with this idea that, we could just cut migration without any real consequences. That's simply not true.
1: Now, you mentioned Australia's perception as the lucky country. Are we still relying on pure luck, or are we finally making the smart decisions required to prosper?
0: I don't think we've made, a persistent series of high quality decisions since the 1990s. But our luck is, still holding out. I mean, Australia is most, in minerals terms, one of the most amazingly well endowed countries in the world. There's an irony that we debate things like net zero, whilst our, the minerals that will power renewables technologies for decades to come are, Australia is an absolute, I was going to say gold mine.
1: Yeah.
0: It's a gold mine, lithium mine, vanadium mine, whatever you like, because, we just have this staggering array of valuable minerals. It's a lot like our proximity to the equator and our large landmass. I mean, they're absolutely ideal for renewable energy. We just keep discovering that the world needs what Australia has to offer in different ways, and that's going to be as much the case with renewable energy, I think, as it is with critical minerals.
1: So, mate, if we don't seize the moment, what does our future look like?
0: I think it'll be a poorer one. We're not talking about some dramatic shift to some sort of dystopia, but it'll be a poorer one. It'll be one that our kids live in that is hotter, is poorer, the quality of life is poorer. We're not as well educated. We miss out on the economic opportunities that are part of the 21st century. I mean, we've watched as the solar panel, which was invented, here in Sydney back in the 1980s, basically went to China and became the basis of China's dominance of solar panels. That experience, I think awaits us again if we're slow in seizing the opportunities and exploiting the positives that Australia has and recognising that, we are lucky and that will get you a long way. But if we're smart, we can really use that luck, those critical mineral endowments, that capacity for solar energy, that strong higher education system or that, I think really effective migration system that serves us well, they will not deliver us the kind of future that I think we deserve.
1: Now, what do you mean by we've got to work out what to fight for rather than just against? What do you mean by that?
0: I think I think we're very good at the moment at working out what we all oppose. We can talk about the things that we don't like. I think what we're less good at, and this is an important part of the policy making process, is it's important to work out what we share and what brings us together and what serves all our interests. And you can't really have a concept of the national interest. I mean, ultimately, if you're going to make public policy, it's got to be based on an idea of the national interest. You can't really have an idea of the national interest, which should be the guiding star of any policymaker here in Australia, unless we have an idea that there is something beyond each of our own narrow interests and something that is, beyond merely what we dislike, that there is something positive that we think we should be working toward. And that's probably not particularly fashionable language at the moment, because politics is so much about division and about identifying who you dislike and, who you think should be brought down and who you think should be kicked out. It's much less about, the things that that should bring us together as a kind of a, you know, a guiding star for how we make decisions.
1: Bernard Keane's latest book, Seize the Moment, Australia's Real Opportunities in an Unstable World and in What Seems a Gloomy World. Mate, you've given us some optimism. God bless you, and thanks so much for talking to us tonight.
0: My pleasure, Bill.
1: Thanks, Bernard. Come on, what do you think about what Bernard Keane said? Come on, there's enough there to get people going, get your juices going. Give me a ring on 131-873, and don't forget our 100-year celebrations. Two other names that have come up. Remember Owen Delaney? Andrew Harwood? Like, the list is enormous, isn't it? Of all these people involved in 2GB. Ring me, 131-873.
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1: Fiddler on the Roof is now playing in its premiere season at the Theatre Royal Sydney to incredible acclaim and sell-out shows. So next Sunday we talk to the Australian star of Fiddler on the Roof, Troy Sussman. We also chat with Walkley award-winning crime reporter and best-selling author Neil Mercer, who has turned his investigative skills towards the most chilling crimes of all, the ones committed by the system itself. And that's in his latest book, Falsely Convicted.

0: 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GB News.
1: Good evening, I'm Sarah Wiedersane. The Sydney Swans have received a standing ovation after an emotional win over the Kangaroos at the SCG, ending a week plagued by scandal for the AFL club. Five Swans players have been stood down as Victoria Police investigate allegations of sexual assault. One Nation leader Pauline Hanson has intervened after one of her MPs said the party's migration target was not too different from the government's. The comments led to Labor claiming One Nation is effectively backing its migration policy. But Senator Hanson says its net migration target of 130,000 per year is less than half Labor's current level. Australia's first H5 bird flu case in a mammal has been confirmed after a long-nosed fur seal was found dead on South Australia's east coast. It's one of 194 cases confirmed in South Australia and coincides with attempts to protect Victoria's penguin community. South Australia's Environment Minister Emily Burke says the state will look at vaccinating its protected species.
2: We are working as closely as we can with the research that's happened around the world. I'll be working with the US where there has been one trial undertaken.
1: Home Affairs is reportedly preparing to deploy a new drone fleet to detect and track people smugglers and illegal fishers. The Australian reports the department has approached drone providers to deliver around-the-clock support for the Australian Border Force-led Maritime Border Command and Operation Sovereign Borders. Sydney shark attack victim Leah Stewart has provided an update on her recovery. Miss Stewart was attacked while swimming close to shore at Coogee Beach in June. She lost an arm as a result of the attack and spent days on life support. In a post on her GoFundMe page, the mother and teacher says she feels like she's been given a second chance at life. A SpaceX rocket has landed in West Australian waters. The test vehicle splashed down near Christmas Island. Associate Professor of UniSQ, Matt Richardson, says this is a successful trial of the new SpaceX Starship.
3: This is the first one they've successfully recovered. They do these sort of soft landings where they practice landing it on the water, and then obviously it falls into the ocean. More often than not, it'll explode and turn into just bits of flotsam and debris. But this one has sort of landed intact, so I suspect they're going to have a really good look at it.
1: And the Iranian president has admitted his country's citizens face many problems after the United States launched a new wave of sanctions seeking to further isolate its economy.
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1: Hawthorn have thumped the Eagles to wrap up round 24 of the AFL. Earlier, the Sydney Swans beat North Melbourne 123-70, while it was a much closer affair between Port Adelaide and Essendon, with the Power winning 104-95. In the NRL, the West Tigers have pulled off one of the upsets of the NRL season. Andrew Lucas reports.
4: A clutch Jock Madden field goal has helped the Tigers stun the Roosters 25-24 in a Sunday afternoon epic at Allianz Stadium. The Tigers led 24-12 in the second half before the Roosters surged back to tie it up late in front of a 26,000-strong crowd. But with just over 60 seconds on the clock, Madden nailed the field goal to end the visitors' 8-game losing streak. Earlier, the Sharks beat the Titans 30-22 on the Gold Coast. Andrew Lucas at Allianz Stadium.
1: And Australia has won the second test against Bangladesh. That's news and sport.
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1: Mostly clear with light winds, dropping down to 12 degrees overnight. Sunny tomorrow, a top of 22 in the city, 25 in the west. Showers on Tuesday and Wednesday, partly cloudy Thursday. Right now in the city, it's 15 degrees. It's 12 degrees at Penrith and Bankstown, 13 at Campbelltown, 14 at Gosford, 13 in Lucas Heights. I'm Sarah Wiedersane. 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

0: From tomorrow, August 24, it's Try a Choir Week, a time when community choirs across Australia are opening their doors and welcoming new voices. Whether you've never sung in a choir before or you're looking for a new musical home, on the line to tell us more is Chris Bain, who currently serves as National Choir Program Manager for Creativity Australia. Hi, Chris.
1: G'day. You make me sound so important with that title. What a treat to be here with you.
0: Now, what we heard was no less than 25 of your choirs from all over Australia that got together online. Tell us about that.
1: Oh, look, you know, it's one of the challenges for any organisation in Australia. We've got people that are so far apart, and the challenge is to try and make them feel like they're in a room together. So we do these big videos, and that one you were playing was Alex Lloyd's, amazing. And we had choirs from all around the country send in their videos, and that they were singing along all to the same sort of track, so we had the same tempo and the same key. And then I put it all together into a big video, and just so everyone gets that sense of what they're doing, people are doing just the same as them all around the country.
0: Yeah.
1: And I don't know, everyone loves it. It's such a great feeling.
0: You've got quite a background in choirs, mate. You've sung in the Australian Boys Choral Institute, touring locally and internationally as a boy soprano. What makes choirs so special for you?
1: Look, you know, to be honest, it was kind of thrust upon me at a young age because I had two older brothers who were both in the boys choir. And I didn't have much choice. It was kind of either that or sit in the car and wait with mum and dad. So, you know, I begrudgingly went along. And at this end in my life, when I've gone and explored all the other things to do, I'm like,
0: well,
1: this is a wonderful thing to do. It's a great way to meet people. It doesn't break your body. It's a great way to build community and feel a bit of joy and connection.
0: What's this a cappella music you've been involved in?
1: So a cappella, you know, it's an Italian term that means of the chapel, but it translates more to just unaccompanied music. So I spent a lot of time with my man band Suede, and we were five guys who sung in harmony and did beatboxing and all sorts of things and traveled all over the world doing it.
0: And you've involved in community arts programs in refugee camps on the Thai-Burma border. What was involved there?
1: You know more about me than I do.
0: Look,
1: that was a dear friend of mine, Ron Browning, who was a reverend from Williamstown, and he'd given me a call, and, you know, I was a 20-year-old, and we went over there to start a

0: community arts project on the Thai Burma border, which is refugee camps, and
1: sure is.
0: People were sort of denied education past, you know, about year nine level. They weren't allowed any permanent fixtures, so their homes were sort of bamboo sticks and So the program was just the pilot program was just to go over there and see what it was all about, bring home some stories and raise some money, which we did. And, you know, since then we've had lots of trips back and forth, trying to bring back some of those stories. And I don't know, as a 20-year-old, I didn't have a whole lot of connection to it. The older I get, the more I'm sort of starting to understand how important the arts are in terms of just, we live our lives through narratives and we live our life through the perception of what's going on, and art is a really good way to help craft that perception and shape it in a more positive way and in a way that serves us rather than being a slave to, you know, whatever's going on to, for us.
1: So how did you get involved in this Try a Choir Week?
0: Well, I've been working with Creativity Australia for four or five, 6 years now, probably longer than I think it is. And, you know, we were trying to build a better audience for our own choirs. And after doing it for 1 year, we realized it had a massive impact. Year two, we started noticing that, some other choirs were sharing the social media images that we were putting up online and sharing them for their choirs. And we thought, hang on, this is a much better idea. This isn't just about our choirs. This should be a national movement.
1: So who's behind it, mate? Who's behind it?
0: So Creativity Australia sort of started, and we've got 26 of our own, with our own choirs called With One Voice Choirs, around Australia. But we just thought, look, we're going to chuck some resources at it. And, you know, we're in a good position to do it. And we thought, well, every choir in Australia should benefit. And we benefit anytime anyone joins a choir because we're just trying to solve loneliness and solve some of the societal problems that are going on. And we believe that if more people are singing together, then Australia is a better place.
1: Well, what's the community choir scene like across Australia?
0: Oh, it's massive. And once we embarked on this project and started putting the feelers out, we just got hundreds of choirs. And that's just the choirs who want to welcome new people. I mean, there's so many auditioned choirs as well. There's actually a real movement going on all over Australia.
1: It's lovely getting people singing together, isn't it?
0: Yeah, and look, we do surveys every couple of years. Our median age is probably about 64, and we notice a trend in choirs that a lot of people don't get to do these things until they sort of hit retirement age or their adult children have finally moved out. And we just think, I don't know, there's a lot of young people missing out too.
1: What's the benefit? What are the benefits?
0: Well, the benefits of singing, the neuroscientific benefits are well documented. You know, we get endorphins. It lowers our blood pressure. We become in touch with our own emotions and have a bit of an outlet. But when we do it together, sort of magic happens. You know, we release oxytocin, which is the sort of chemicals we have when we're in love or when we're breastfeeding or, it's a feeling of togetherness and bonding. And that happens when we sing with other people, and we've been doing it since before language. We did it around the fire and when we were banging sticks and making noises at each other. It's always been a good combination for the best of humanity. So
1: what are you going to say to someone who says, oh, mate, I only sing in the shower?
0: Oh, they might be overqualified. I mean, it's funny when... I think somewhere along the way we started thinking about singing in terms of good and bad, and I think the moment you say you're not good enough, you're missing the point. At the end of a song, you don't get any extra points or any certificates or anything for being in tune. It's like you either had a good time or you didn't. I think the more we can rejig everyone's expectations of, like, you know, there's the place you are now and there's the place of joy that you can get to. What's getting in the way? Are you self-conscious? Are you worried about getting a wrong note? Are you worried about being judged? Are you, And if people can sort of examine that stuff, and it doesn't have to be singing, it could be anything. It's like,
1: yeah.
0: what's getting in the way? You get one chance at this life, and what's getting in the way of enjoying it?
1: So how can anyone listening to us participate in Try Choir Week?
0: Oh, look, I'd recommend if it's piqued anyone's interest, just go to tryachoir.com. There's a little map there, and you can put your postcode in. It'll give you the list of the closest 20 choirs to you, and just get in touch. Just reach out.
1: Do they need to register?
0: No. Look, what we do encourage is if people find a choir they like the look of, just email them or shoot them a message through their website and just say, hey, I'm coming to visit.
1: Do they need an audition?
0: No.
1: Read music?
0: No. Particularly if you're really worried, with one voice choirs are specifically designed with no sheet music, no auditions, no expectations. We have people from all walks of life, some people who are non-verbal, some people who are blind, some people who are deaf. And the benefits are the same for everyone. If you get out there and sing with people and stick around and have a cup of tea afterwards, you'll just feel better about the world.
1: And what if they go to the choir and they think, oh, I don't like this one?
0: Go to another one. I mean, I don't like them all either. But we've got to find our people. The problem with society now, we're building bigger and bigger fences. We don't know our neighbours. We're stuck on our devices. And everyone's complaining about the same thing. We feel lonely. We feel disconnected. It's like, well, give yourself a chance. Get out there and meet some people and meet them face to face.
1: So
0: it's not a dating app, you know. It's like there's no expectations. You just turn up and have a good time and then you go home.
1: So they can look on the map on the
0: tryachoir.com.
1: They are tryachoir.com, and they can find a choir near them wherever they are. Chris Blake,
0: yeah.
1: Thanks so much for telling us about Try Choir Week. Begins tomorrow. Mate, send us a song. Send us a song we can sing. We can play. Maybe we'll do a whole choir one day. We'll get all the people, all the listeners, listening together to belt it out in their living rooms while they're listening to us. God bless you.
0: That would make me so happy.
1: God bless you, Chris. Thanks very much. Thank you, mate.
0: Take care.
1: Bye. One of the most moving moments of my life was to see the deaf and dumb choir, and they sung, in inverted commas, True Blue. And it was just so moving, just so, so moving to see these kids doing True Blue. It was just so moving. And I'd love to get your choir experiences. Come on, we've got a few minutes left. I'd love to get your choir experiences. And it's so good for you, isn't it? The homeless choir, they sing at my church a lot, and other choirs come and go, and people. It's just good. Just getting people together is good. Come on, ring in, tell me. 131-873, what you love about choirs.
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1: Hey Nicholas, you got 2 minutes.
0: Well, to summarise, I just disagree with the whole position of the gentleman that you were speaking to about energy. At this moment in time, to suggest that renewables can be a viable alternative to coal and gas.
1: Of course they can be.
0: No, not with the technology that we have and not with the destructive planning of the need to provide the energy grid, an alternative energy grid, which we see with devastating results on our environment.
1: How? Come on. Look at the devastating effect that coal has on the environment.
0: Listen, I don't really think that coal plays such a huge role.
1: Oh, come on. There's never been fires like we've had seen before. Never. Look at the photos of London.
0: I think it's a matter of taking events, unfortunate fire events, and using it as part of a political cycle to distort.
1: We're distorting the true picture of England where we're in drought.
0: No, you're distorting the true picture of the environment.
1: How?
0: By your the whole basis of renewable energy as it stands at the moment, the idea that it can provide baseload power is absolutely false. It is an illusion, and it's simply an ideological construct made to...
1: But why isn't yours? Why isn't yours an ideological construct? Because that's all I'm hearing.
0: Because the proof is in the pudding.
1: Yeah, well, the proof seems to me in the pudding.
0: We rely mainly on coal and gas to provide efficient and baseload power.
1: And we should be getting rid of them.
0: That is political and economic suicide.
1: Got all the alternatives. We've got all these other chemicals we can take out of the ground.
0: But none of that position does not equate to providing baseload power that we need for industry and to maintain power to households.
1: Good on you, Nicholas. I pushed it as hard as I could. Thanks for ringing in, mate.
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1: Fiddler on the Roof is now playing in its premiere season at the Theatre Royal Sydney to incredible acclaim and sell-out shows. Next Sunday we talk to the Australian star of Fiddler on the Roof, Troy Sussman. We also chat with Walkley award-winning crime reporter and best-selling author Neil Mercer, who has turned his investigative skills towards the most chilling crimes of all, the ones committed by the system itself, in his latest book, Falsely Convicted.

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10: Good morning. Welcome along. If you want to give me a ring, 131873 is the telephone number. Sally from Ingleburn has called in on that number. Hello.
11: Hi. I just wanted to ask you regarding this situation with the swans and the exotic dancers. If these guys were not either football stars or movie stars or pop stars, someone famous, someone well known, if it had just been a bunch of ordinary guys, just a bunch of nobodies, would these ladies have taken action, let alone gone for money?
10: Oh, I couldn't possibly speak on their behalf, but I mean, theoretically, if the police are called and there's ultimately, a need for lawyers or claim for compensation or, yeah.
11: Yeah, I just think to myself, if these were just run-of-the-mill blokes, it would just be another day on the job for them. But I think it's
10: so what do you think? The women are being opportunists here because they think there's...
11: They're football stars and they can't behave themselves, so let's teach them a lesson.
10: Well, do they want to teach them a lesson in your view or just collect some compensation?
11: Well, the whole lot, the whole thing, because if they were just ordinary guys, they wouldn't be doing that. They would just say to themselves, it's another day on the job.
10: Yeah. Well, I don't know. I mean, who can really comment on that because we don't know the detail.
11: How many stories have you heard about either a prostitute or an exotic dancer or whatever taking just a nobody to court?
10: Oh, look, I see what you're getting at, that... okay, they might say, oh, you know, what about them? Didn't want what they did, but tomorrow's another day. That's what you're saying. If they hadn't been footballers, they wouldn't be taking this kind of action against them. But without knowing the exact circumstances, you just can't make that decision one way or the other.
11: No, it's, maybe just because you're not there, you don't know the whole story. But the simple fact of the matter is, the difference is whether one person is well known or the other client is unknown.
10: Yeah, I understand what you're saying.
11: Unknown would not be able to come up with that kind of money, let alone even go through any kind of humiliation, because he'd just be.

0: and you make a sixth instalment of something, it's meant to be a money-making exercise, is it not?
1: Oh, yes, I would think so, yes. Let's milk that. Yeah. All right, Alex, thank you for that.
0: Absolute pleasure. Have a great week.
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2: With you for over 100 years and with you today. This is Sydney's 2GB, proudly celebrating a century on air.
1: And this is the first program of the new century, if you want to be part of it. Bruce has called in from Brisbane. Good morning, Bruce.
12: G'day, Mike. How are you, mate?
1: Mate, I'm all right. What do you want to talk about?
12: Mate, I've heard a couple of people this morning mention a phone call towards the end of the last dope, you know, before you come on air. And I was actually thinking of something that I read last night while I was having dinner, you know, before I packed in the bed, you know, to get up and come to work this morning. You know, everyone bangs on about this renewable energy, you know, and I really wish they'd stop calling it renewable energy and start referring to it as alternative energy.
1: It's very sort of...
12: there's nothing renewable about it.
1: Oh, there's nothing renewable about it, yeah. Why do you say that? Because of the equipment that's needed to harvest it.
12: Exactly. You know... Everyone bangs on about coal-fired power and all this, you know, fossil fuels and stuff. But, mate, if they actually bothered to look into how much, you know, fossil fuel goes into building, let's say, wind turbines, you know, for the concrete and the fan blades and things like that.
1: Well, yes.
12: They'll probably think twice about it.
1: Yes, but, you know, that's true.
12: A lot of these countries around the world will steal your stuff. Mate, they're converting over to the Healy coal-fired power system. You know, the high high efficiency, low emission coal fired power.
1: Yeah.
12: But I never hear people refer to nuclear power. You know, they bang on about climate change and stuff. Okay, fine, cut down on pollution. That's good. But they never mention nuclear power. And you know, you got Casanova Bowen, you know, parading around the world as the, you know, the cop czar or whatever he calls himself these days, of, you know, the president or whatever he is at the moment. Always bangs on about this alternative energy. He never bangs on about nuclear. And it just really gives me the irritant, doesn't it?
1: Well, it seems like, and I'm thinking of a Johannes Leek cartoon here, none so blind as those who will not see. And the cartoon I'm thinking of has got Bowen refusing to look at, in this case, I think it was the SMRs, you know, the small modular reactors that are being picked up by countries all around the world. Motivation for that? I don't know. People tell me ideology, looking after the mates in the union somehow. None of it makes sense to me, and it certainly is not in Australia's interest, because ultimately, when it comes to the environment, we will get the environment that the US and China and India decide we're going to have if we have that much influence on the environment.
12: That's it. That's exactly right. And I think it's a case of follow the money, mate. Follow the money.
1: Yeah, well, I wonder to what extent follow the money myself. I have no information, let alone proof of corruption. But, you know, I do wonder. I do wonder. All righty. Thanks, Bruce.
12: See you, mate. Take care. Bye, mate.
1: You too. Bye.
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0: We will have some news for you directly. My old man used to say that. It's a Queensland thing, isn't it? Do you still say that? Only the way he said it was more like directly. You know, if somebody said to him, you're going to do that thing? Yeah, directly. Yeah, directly. Anyway, we'll have some news directly and then even more directly, Dale Sinden, who has returned to this country, surprising quite a few people, but he'll have some national days for you. I saw a thing, this is interesting to me, I won't have time to go into it in detail, but apparently things have never been better for sheep producers. Wool, meat, you know, used to be said we ride on the sheep's back, and looks like we're doing it again. I got a story here about an escaped sheep riding on a bus and then going through a car wash. See what happens. You know, a bit of success, they get entitled.
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11: Hello, I'm Sarah Wiedersehen. The Sydney Swans men's team has faced its fans for the first time since allegations of sexual assault rocked the AFL club. Five players have been stood down for breaching the club's behavioural standards at a Melbourne motel, while Victoria Police have launched a separate investigation into an alleged assault. No one has been arrested or charged. Speaking to Fox Sports after beating the Kangaroos at the SCG, Captain Callum Mills thanked their supporters.
12: I'm so grateful for our fans to stick with us and how we stayed so united as a club this week. I'm really proud of that.
11: A new report shows skyrocketing rents are forcing essential workers out of major cities, leaving vital services without staff. Everybody's Home has found the national median rent has risen $48 a week. That's nearly $2,500 a year. That median rent would now consume 56% of the income of someone on $70,000 a year. Even someone on $130,000 would be classed in rental stress. Public Service Association General Secretary Stuart Little has told Nine rising rents are pushing critical frontline workers out of the cities.
13: I've never seen so many vacancies in frontline roles. We're upwards of 20%, in some areas 30% vacancies, and often in regional locations.
11: Pauline Hanson has intervened after One Nation MP David Farley said the party's immigration plan was not too different to Labor's. Senator Hanson says her party's net migration target would be 130,000, less than half the government's current migration levels. The first Australian case of bird flu has been confirmed in a mammal. Hugh Phillips reports.
14: Experts fear the H5 strain could spread quickly between mammals, causing large losses in vulnerable populations. The first case is a long-nosed fur seal, which was found dead on the southeast coast of South Australia. Since the detection of the virus in migratory birds in Western Australia, it has now reached every state. Despite vaccination programs for small and vulnerable bird species, there are no immunizations approved for use in mammals in Australia. Hugh Phillips reporting.
11: US President Donald Trump has hit back at Canada after Prime Minister Mark Carney announced retaliatory tariffs on the United States following a breakdown in trade negotiations. In a post on Truth Social, President Trump says Canada wants the benefits of being a state without being one. Mr. Carney says the new Canadian tariffs would take effect on September 8, targeting the US steel and dairy industries. And the Prime Minister has travelled to WA ahead of Tuesday's federal cabinet meeting.
15: Finance on Sydney's 2GB. 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
11: The West Tigers have pulled off one of the biggest upsets of the NRL season with a 25-24 win over the Sydney Roosters. It breaks an 8-game losing streak for the Tigers. Coach Benji Marshall says that's one of their best wins they've had.
16: The Roosters are such a good team, like all over the park. You've got to keep moving. They test your line, organisation. They test you. If you stop moving, they'll find the space. And to our credit, we just keep moving.
11: Cronulla snapped a 2-game losing streak with a 30-22 point win over the Gold Coast. In the AFL, the Swans downed the Kangaroos 123-70. Port Adelaide beat Essendon and the Hawks thumped the Eagles. And Australia has won the second test against Bangladesh by an innings and 51 runs. Australia made 210 in their first innings while Bangladesh were bowled out for 64 and 95.
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11: Around the country, Canberra mostly sunny, a top of 19 degrees. Melbourne, a shower or two, a high of 18. Sydney, sunny, a high of 22 degrees. Brisbane, mostly sunny and 20. Mostly sunny in Perth with a high of 20 degrees. Adelaide, rain and 16. Partly cloudy in Hobart, a high of 17 degrees. Darwin, partly cloudy, a top of 31.
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0: Good morning. Welcome along. Here it is, Australian Eastern Time.
24: Australian Eastern Time?
0: Yeah. 7 minutes past three. I don't know how that compares with where you are. I just mentioned it because, you know, a lot of people do surface at this time of the morning. Stephen from Riverston says, this is in reference to the Sinead O'Connor song, Nothing Compares to You, that I played as a tragic song before the news. Stephen says, gosh, Mike, what a song to play on this first show of Century 2. Yes, that's what we are, the first show of the second century on initiating station 2GB. The late Sinead was my cousin's former wife circa 2002, says Steve. So 2002, according to what I've discovered, that would be somebody named Nick Sommerlad, 2001-2004, British journalist. She married in a secret ceremony before divorcing a few years later. But there was an Australian-born musician. Would he be the one? A guy named Steve Cooney. Australian-born musician, played in a band. They split up after about a year. He was 2010-2011. Actually, the first one, the first husband, she had four. First husband was the longest, John Reynolds, 1987-1991. Musician and record producer who worked on several of her albums, including The Lion and the Cobra. They shared a son named Jake. And then the last one was somebody named Barry Herridge. That's after the Australian. He was, in 2011, an Irish psychotherapist. They married in Las Vegas, but the relationship separated 16 days later. So psychotherapist or not, didn't seem to help. 16 days. That was the shortest yet. Yeah. What she said about her past spouses. Is that the plural of spouse? Or should it be spice? Married four times. And between marriages, she engaged in several other relationships. And welcomed three more children. Oh, had a daughter named Royson. I don't know how you pronounce that, R-O-I-S-O-N. S-I-N, it's probably Roshan or something, with John Waters, son named Shane, with Donal Lunny. He suicided at the age of 17 in 2022, and a son named Yeshua, with somebody named Frank Bernardio. Yeah, I hadn't heard that song for a long time, no matter what you say about Sinead, and she said a lot of things that people didn't like at the time. She really could sell the pathos in that song. Stephen's back. Okay, so the husband who was your cousin's, the late Sinead was my cousin's former wife. Oh, so your cousin was Nicholas Sommerlad. Sadly, only lasted about 11 months, says Steve from Riverson. Okay, interesting. Well, thank you for bringing us up to date on that one. Never know what you'll strike in the middle of the night on the radio, do you? Paul's talking about Alex. After his review, there's no point in going to see the movie. Yes, he is comprehensive in the detail, isn't he? Anyway, so I thought I might fit in another quirky here, although I suppose this wouldn't be so quirky in days gone by. There's a story here about a pet goose being hailed as a hero because he alerted a sleeping family to the fact that the barn was on fire. And there's a picture of a goose and what looks like a ferocious fire in the background. Texas family's pet goose. But they're good at that, gooses, apparently. They used to use them as sentinels in Rome. Probably not just the one. They had a lot. But apparently they're very territorial. They don't like strange anything. And in this case, this one reacted to the fire. And they really make themselves heard with the noises that they make. They're pretty hard to ignore. The family's home security cameras recorded as Goosey, that's its name. You can see they were up all night with that one. Let out several loud honks while flames erupted in the barn behind the house. The Ford Bend County resident, Bert Gerber, Fort Bend, said he was asleep in front of the TV and he was woken up by the honking of Goosey the Goose. I just casually came outside and I saw a fire billowing out there. He was able to extinguish the flames, and there were animals in the barn. But thanks to Goosey, they got away. There you go. Apparently, Goosey came to live with the family in May because the young daughter took a liking to Goosey. When we got him, he was so small, and he was just so fluffy, said Elaine. When I got to pet his head, he would just rest his head on my arm, and it just made me tear up. There you go. And he paid them back by saving the critters in the barn.
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0: David from Shanghai says, next Monday I'll be listening to you on a flight between Shanghai and Sydney. When I fly back to Shanghai on the 14th, I'll be listening to all the daytime radio hosts on the flight. Can your assistants give me a wake-up call at 4 a.m. on the 14th? So I can get up and get ready to go to the airport. Would that be a no, would it?
28: What, would that be me?
0: I don't know.
28: I don't think there are too many assistants here. Or...
0: Yes. And,
28: you can handle it, Mike.
0: But I don't know what time it would be really.
28: Yeah. It's funny, I was just looking, obviously, well, in these studios, we're surrounded by TV screens. One of them's got like this... alternating photos, and one of them just had the Great Wall of China. It was a beautiful photo.
0: Really?
28: Yeah, it's another one of the many places. I keep thinking of where I might travel next. And
0: would you want to go there?
28: To China?
0: It's the Great Wall.
28: Oh, yeah. I think it'd be amazing. I'd run the whole thing, Mike, all 20,000 miles. No, however long it is, I'd run the whole thing.
0: The wall run?
28: No, maybe not.
0: Actually, I got a quirky story here about a lady who ran 100 miles on a... thingamy, you know, what do you call those walker things?
28: What, a Zimmer frame?
0: No.
28: What do you mean a walker thing?
0: You know, the treadmill.
28: Oh, she, what, how much? 20 miles?
0: 100.
28: 100 miles?
0: I think. I'll find it and read it a bit later.
28: That's a lot.
0: But now, an introduction for...
29: National Days, brought to you by Iced Vovos.
28: Ooh.
29: Nothing goes down better in the middle of the night than a beautiful iced Vovo. And a nice cup of tea.
0: Have I asked this before? Do they still make the iced Vovos that have got like marshmallow in the shape of the Vovo?
28: Well, they weren't actually I don't think they were iced Vovos, but...
0: But they looked like them, but...
28: I think they were a different type of biscuit.
0: Yeah.
28: You know, funnily enough, I was at my nephew's place. I was down in Dulla Dulla over the weekend,
0: yeah.
28: And... every time I walk in, you know, there's always little things lying around that see what I can stick in my gob.
0: Mm.
28: And there were a couple of Tim Tams there, which I'm not usually a big Tim Tam eater, but because they were there, of course, I had to eat them.
0: Yes.
28: They were Tim Tam flavoured, iced Vovo flavoured Tim Tams.
0: Oh, really?
28: And it actually did taste, it tasted like an iced Vovo, you know, the type of icing and the coconutty.
0: Were they sugar-free?
28: Oh, I doubt it. I think I got diabetes looking at them, Mike, let alone sticking three of them. I ate there three of them in quick succession, Mike.
0: Well, as you say, because they were there, how could you not?
28: Oh, I know. I was saving someone else from actually doing it. So
0: yeah,
28: I feel as
0: true.
28: If I was actually doing it.
0: It was a humanitarian gesture.
28: Oh, indeed.
0: Mm. Have you got any days?
28: Mike, have you ever been even vaguely interested to go to the Burning Man Festival, or have you heard of the Burning Man
0: Festival? I've heard of it, but I don't think I want to go there.
28: Well, it always looks interesting. I had a mate of mine, Ziggy, who probably for a couple of years on social media, he'd post about going to Burning Man, like he travelled across. It's in America.
0: Mm.
28: And it's in, yes, yeah, it's in the Black Rock Desert. And every time I sort of asked him what it was like, what actually is it? Because he posts these, like, really bizarre-looking photos.
0: Mm.
28: I don't think he could very readily describe it. I mean, because it's basically a lot of people who go there and they may put, like, they might just decide to put on a show. And it's basically you go there and do whatever you want. But then I saw an episode of Malcolm in the Middle where the family goes to a Burning Man festival and it all made sense. And I mentioned it to Zig. I said, look, I just, and he goes, yeah, well, funnily enough, that episode best describes going to Burning Man, where basically, as I said, there's got all these different shows. People just put on shows. You can dress whatever, however you like, and nobody actually minds. It's like a, I wouldn't even say hippie type of thing.
0: National Lampoon Vacation.
28: Maybe, but it's from August 24, so it starts today through to September 1, and participants embrace radical self-reliance and communal effort.
0: Why'd they call it the Burning Man Festival, though?
28: Well, funny you should mention that, Mike. When it started, Burning Man began as a small gathering of friends on Baker Beach outside San Fran in 1986. The group started the tradition of burning a tiny 9-foot wooden figure during the festivity.
0: Tiny? 9 foot?
28: Well, it's tiny compared to what they do now.
0: Oh.
28: By 1987, which is the following year, the man increased to 15 foot, and by 88, he was 40 foot tall. So hence the first one was tiny, because only 9 foot. Larry Harvey formally named the summer solstice ritual Burning Man. By 1990, a couple of these people had split up and made, and they decided to host their own party in the Black Rock Desert. I've seen photos of this a couple of years ago. I think there was rain or something, and like the holdup of people stuck in the mud and whatever trying to drive in these, you know, it was all dirt roads and things. It was like backed up for miles and miles and miles.
0: I know there's really no connection, but for some reason in my mind, Burning Man makes me think of Wicker Man. And Wicker Man is one of the most grim movies I think I've ever seen.
28: You know, I've never seen it. Was that Edward Woodward?
0: Yeah, I think it might have been.
28: It was someone like Edward Woodward, and then they remade it with Nicolas Cage.
0: Yes.
28: And someone only told me the other day they're remaking it again.
0: Oh, really?
28: And I haven't seen any of them, so hopefully if I see this, it won't, you know, it's like if you see remakes, you sort of know where it's going.
0: Well, I saw a tiny bit of the remake, but I think it was only on a promo or something.
28: Oh, bad reviews.
0: Did it?
28: Dreadful reviews, I think. And, you know, maybe that's a hell of a lot to do with Nicolas Cage, but I quite like Nicolas Cage. Actually, I read the other day, I think he signed on to do another National Treasure, and I love the two films they did at those.
0: Oh, right, okay.
28: You don't know about those?
0: I know like of them, but I don't think I've seen them.
28: Yeah, no. Like following a treasure trail. He's like, anyway. So that's something to look forward to. But anyway, going back to the Burning Man, it has been going for years, and celebrities and influencers alike always make sure make a beeline for it.
0: Right.
28: It always makes me wonder, how influential are influencers? They might have, you know, maybe 20,000 people follow them, but how many people actually see them? I don't know. I think it's like a Ponzi scheme. Influencers.
0: Yeah.
28: Yeah.
0: What do you mean, like a Ponzi scheme?
28: Well, it's just false. It's just a false thing. It's like they get given things, all sorts of stuff, because it's sort of like they believe, like the whoever's giving out the, you know, going getting you to come see my movie, or they give them a free this or that. They believe that the people will write about it and that'll create sales. Whereas I doubt if many people, like, as I said, they might have 20,000 people or 50,000 people or 500,000 people follow them. I doubt if any of those people, because you see on social media, whether it's Facebook or Instagram, they might have that amount of followers, but if they post something, only a slight fraction of people even register that they've seen it, like put a tick or a like or whatever. Mm. Anyway, I just think it's
0: a con.
28: False economy, Mike.
0: A false economy.
28: Yeah, what about International Strange Music Day?
0: Oh, yeah.
28: Well, that's inviting music lovers to dive into unique and bizarre. It sort of reminded me of, what were those, the woman and the guy who would sing? Oh, she'd sing off-key and what have you.
0: Oh.
28: I can't think of it.
0: And they made a movie about her.
28: No, not... not the one with Meryl Streep about, oh, I can't think of it. No, this is...
0: Something Foster.
28: Yeah, Florence Foster Jenkins.
0: Yeah.
28: No, not her, or that, I think that was basically someone who was wholeheartedly trying to sell, sing well, and she couldn't.
0: Mm.
28: No, it was a group in the late 60s or something. Not a group. They would sing together these strange songs.
0: Oh, yeah.
28: I think we played some over at 2UE.
0: Right.
28: I can't think of the name of it. It's like, say, Jack and Jill or something. Mm. It's a someone and someone. I can't think of the name. But I do like, I mean, obviously there's been a lot of novelty songs over the years.
0: Yes.
28: And you could probably name a lot of them as well. Did you know Prince?
0: Yeah.
28: Oh, he was obviously, because he did the song that he just played with Sinead O'Connor.
0: Yes,
28: he
0: wrote it.
28: In his debut album, Prince played 27 different musical instruments.
0: He was truly a genius.
28: He was just a freak of nature. He was so talented.
0: Well, have you heard my story about a friend of mine who used to produce his shows, his live shows? And Prince was capable, if you were the guitarist with your guitar slung around your neck, he could go up to you and say, no, no, not that way, this way. And he would play the guitar looking at it, mirror image.
28: Yeah, wow.
0: Yeah.
28: Yeah, I think he'd probably play anything. Here's a little bit of a factoid for you, Mike. Mozart is still a best-selling artist. In 2016, Mozart sold more CDs than Beyonce.
0: Oh, really?
28: Yeah. Metallica's performed on every continent. They're the first and only band to have performed on all seven continents. This is just some music facts for you.
0: What was the movie about him? Was it called Mozart? I'm trying to think.
28: Mozart?
0: Yeah, I think we're talking about Mozart. I mean,
28: it was the Amadeus.
0: Amadeus, yes.
28: Yeah, but that was based on a play, and it sort of plays on the fact that Salieri, was so jealous of him, he was quite happy to see him go, it's not the case. It was based on a play, so it's not very factual, but it's a terrific film. It's an amazing movie.
0: But it makes him out to be a rather crass individual who thinks he can get away with anything.
28: Giggles his head off at everything.
0: And not just giggling.
28: Yeah, classical music is especially beneficial for plant growth. That might be what I'm doing wrong. I'm playing Hawaiian music all day.
0: Well, you should be playing a bit of Beethoven or Mozart.
28: Maybe.
0: Mm.
28: Silence can be music too. In 1952, John Cage created the song titled 444 and is completely silent. I wonder how many people bought it.
0: Angela says, oh, you two, we've actually just bought rather a nice treadmill. It looks rather nice anyway. I, at 78, will be giving it a try at some stage. Giving it a try at some stage, yeah. Can't do any harm, eh? I hope. Carry
28: no,
0: on.
28: I think...
0: Says Angela from Ipswich.
28: Well, I think the good thing about that, Mike, is that you can set up the treadmill and you can actually, put something on the telly. And you can walk.
0: Yeah,
28: to
0: that's
28: it.
0: True. Yes.
28: I do before walking outside. I don't know if I'd do a treadmill, but I do like my walking, Mike.
0: Yes, no, I agree with that, but giving it a try. I like those ads for exercise equipment where they say, and it can be stored under the bed.
28: Oh, but they also say that you'll lose weight, and then it has a little thing saying, in conjunction with a diet. Which has probably got more to do than the treadmill. But look, if you are exercising, it's good for you because you burn off some calories. I did stacks when I was overseas. I kept a diary every day. One day I walked 26 and a half kilometres.
0: Is that what your watch thing told you?
28: Yeah, it was what my iPhone said.
0: Oh, okay.
28: So every time I put a little post, I'd put X amount of kilometres walked because I try and keep it up. And that's, half the time I'm walking with a paddle pop shoving at my gob trying to burn off the calories.
0: I'm walking. Yes, indeed, I'm walking.
28: Yeah, indeed. Anyway, we like this day, Mike, because it expands our music taste. Most of us are unlikely to listen to different music without a little nudge from others. I think people do get set in their ways, Mike.
0: They do.
28: And I do like a little bit of off-sounding music.
0: Well, that can be arranged here, I'm sure.
28: Yeah.
0: We must have some.
28: What about Kobe Bryant Day?
0: What do you do then?
28: Kobe Bryant. Well, it recognises...
0: You just Kobe around.
28: Yeah, maybe. The impact of the basketball icon Kobe Bryant, it's on this day. This day celebrates his legendary career, his Mamba mentality, I don't know what that means, and a lasting influence in sport and culture.
0: Yeah.
28: Kobe was born on August 23, 1978 in Philadelphia. To former NBA player Joe Bryant and Pamela Cox Bryant.
0: Who's in the genes.
28: Yeah, Bryant, well, I think it is to a degree. I think people are just, like, what we were talking about with Prince. Some people are just born to be exceptionally good at something.
0: Right.
28: And I think that's what it is with a lot of sportsmen, particularly music. I think anyone can go and learn music, but I doubt if I could go and learn to play something, but I would never be able to play half as good as anybody who has made a success of it.
0: You wouldn't be a Mr. Stark.
28: No. I don't know what I can do, Mike. I can roll my eyes until I throw up. Anyway, when he was six, his father retired from the NBA and moved his family to Italy to continue playing professional basketball at a lower level.
0: Yeah.
28: Bryant fit right in with his new lifestyle and learned to speak fluent Italian. The Lakers were Bryant's favorite team, and growing up, and his grandfather would mail him videos of NBA games to study. During his summers, Bryant would fly back to the United States to play in basketball summer league. When the family returned to America, Bryant went on to play basketball at Lower Merion High School in Philadelphia, playing at the varsity team as a freshman. During his years playing high school basketball, he attracted attention from various college recruiters, the top of the list being Duke, Michigan, North Carolina, and Villanova. However, after a high schooler, Kevin Garnett, was drafted by the NBA in 1995, Bryant also considered skipping college and going directly to the pros. In 96, a 17-year-old Bryant settled upon going directly into the NBA, becoming only the sixth player in history to do it. And I think, obviously, he died tragically in that helicopter crash as well.
0: Yeah, yeah.
28: And I think he still is. I know some people, a couple of my friends who do follow basketball, still just think he was just one of the most amazing players that ever.
0: Well, it sounds like he was.
28: Well, he was.
0: And just born to do it.
28: He was indeed. I think we need an ad break.
0: Okay.
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1: Hi, Mum.
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1: 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I'll go with you. Be around soon.
12: Thanks. 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
0: You talking about unusual music.
28: Oh, yeah.
0: You've never heard of Corvus Corax?
28: Mike, there's a lot of things I haven't heard of. I'm not good at remembering names of bands and things. Yeah, I remember music. If it was played, I go, oh, yeah, I've heard that. But I won't put this to that.
0: They're a contemporary band.
28: Yeah.
0: But the music they play is like martial music from the medieval times. They're different.
28: Oh, maybe you've spoken about that before, back in the UE days. And I think maybe we even played some.
0: Yeah, well, if James can find a bit, we could play just a little tiny bit of it.
28: Oh, how delightful.
0: Maybe. Did you find any, James?
28: Us in the spotlight.
0: Keep looking.
28: Mike, it's National Knife Day. Where would we be without the humble knife?
0: Yeah, I suppose so, yeah.
28: Yeah, from ancient flint to modern steel, knives are essential tools for cooking, crafting, and countless daily tasks.
0: You being a fan of the Japanese existence, they make beautiful swords and knives.
28: Oh, they do. The young chap I was on the tour with, he actually bought some Japanese knives to take back, like, because he, like, does a bit of cooking.
0: Yeah.
28: This was a young chap. He was only 14. He bought a couple of Japanese cooking knives, and
0: they were
28: quite magnificent. I don't think, I haven't got anything that grand, although I do have a pretty big knife collection. My brother gave me some knives, and I just seem to have a whole stack of knives.
0: Really?
28: It's like, you know, like Murder by Death or something where, oh, the hatchet's missing.
0: Oh.
28: It's like that amount of knives.
0: Mm.
28: But anyway, knife is
0: knives
28: one of the,
0: out.
28: Yeah, well, knives out, yeah. Well, oh, what was it, the throne in Game of Thrones with all the, it was all swords.
0: Yeah.
28: Knife is one of the earliest tools known to mankind. It was invented, obviously, from the need of survival. Initially, knives were used as the primitive tools for digging and construction, as weapons, and to hunt fish and to gather food. Unlike today, it was common for prehistoric humans to carry a knife with them at all times. Of course, we discourage that now.
0: Yes, you're not supposed to do that.
28: No.
0: Angela says, I'm trying to regain some of my balance.
28: Oh.
0: After having brain surgery 5 months ago.
28: Oh, goodness.
0: At least with a treadmill, I can hang on. Conjures up a great image.
28: Oh, well, that's great. Well, look, good luck with that. I mean, we wish you the very, very best, and I hope it all works for you.
0: Sure.
28: Yes. Anyway, it was 1891, Mike. Carl Elsner Company makes the Swiss Army's model 1891.

0: was distraught when Pluto was demoted.
1: Yeah, well, it was only discovered in 1930 by astronomer Clyde Tombaugh, making it a ninth planet in the solar system. It's a relatively cold planet, as it would be, being way, way out there, that exists outside the orbit of Neptune. But anyway, they did sort of scale it back and consider that it was probably a moon that went a little bit wayward.
0: You got any more?
1: Yeah, one more, Mike. It's Vesuvius Day.
0: Oh, okay.
1: Yeah, that commemorates the devastating 79 AD eruption of Mount Vesuvius on April 24.
0: Mm.
1: And this day invites us to reflect on the immense power of nature, honour the lives lost, and it really is creepy, particularly when you see the people who were, like, basically fossilised, like, immediately because of the smoke, the red-hot smoke that was kind of thrown down
0: I relate to the Vesuvius thing because there have been a number of women I've known over my years who've said, you don't seem to care about, you know, insert whatever it is.
1: Oh, okay.
0: And I have to explain, look, I don't look like I care, but inside I am a boiling Vesuvius of emotion.
1: Yeah, okay. But it was 25,000 years ago Mount Vesuvius formed. Vesuvius starts forming in the Codola Plinian eruption.
0: Oh, that's easy for you to say. Yes.
1: Anyway, the last time it erupted, it was in 1944.
0: Right.
1: Yeah, so I know people, friends of mine went to Vesuvius and, I think I would trust it. By now, I would probably trust visiting there. But I'd love to go and look at that neck of the woods because I studied ancient history at school and it's probably the things that I learned at school that I actually remembered. I didn't remember much of anything else.
0: But Vesuvius stayed with you.
1: There she blows, Mike. And that's
0: it. Yes. All right. Thank you, Dale.
1: Thank you, Mike.
0: National Days with Dale.
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0: Time to hear from Sarah Bora. Sarah's a communications professional, a CWA award-winning cook, and on the line. Good morning. Are you well?
1: Good morning. I am. Thank you. You?
0: Yeah, I'm fine. I'm looking at this. This looks kind of interesting. It's got lemon in it. So, I like lemon. Although, can I throw in at this stage, I went to a place which is, you know, quite nice for what it does at a big traffic hub, commuter hub, put it that way. And I had a very slim slice of lemon tart, or lemon whatever it was, and an iced coffee, and it was $17.
1: Oh, wow. They really get you at the nondescript places as you're traveling.
0: Yeah.
1: But then when you've got nowhere else to choose, you go for, was it worth the $17?
0: Well, I mean, look, the coffee was fine and the lemony tart thing was fine, but there wasn't very much of it, is my point.
1: Yeah. That is a shame. And I find it, well, I mean, as you know, I do a lot of baking myself at home.
0: Mm.
1: So it's really hard when I go out, like, I judge things based on what I can make myself, and I'm like, oh, do I really want to try that to see if I can make it better than that? Or do I think that I'll learn something from eating this one, or it will absolutely be a waste of my time? So I'm a bit picky when it comes to that.
0: Yeah, I understand. At this particular place, it's a nice environment and all that kind of thing, so maybe that's what you're paying for. I don't know. The nice wall surrounds and the seat you sit on. Yeah.
1: Ambience.
0: Yeah, all of that. So what do we got here? Lemony barramundi parcels. Okay.
1: Yeah, well, a few weeks ago you mentioned the air fryer, and so I've been doing deep dives into what are all the different things you can cook in air fryers. And anyway, there's a million things you can cook in air fryers, and they come in all different sizes and styles now.
0: Yeah.
1: But what I hadn't thought was kind of steaming fish in an air fryer. I always just kind of think fried. And anyway, I broadened my knowledge, and these lemon barramundi parcels are a really easy way to do dinner. So I thought we could talk about those.
0: Yeah, good idea. Just talking about the air fryer, this brings up a couple of things for me. I bought a couple of bits of rump steak and had one a couple of days ago and one yesterday, and I did them in the air fryer and they turned out really well, actually. I was really pleased with it. What I'm not pleased with is in the area where I live, and these two centres are separated by 6 or 7 kilometres, I guess, but the butcher has given up in both of them.
1: Oh, no. That is a shame.
0: Oh, yeah. I really think it is a shame, yeah.
1: We've got one butcher around the corner from us, and they're quite expensive, but, you know, fantastic if I can't be bothered to go anywhere else. But lucky that, you know, I can go that 10Ks or however far it is to go to a few other ones around. But the quality is, you can't beat it from the major supermarkets. It's absolutely delicious.
0: Yeah, I was really disappointed when I discovered the one I normally go to, the shopping centre I normally go to. All of a sudden, the butcher closed down. I thought, I'll go to the other town, which is maybe 8 kilometres away, you know, from the first one.
1: Mm.
0: No butcher there either. Mm.
1: Oh, that's a shame.
0: Yeah.
1: Yeah.
0: I reckon it is. Anyway, to the business at hand, lemony barramundi parcels in the air fryer. What do you do?
1: Yeah, well, you've got to have some veggies with it as well. So for this one, they're doing it with broccolini. So trim your broccolini so that they roughly match the length of your barramundi fillets. This we're just going to cook two of them, so two 200-gram barramundi fillets. Trim your broccolini. Just because you're making it into a parcel, if you can have it the same size, it means you can wrap it up quite nicely, is the only reason for the length of them. Lay out a large piece of foil. Now, it wants to be quite large because, as you said, we're making these into parcels. You're basically wrapping them up so that then they steam inside and cook whilst they're in the air fryer inside the parcels. So large bit of foil. Top it off with some baking paper so your fish doesn't stick to it. Lay your broccolini down, and your fish as well. Season your barramundi fillets just with some salt and pepper. Pop your broccolini into the middle of the baking paper, your fish on top of that, like we said, just so that they're nicely in the middle of it. Now, slice your lemon into some thin rounds. Place 3 lemon slices on top of each barramundi fillet, and then place 100 grams of butter in total. So about 50 grams of butter on top of each of your lemon parcels. Add a little bit more salt and pepper, and then if you've got more lemon left over, squeeze it on top of both of them so that you can add a little bit more citrus in there. And then wrap them up. So what you want to do is kind of bring 2 sides together at the top and then fold them down. You want to make it as secure as possible because you want that steam in there, and the juices will then be created as well if you can kind of keep it as closed as possible. So bring the sides of the baking paper up to meet at the top, fold down a few times, and do the same with the ends. Tuck them under to keep everything sealed. Pop them into the air fryer, both parcels. Set the temperature to 180 degrees Celsius. Timer for 20 minutes or until your fish is cooked through. And just like that, leave it for maybe 1 to 2 minutes once it's done, because it will be boiling hot. You can just pop it on a plate and serve it as is. It's dinner ready to go.
0: Okay, that sounds pretty good, yeah. And a use of the air fryer, although as we've discussed before, the air fryer really is just like a small convection oven, isn't it?
1: Yeah, it is. But, I mean, as I say, there's so many different types of them now.
0: Yeah.
1: Because at first I was a bit put off by the cleaning of them, and I thought, oh, I don't want another thing I can clean. But there's so many different ones, and it's much easier to clean than some others. So...
0: Yes.
1: Anything to avoid cleaning the oven, I say.
0: All righty. Thank you, Sarah.
1: Thank you.
0: Sarah Bora, communications professional and CWA award-winning cook.
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0: We will have the news for you shortly. Then after the news, I'll take some more calls if you want to ring me on 131 873 and read some more texts. I've got a couple of emails here I'll read as well. Here's a curious thing. I guess, you know, if you want to make your mark in the world, leave a legacy of some kind, and you figure, well, I may be just a cubicle slave, but I can get in the Guinness Book of World Records. A woman who always wanted to do that, she says, managed to write 150 words on a sticky note. Yeah, okay. They were mostly three-letter words, but she wrote 150 words on a sticky note to break the Guinness World Record. Her name is Push Payothi Ravikumar. Remember that name.
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15: Hello, I'm Sarah Wiedersane. One Nation leader Pauline Hanson has been forced to step in after one of her MPs claimed their migration plan was similar to Labor's. Jack Hahn reports.
16: One Nation MP David Farley says the party's migration targets are not too different to Labor's, suggesting an annual intake of about 230,000. Labor and the coalition leaping upon those comments, arguing that One Nation is divided and lacking clarity on crucial policy. Pauline Hanson forced to step in, clearing up the comments made by her MP, the senator clarifying that her policy is still to have half of Labor's target, only allowing 130,000 people in. The mixed messages leading the opposition leader Angus Taylor to describe One Nation as all over the shop. Jack Hahn reporting.
15: Embattled Sydney Swans players have been brought to tears after defeating the Kangaroos in front of more than 30,000 spectators at the SCG. It was the side's first game since sexual assault allegations rocked the AFL club. Five players have been stood down as Victoria Police investigate claims of sexual assault at a Melbourne hotel. No charges have been laid. Australia's first case of H5 bird flu has been confirmed in a mammal, sparking alarm among animal experts. A long-nosed fur seal found dead on South Australia's limestone coast last week tested positive to the disease. Federal Agriculture Minister Julie Collins says the infection was likely to have occurred due to exposure to infected wild birds.
17: Know that this news will be distressing for many Australians, particularly for those people with a close connection to the wildlife in the land. And although this is a concerning development, it is not unexpected for us to start to see infection in other wildlife, particularly in marine mammals.
15: Shark attack victim Leah Stewart has spoken for the first time about her recovery more than 2 months after she was mauled by a great white at Coogee Beach in Sydney's east. On her GoFundMe page, Miss Stewart says she has not fully recovered but can finally see some light after an incredibly difficult few months. The mother and teacher says she feels like she's been given a second chance of life and is not going to waste it. Russia has withdrawn its ambassador to Britain, prompting fears of a total breakdown of communications between Moscow and London. Last week, relations sank to a new low when Russia's embassy accused Britain of deliberately opting for an escalation of the Ukraine war by supplying Kyiv with long-distance attack drones. And a 29-year-old man is in police custody over an alleged hit and run in Sydney's northwest that has left another man fighting for life in hospital.
18: Finance on Sydney's 2GB. 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
15: Hawthorn have fallen short in their bid to avoid a qualifying final matchup with Fremantle in Perth, despite beating West Coast by 62 points. The Hawks needed to win by around 90 to dodge the Dockers. The Swans have beaten the Kangaroos 123-70, and the Power beat the Bombers 104-95. In the NRL, the Sharks have defeated the Titans 30 points to 22. The result sees Cronulla snap a two-game losing streak and moves the side 2 points outside the top four. Sharks coach Craig Fitzgibbon says the back end of the season has been a challenge.
19: You're playing teams with nothing to lose, so it becomes a break open, throw the ball around, loose game, whereas, you know, sometimes the games knuckle down a little bit harder, but I thought the Titans were fantastic in the first half.
15: And Max Verstappen has crashed on the first lap of his home Dutch Grand Prix.
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15: Around the country, Canberra mostly sunny, a top of 19 degrees. Melbourne, a shower or two, a high of 18. Sydney, sunny, a high of 22 degrees. Brisbane, mostly sunny and 20. Mostly sunny in Perth with a high of 20 degrees. Adelaide, rain and 16. Partly cloudy in Hobart, a high of 17 degrees. Darwin, partly cloudy, a top of 31.

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8: Karina Chapman is a connection and dating expert, founder of Aligned Connections. She's on the line. Good morning. How are you? Thank you for doing this.
9: Good morning, Mike.
8: So, PDA, public display of affection, that's what they call it in the tabloids. What do you call it when you see it on the bus?
9: Well, that's a very good question. Depends on what type of public display of affection is happening and whether it's appropriate, I think. If it's someone holding hands, you might be fine with it, but if someone's having a big, you know, passionate snog, then that might make you quite uncomfortable.
8: Yes. So what do you think's at the heart of it? Is it really just a spontaneous display of affection and the rest of the world doesn't matter? Or is it advertising? Hey, look, I finally caught one.
9: Well, it could be either, perhaps. But usually if people are happy to hold hands or, you know, give each other a peck or an arm around or a quick cuddle or something, it can strengthen connection. It kind of, you know, is a reassuring moment that sort of says we're connected and I'm happy to be with you and I'm fine to show that in public. So little physical gestures like that can help couples feel more emotionally secure and valued by their partner. So that's the good thing about it.
8: Yeah. You know, well, I don't know. I mean, I'm thinking about a long time ago, you know, when I was like 17 or 18, I was a bit uneasy about holding hands in public, but, you know, it seemed like the right thing to do if I wanted the relationship to continue. But I do remember at least one young lady who's so keen on holding hands. She wanted to hold hands even when I had a stick shift sports car.
9: Oh, not very convenient.
8: No. It's... Yes, how to convey, yes, I'd be happy to hold hands with you, but I need this hand to do something.
9: Drive, be safe, not kill us, basically, yeah.
8: Yes.
9: But that's the thing, you know, couples can have really different comfort levels.
8: Yeah.
9: So one person might be really happy to hold hands everywhere, kiss and cuddle, whatever, whereas the other one finds public affection maybe embarrassing or intrusive or dangerous in your situation.
8: Yes, indeed. So, I don't know. What about the people around you? Can you tell if they're shifting uncomfortably in their seats on the train or whatever, or at the movies or whatever?
9: Well, if you've got your eyes open, then yes. If you've got them closed, then you're probably oblivious.

0: Bill.
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12: Good morning, I'm Toby Goff. One Nation leader Pauline Hanson has stepped in to clarify the party's immigration policy following contradictory comments from MP David Farley. Mr. Farley has said One Nation's migration cuts were not too different to Labor's, suggesting an annual migration figure of 230,000. But Senator Hanson has declared their target is 130,000, which is less than half the government's current level. One Nation Chief of Staff James Ashby has told News 24 Mr. Farley's misstep can be put down to inexperience.
13: He was lured onto the ABC, and I say that, he fell for the ABC trick of going on to talk about agriculture and ended up talking about immigration, where, look, for a new Member of Parliament, it's always difficult getting your head around those nom numbers.
12: Sydney Swans players have been brought to tears after beating North Melbourne in the side's first game since allegations of sexual assault rocked the club. Five players have been suspended for the remainder of the AFL season for breaching club standards. No charges have been laid as Victoria Police investigate allegations of sexual assault at a Melbourne hotel last week. Despite the controversy, Sydney fans were standing in applause at the final siren.
14: They're on their feet here at the SCG. They haven't shied away.
0: from this venue this afternoon. They showed up in record numbers to support the AFLW team earlier today. 16,000 came early and doubled the previous record for an AFLW home game. Look at Callum Mills here.
14: Good on you, Phil.
12: That audio thanks to Fox. Shark attack victim Leah Stewart has written about her recovery for the first time, saying she's being given a second chance at life. Sarah Wiedersane reports.
15: Ms Stewart was swimming close to shore at Coogee Beach in Sydney's east when she was mauled by a great white on June the 13th. The 35-year-old spent days in an induced coma and underwent multiple surgeries, including the amputation of one of her arms. The mother and teacher has now spoken about her recovery for the first time. In a message on her GoFundMe page, Ms Stewart says she's gained some independence and can finally see some light after a difficult few months. She's also thanked the community for its generosity after more than $500,000 was raised. Sarah Wiedersane reporting.
12: Also making news, the first case of deadly H5 bird flu in a mammal has been confirmed in a long-nosed fur seal found on South Australia's southeast coast. The Federal Agricultural Minister says the detection is concerning, but not expected. Checking the markets, the Dow Jones is forecast to open trading down. The Nasdaq also down. One Australian dollar is buying 71.7 US cents.
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12: Hawthorn have thumped the Eagles by 62 to wrap up round 24 of the AFL. The Sydney Swans have beaten North Melbourne 123 points to 70, and it was a much closer affair between Port Adelaide and Essendon, with the Power winning 104 points to 95. In NRL action, the West Tigers have pulled off one of the greatest upsets of the NRL season. Andrew Lucas reports.
16: A clutch Jock Madden field goal has helped the Tigers stun the Roosters 25-24 in a Sunday afternoon epic at Allianz Stadium. The Tigers led 24-12 in the second half before the Roosters surged back to tie it up late in front of a 26,000-strong crowd. But with just over 60 seconds on the clock, Madden nailed the field goal to end the visitors' eight-game losing streak. Earlier, the Sharks beat the Titans 30-22 on the Gold Coast. Andrew Lucas at Allianz Stadium.
12: That's the latest news and sport.
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12: Clear conditions in Sydney with light winds becoming nor'easterly up to 25 kilometres an hour, heading for a top of 22 degrees in the city, 24 in the west. Looking ahead, rain forecast tomorrow with a high of 22, a shower or two on Wednesday. Right now in town, it's 12 degrees, 8 in Bankstown, 10 degrees in Campbelltown, 11 in Gosford, 7 degrees Lucas Heights, 9 in Penrith, 13 Terry Hills. I'm Toby Goff. 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
7: It's almost time for me to get out of here. Actually, I've got time to do a couple of things. Sarah says, hi, Mike, on that earlier disillusioned sentiment. Please don't overlook the timeless perspicacity of Voltaire, who said, hell is other people. Yeah, well, that was at the end of his play, wasn't it? A play, anyway, which I can't summon up to the frontal lobes just at the moment. But anyway, thank you for that, Sarah. Now, here's an offer. Mr. Mike, it says, I have a 12-acre hobby farm for sale on the North Shore of Sydney, and I'm happy to accept any offer over $9 million. Please let your listener know. This is the disenchanted listener who wants a hobby farm, so he's not near anybody. Well, 12 acres on the North Shore. I guess it depends exactly where it is, but 9 million sounds like a steal for that part of the world. Mark says, hello, Mike and Dale. The day after Farley won Farah, I reaffirmed that he was a dedicated supporter of big immigration, as his CV designated, dedicated supporter. So this is a case of I told you so, says Mark. One Nation immigration policy messes. Pauline Hanson clashes with David Farley over the numbers. Yeah, but aren't they presenting it as, oh, he's just inexperienced and the ABC tricked him? But this is like, what, the third time that he's done something really dumb. Talking about the Treasury bonds, Richard says, Australian Treasury bonds, you must be joking. Once the current Albanese government got their hands on it, the money would be gone before you could blink. And the bond would not be worth the paper it was written on, says Richard. Okay. Matt says, hey, Jason, love your work. Just letting you know, Bangladesh is actually ranked in the top 7 test teams. Yeah, I think Jason had him ranked a bit lower than that. But maybe it was just, hyperbole to make a point. About time for me to get out of here. Ben Fordham will be up next on 2GB. He'll be followed by Mark Levy. And coming up pretty soon on 4BC, Jason Matthews, followed by Gary Hargrave. And have a great week. Bye for now.

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5: Heading for a mostly sunny day with light winds, a top of 22 on the coast, 25 in the west. Cloudy with rain tomorrow, showers and a possible storm for Wednesday. Partly cloudy Thursday, Friday, continuing into the weekend. Right now, 13 degrees in town, humidity 90%. 8 degrees Bankstown, 10 at Campbelltown and Penrith, 13 at Terry Hills, 11 Lucas Heights and Gosford. I'm Josh Bryant. 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

0: morning, Monday, August 24. Thanks to Mike Jeffries. 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
0: The Sydney shark attack survivor Leah Stewart has shared her story for the first time. The 34-year-old has told the tale of being mauled by a suspected great white shark at Coogee. The attack resulted in Leah losing her arm. The young mum has thanked the community for all of their overwhelming support. She insists that she's using

0: world. That means more to me than I can say, and I truly believe it's played a huge role in my recovery. She says, as I get better, I'll make something of this second chance and aim to give back even more in generosity, care, and love. I will be forever grateful for everything and everyone. You've inspired me to get better, not bitter. And apparently she remembers every single part of the shark attack in vivid detail. And this weekend she'll sit down with Tracy Grimshaw on 60 Minutes. So far, more than $550,000 have been raised to support Leah Stewart.
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0: Pauline Hanson has had to correct a claim from one of her MPs about immigration. David Farley has suggested One Nation's migration target isn't all that different from the Labor Party. The Coalition is now accusing Pauline Hanson's party of being all over the shop. The shadow Home Affairs Minister John O'Dunham says their policy changes every time they get in front of a microphone. David Farley has been asked on the ABC about One Nation's 130,000 net overseas migration target.
2: Well, the raw number's not too different, but the reality is, where do we need them? We don't need them in the great urban metroplex. Mm. We need them out to be productive.
0: He says the real difference is not the number. David Farley says the bigger question is, where do the migrants live and what skills do they bring? And he admits that he's worried about a lack of skilled workers in the regions. But the comments have sparked an immediate intervention from Pauline Hanson. She says One Nation's policy is to cut net overseas migration to 130,000. One Nation's target is less than half Labor's current level. She says Labor opened the floodgates to mass migration. They've repeatedly blown their own migration forecasts. So the new recruit, David Farley, has been put back in his box.
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0: And this is insane. A record set by the world's fastest man has just been smashed by a Chinese robot. A humanoid robot called Lightning has run 100 metres in just 9.32 seconds. That's faster than Usain Bolt's world record of 9.58.
3: First time, Tyson Gay right alongside Usain Bolt, but here he goes, streaking away already. It's Bolt all the way, he's looking round at Gay. Watch the clock, it's gold for Bolt, and again, he's done it again. A new world record for Usain Bolt.
0: It was a world record, well it still is. That's Usain Bolt setting his world record back in 2009, and so it stood for 17 years until a robot took it off him. The robot's name is Lightning. And this is Lightning tearing down the track. The robot has run the 100 in 9.32 seconds in China. That's 14.5 metres per second. So Usain Bolt spent years training, pushing his body to the absolute limit, only to have his record torn up by a robot. But here's some good news for the humans. Watching robots race is dead boring. I'm telling you, I had a look at this meet. It was so boring watching robots race. So at this stage, I would say to all of the runners out there, including those partaking this weekend in the Sydney Marathon, your job is safe. You're listening to Ben Fordham on 2GB, and you can be part of the show by dialing the number 131873. It's August 24, and on this day, the whole country was cheering. Here's your only hint.
4: Run the paradise. Run the
0: if you think you know the answer, you can text it now, 0460 873 873. The answer's coming up on this day. Sunny in Sydney with light winds, 90% humidity, right now 13 on the coast, a top of 22. It's 9 in Sydney's west with a top of 25. The sun will be up at 6:24 a.m. And on Tuesday, we've got some rain, and on Wednesday, some showers. Josh Bryant is on the news desk. Spiro Christopoulos is here with all the sport. And Wilbur is watching the roads.
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0: Traffic now through Auburn on Parramatta Road, Citybound. There is a crash reported just near Harvey Norman. M4 slowing down through Maze Hill, Citybound from Coleman Street past Pitt Street, approaching the Church Street off-ramp. And a lot of traffic too through Erskine Park on Erskine Park Road, approaching Mamre Road. Woi Woi a crash on Ocean Beach Road, but the M1 travels well from the Central Coast in towards Sydney. The Hume Motorway busy through Ingleburn northbound onto the M5. The M5's clear down towards the airport. At the airport, approaches for the domestic are filling. This is Will Bottom on Tishy B.
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5: Was anybody at the Sydney Swans yesterday afternoon at the SCG? We went along to watch the Swans women and then the Swans men, and I'll have more to say on that a little later. But have a listen to some of the reactions from people while leaving the SCG. They decided to bail after the women and before the men.
13: I'm just really upset with my team. A culture that lets this happen is not a culture that I can be part of today.
14: Morally, it just doesn't feel right to be supporting a team with the ongoing investigation.
15: Today, I'm only here for the girls. Every other game, I've been here for the boys as well, but not today.
16: Everyone needs to take a stand and know that this needs to stop.
5: And part of the issue for the Sydney Swans, apart from what allegedly happened inside that hotel room, is that a large chunk of their supporter base are women, And you could hear then, I'm sure there were men who walked as well. In fact, I know there were because I saw some of them on the TV news last night, but a lot of women are saying enough's enough. Now, we stayed, and I'll explain why a little later, and there's more to the story coming out today and over the course of the weekend. A lawyer representing two of the women has appeared on 3AW in Melbourne saying what happened inside that room was both demeaning and abhorrent. One of the women who was working in the hotel room that night and that morning has revealed that her boss thought she was spinning out on ketamine while accusing Isaac Heaney of assault. And Isaac Heaney apparently felt like he had nothing to hide. So when issues were raised, he went straight to a police station in Melbourne and gave a statement. We'll have more on that coming up, but I'm keen to hear from you. If you're a Swans fan, did you go yesterday? And after the women played, did you stay or go?
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5: We're also going to cover this morning because it happened on Friday. Anthony Albanese offering a sweet deal to foreign investors, a 15% capital gains tax rate. They were facing 30%, but Labor's decided to cut the rate in half for renewable energy investors until 2040 because they claim without the discount, they wouldn't bother investing. Well, Albo, can you spare a thought for us? Because that's the way we all feel. We all want a better deal on tax. Otherwise, we'd all argue it's not worth it. And here's what we want to know. If renewables really are the cheapest energy in the world, as we hear from Chris Bowen and Anthony Albanese constantly, if they're such a fantastic investment, why do foreign investors need a special tax rate to keep investing? And this morning we'll also let you know what's happening in China, because we've now got a clear picture of the scale of China's latest investment in coal. So they're not mucking around in China. They're building coal plants relentlessly. Meanwhile, in Australia, we're bribing foreign investors to put their money into renewables. And we're offering them a tax discount while poor suckers paying tax in Australia have to pay the full amount.
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5: Pauline Hanson is hiring. One Nation is growing. She says, I'm looking for a press secretary to run communications for my office. Millions of Australians are sick of being ignored, overtaxed and lied to by the major parties while prices go up and living standards go backwards. People are turning to One Nation because we're giving regular Australians their voice back. This is a message from Pauline Hanson. She says, I'll be honest with you, this job won't pay what it would in a major party or a big company. The Prime Minister personally decides the allocation of staff. He's allocated himself 59 personal staff and his government more than 500. He's allocated One Nation just 4. But you will have real responsibility from day one, working directly with me and my team. You will help me reach Australians through social media, video, podcasts and interviews and find new ways to get our message out. It's a chance to help change the direction of our country. If you are terrific at political communication, like to have fun and want to make history, please apply. Send your CV and a one-pager on why you're the right person for this role, what you would do differently to reach Australians where they are and to get our message through and how you would spend your first 90 days. OneNationApplications@gmail.com. So you've got about a week to apply, apparently. And Pauline says, please share this with anyone who might be interested in joining me. OneNationApplications@gmail.com. And just on David Farley offering a different version of One Nation's migration policy to Pauline Hanson, Clem says, I'm worried about a lack of skilled politicians within One Nation. And Sarah says, prediction, David Farley will squeeze more details for Farah from Albo and then quit One Nation and join a new Teal party. He's voted for the Teals in Farah before and voted with them in Parliament already.
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0: Mount White, there's a breakdown on the M1. It's up against the Rockwall southbound just past the weigh station. At Riverston, heavy delays on Garfield Road West, eastbound approaching the train line. A lot of traffic through Granville on Parramatta Road, which is slowing past Bold Street through to James Bruce Drive. Also the Cumberland Highway busy through Smithfield and through Greystanes. M5 under speed from Preston's in towards Liverpool Citybound from Camden Valley Way off the Hume Motorway through to the Hume Highway overpass and further on the M5 slowing down past Belmore Road. This is Will Bottom on Sydney's 2GB.
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5: Congratulations are coming this morning for Mark Levy and Will Bottom, who have both picked up awards over the weekend for Outstanding Radio News in the Kennedy Awards. So I'll give you some details on that a little later on. On the text line, Mel says, I thought your comment about putting David Farley back in his box was a little unkind. The ABC invited him on to talk about agriculture and then started talking about immigration, so he was caught a little bit on the hop. I'm not sure, but I don't think he actually mentioned an immigration figure. Just said they weren't that different to Labor's, but that One Nation wanted to bring people in who would actually work in the regions instead of being in the city. Yeah, that's a fair summary, Mel, but it was Pauline Hanson who decided to put him back in his box. Because after the comment was made on the ABC, she then shared a detailed post on social media clarifying One Nation's policy. And she doesn't want an MP out there saying, oh, on migration, our numbers are similar to Labor's. She's trying to say the opposite.
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5: An upset in the rugby league, Spiro.
25: Morning, Ben. This is without doubt the upset of the season in the NRL. The West Tigers 25 defeating the Sydney Roosters 24 to wrap up the weekend of action at Allianz Stadium. And heading into this clash, the Tigers sat in 16th on the ladder. I did look at the odds pre-game and they were paying about $9.50 for the win. And the Roosters, on the other hand, had won 8 straight games. They were in 3rd on the ladder with a genuine shot at the minor premiership. But those hopes may now be dashed. And for those who didn't see the match, what an exciting finish to say the least. The Roosters scoring a converted try with about 6 minutes to go. They kicked a penalty goal to level the scores, but Jock Madden for the West Tigers was the hero. He kicked the match-winning field goal, so well done to the West Tigers for their upset win over the Sydney Roosters.
5: And a great result on the field yesterday for the Swans men and women.
25: Exactly right, Ben. We caught up at the SCG. You were there with your 3 children, Freddie, Pearl and Goldie. I was covering the game for 3RW, our sister station in Melbourne, and what blew me away was the emotion after the full-time siren. The Sydney Swans men's side defeating the North Melbourne Kangaroos by 53 points. You had the captain, Callum Mills, in tears. The coach, Dean Cox, looked very emotional. And there were other star players and coaching staff who couldn't hold back the tears, which just goes to show the emotional toll it's taken on the club this week. A record-breaking crowd for the women as well. They secured victory over Essendon in the curtain raiser. 16,000 there for that match. So well done to the boys and the girls at the Sydney Swans for their victories yesterday.
5: I caught up with the coach, Dean Cox, yesterday. I'll tell you about that conversation a little later this morning.
1: 2GB, celebrating 100 years.
2: It's 6 o'clock. Good morning. I'm Josh Bryant. A man's been charged over a hit-and-run crash in Sydney's northwest. Toby Goff explains.
3: Emergency services were called to Ferndale Avenue in Carlingford, where they found a 34-year-old man trapped under a van. He was freed before being taken to Westmead Hospital, where he remains in a critical condition. Police say the 29-year-old driver fled the scene on foot into nearby bushland, where he was then arrested. The man allegedly returned a positive roadside breath test and refused a formal breath analysis at the police station. He's been charged with driving while disqualified and not giving particulars to police. With bail refused overnight, he'll face court today. Toby Goff, Sydney.
2: The Swans coach is vowing to win back the trust of fans after some walked out before the men's game at the SCG yesterday. 5 players have been stood down for breaches of club standards at a Melbourne hotel. A police investigation into an allegation of sexual assault is ongoing. There are reports those accusations now include multiple claims of sexual conduct without consent. Advocates are calling on the energy regulator to take action on network premiums, which they believe are driving up cost of living pressures. A joint letter submitted by the consumer, small business and social sector groups say the cost of network investment should only be recovered at the lowest level necessary. Energy Consumers Australia Chief Executive Brendan French says it's time that regulators prioritise everyday Aussies.
4: It's clear to us that these networks have really been given a good deal over the last 10 to 15 years, and they've been able to get more return on this investment than we think is warranted.
2: Ukrainian President Volodymyr Zelensky claims holding a presidential election during the ongoing Russian invasion would tear the country apart. His former defense minister, Mikhailo Fedorov, is the country's first political figure to call for an election since the war began. Elections have been prohibited during the conflict by Ukrainian law. Sydney shark attack victim Leah Stewart has shared her first personal message on her recovery from the incident. The mother lost an arm and was left fighting for life in the June attack at Coogee Beach. In a written message, she says she's been overwhelmed by everyone's support and is embracing a second chance at life. Also making news, New South Wales will hold an urgent crisis summit within weeks to address concerns about the rate of youth sexual violence and online harm. And cardholders are facing higher costs as the big banks look to offset an impending ban on debit and credit surcharges. Some banks are already raising credit card interest rates and slashing loyalty schemes. In finance, one Australian dollar buying 71.6 US cents.
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6: After a nightmare run of 8 straight losses, the West Tigers have stunned the Sydney Roosters 25-24 at Allianz Stadium. Jock Madden kicked the winning field goal just 60 seconds before full time. Coach Benji Marshall says it was a just reward for his side.
7: Said a couple of weeks ago, but just to the players, if you keep valuing the hard parts of the game and you keep preparing well in training, it'll pay you back eventually. And I'll give credit to my assistant coaches this week, just building the belief amongst the side to give them a plan that we thought could win.
6: Earlier, the Sharks beat the Titans 30-22 on the Gold Coast. The Sydney Swans have thrashed North Melbourne 123-70 following a big win over Essendon in the AFLW. And Australian Boyd Exel has made equestrian history, winning his 8th consecutive individual world championship in four-in-hand driving. That's sport. I'm Mike Pearsall.
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0: Through Prospect, a lot of traffic on the M4 Citybound past Reservoir Road and the Prospect Highway, and then really slowing down past Greystanes Road, Citybound, and on the Cumberland Highway through South Wentworthville, there's slow northbound traffic onto the M4. Hugh motorway through the Prestons area is slow from near Campbelltown Road, now joining the M5 in towards Liverpool, approaching Moorbank Avenue. At Strathfield, Centenary Drive is slow past Waroona Road northbound. Also Bankstown, the Hume Highway slowing outbound at Stacey Street, and Sydney Airport approaches for the domestic are slow. This is Will Bottom on 2GB.

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2: Expected to be mostly sunny throughout the day. Light winds, a top of 22 degrees on the coast, 25 in the west. Cloudy with rain tomorrow. Showers and a possible storm on Wednesday. Partly cloudy again by Thursday, Friday, and those conditions continuing into the weekend. Right now it's 13 degrees in town. Humidity 91%. 8 degrees Bankstown, 9 at Campbelltown and Penrith, 13 Terry Hills. I'm Josh Bryant. 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
0: People you know. Opinions that matter. 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
3: Thank you for being with us. We've got some good news. A fugitive who's been on the run for 5 days has been caught. Abdullah Killer. Abdullah Killer. What a name. K-H-I-L-A. Also known as Peter. Fled from Blacktown Hospital while under police guard. He'd been receiving treatment following an arrest on fresh domestic violence and disqualified driving charges, but the 35-year-old had also been out on bail after being accused of hitting an elderly person with his car. The crash left a woman pinned between his vehicle and a shop front. She suffered a fractured pelvis, calf and foot. He allegedly had both meth and GHB in his system at the time. But now, after a number of days evading police, he has been captured. Police have swooped on a home near Parramatta on Saturday night, and he's been found hiding in a bedroom. He's facing a string of charges, including aggravated dangerous driving and causing grievous bodily harm. He's also been charged with escaping lawful custody.
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3: 131873, the open line number. A rescue package is coming for a big manufacturer. Sunrice is one of the largest rice companies in the world. Early this month, they revealed they'd cull 78 jobs and changed 92 positions at some of their key sites. The federal government is now considering a multi-million dollar package to support the company's mills in the Riverina. The Prime Minister has pledged his support for the injection of funds. And the One Nation MP, David Farley, has been involved in all of this. He's apparently lobbied the Prime Minister and got Anthony Albanese over the line. And he says he lobbied the government to match a $15 million commitment made by industry to invest in mills and avoid the redundancies of 78 families.
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3: The Sydney Swans are, of course, in the news. They're hard to avoid. Your messages coming through. Let me talk to Andrew, and then I'll read some of your texts. Andrew, good morning.
4: Good morning, Ben. How are you?
3: Good. Did you go to the SCG yesterday?
4: I did, Ben. I've been there since day one. I was at that very first Sydney Swans game when they moved to Sydney, and I've been there ever since. So, mate, I'm not abandoning them now.
3: What's the last week been like for you?
4: Really tough. Really tough as a supporter. It's, you know, you get invested in this team and that sort of thing happens. So, you know, and then, I don't know, just that the haters come out and, you know, in some respect, you kind of, you know, feel that you know why, but we just need to support this team. These guys need us now.
3: I can understand why people were walking out, particularly women, after the treatment of women inside the hotel room, allegedly, and not just what is the subject of a possible police probe, but also just the idea of taking drugs and inviting strippers back to hotel rooms when back home you've got wives and girlfriends and fiancés. That's poor form.
4: Poor form for sure, Ben. Yeah, there's no excuse for any of that. And, look, it's hard to comment on all that sort of thing because you just think how stupid are they? But to me, you know, the team is the important thing, and I think we you know, I'm glad they got a good win yesterday, and I think the way the players reacted was really special.
3: Yeah, we'll hear from Spiro later because he was in the sheds after the game, and I feel for the women. It was great to see a record number of people there yesterday cheering on the women. Most people hang around to support the men as well. And we've got to remember, Andrew, that the five Swans players who were in a place with people they should not have been at a time They should not have been there. They weren't on the field yesterday. So if there's a boycott, you're boycotting people who were tucked up in bed when all of these things happened.
4: Yeah, 100% agree. And that's why I'm standing with the team. And, yeah, that's 100% right, mate.
3: Hey, Andrew, we've got a leftover $250 voucher from last week to the beautiful Blue Eye Dragon restaurant. Can we send it to you?
4: Oh, Ben, thank you so much. That would be wonderful.
3: Hang on. You will love it. Experience spectacular Taiwanese cuisine opposite the Star in Pyrmont. You'll also receive the Taiwanese Table Cookbook from Jade and Muriel Chen. And when you're there, make sure you try the crispy chicken bites with basil, five spice and pepper. And you'd be crazy to go past the traditional braised pork belly and soy, aniseed and garlic. It's a great restaurant. It's in Pyrmont. It's called Blue Eye Dragon.
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3: Coming up, we've got some fantastic news about Sammy's World of Colour. Do you remember the interview that we conducted this time last week with 21-year-old Sammy Burwood? He's the young man with Down syndrome who makes umbrellas.

0: happy again.
1: And you're not going to believe how many umbrellas he's now sold. 2,000 plus. So between Monday and Friday morning, 2,000 plus umbrellas sold. And of course, the money raised helps women fleeing domestic violence. And we're going to catch up with Sammy and his dad this morning. They're going to be dropping by the studio at 7:45. And I want to say big thank yous to Trudy McIntosh at News 24, who interviewed Sammy on Friday, and also Lisa Mayo at the Sunday Telegraph, and Anna Caldwell and Ben English, who gave Sammy a great run yesterday in the Sunday Telegraph, and the photos were fantastic. So Sammy and his dad will drop by the studio this morning at 7:45. We'll find out how many umbrellas they've now sold, because they're up to 2,000 when I got a text message from Sammy's dad on Friday morning.
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3: A crash at Moorbank on New Warra Road at Maddox Avenue. Emergency services are on the way. Hume Motorway through Preston's is slow past Campbelltown Road and Camden Valley Way onto the M5, which is slow through to Moorbank Avenue, and under speed further on as well past the tolls approaching Henry Lawson Drive. M4 slow citybound from the M7 through to Greystanes Road, and the M7 through Balcombe Hills. A heavy run now joining the M2 from before Seven Hills Road. Slow at Strathfield on Centenary Drive northbound, and the Hume Highway at Frederick Street through Ashfield is busy. This is Will Bottom on 2GB.
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1: 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The On This Day quiz has stumped a few people this morning. It hasn't fooled you, Gaz. However, you've won the cash before, Gaz, as you know. So we're going to hold on to the money and give you a gold star. And the answer is coming up on this day. I'll tell you something else that's coming up. Your chance to win a $250 Harvey Norman Seconds World voucher. To win, listen out for this after 8. $250 to spend. Harvey Norman, Second World, Auburn and Penrith shop, TVs, fridges, washers, dryers, cooking and more. 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
1: Harley Kahn's joining us from the United States. And Harley, why is just about everyone in American politics talking about one of Donald Trump's trusted aides? Good morning.
11: Good morning. Well, I think it depends on where they're coming from. If they're Democrats, they're saying, oh, look, Trump has a new girlfriend. If they're Republicans, they're not knowing exactly what to say. Natalie Harp is her name. She has written what the media is like to characterize as love letters. I would not call them that. I'd say they're obsession letters. I think her brother, who she's estranged with, is correct when he says she has an obsession with Donald Trump. I mean, she loves the guy from a standpoint of hero worship, from what we can tell. There's no indication that they've ever been intimate or alone or had opportunities for that sort of thing, although I guess that the president, you can do anything.
1: You're saying there's no Lewinsky going on here?
11: It doesn't sound like it. I mean, she said, she writes things in notes to him, like, you're all that matters to me. I'm unworthy. I don't want to ever let you down. Stuff like that. And a lot of different comments that could be, you know, paraphrases of, I don't ever want to let you down. She is tall. She's thin. She's hot. She's 35. She looks 25. And so everybody looked at her and says, wow, I would. Why wouldn't the president, you know, that sort of thing. So
1: there's also some history here, though, Harley, right, in that she claims that Donald Trump helped save her life because of some law that he passed or something.
11: Well, exactly. Well, it was mostly her. There's no issue. There's no indication, really, that the law he passed would have actually done her any good or her family any good, any of that sort of thing, because of the timing of it. But she was extremely impressed that he was touched enough to want to do it. You know, she may be, this is the most important thing and the most interesting thing, I think. She's not only a close confidant, she may be the person who writes many of his Truth Social posts for him. Because in her notes to him, they look like Truth Social posts, with the emojis and all the other stuff that they use. And I don't think Trump's that guy, you know. A lot of people have said, Trump uses all this stuff, really? And evidently he does, but he obviously has had help in writing in what works for social media.
1: Sure.
11: She may be that person. Maybe that's the real, you know, learning here. That's the thing that might – her brother, Preston, says she has an unhealthy obsession with the president. Don't know if it's unhealthy or not, but she sure does seem to be obsessed with the guy.
1: Yeah, you know? The name Natalie Harp, now everywhere in Washington, D.C. and other parts of America, will watch that professional relationship blossom, no doubt. And tell me about the couple who've tied the knot. Where have they done it?
11: They did it while skydiving. You know, it occurred to me, if you're going to do it while skydiving, the parson best talk quickly. Because even under the canopy, the time is short. And when Mike Misroon and Megan Walsh left the airplane, they're professional skydivers, by the way, when they left the airplane at 14,000 feet, they did 120 mile an hour free fall. In other words, Whoa. They were tucked and flying. Yeah, they were having fun. Not only them, but the pastor, the whole wedding party, the, you know, their friends. they all also skydived. And so the bride modified her wedding dress so that she could have her, you know, her chute under there. And then she made a quick, you know, change when they got on the ground, that sort of thing. The groom was in a suit. He looked like 007. So, you know, they did it. They tied the knot in the air and then they got on the ground and it was time for a big party. They were ready to do that, no doubt. You know, you have to understand the culture of people who jump out of good airplanes is a little bit on the fringe. The happy fringe, but the fringe. I've known a lot of them over the years, and many times they've said, come on, Harley, let's go jump in the plane. You can jump out. I said, no, I'll be happy to fly the plane, but jumping out, I'm not real sure about.
1: Yeah,
11: I'd like to do it one day.
1: I've done it and loved it, but it's one of those things that after doing it a couple of times, I thought, all right, that's probably it for me, and I'll leave it to the professionals.
11: Oh.
1: But anyway, a lot of fun. A lot of fun looking down on the world below. Harley, thanks so much, mate, and we'll talk to you tomorrow.
11: All right. Thank you. Take care.
1: Harley Carnes on the line from the United States. We've also got some other news coming through from outside of the country. A teenager has died in a sword attack in Sweden. Students were attending Friday afternoon classes when the incident took place. A 17-year-old girl has been killed and three others have been seriously injured. The school had just reopened its doors for classes after the summer break. The terrifying ordeal meant that they were placed into a five-hour lockdown while officers secured the campus. And police have arrested an 18-year-old who's allegedly responsible.
12: Did you know that two-thirds of Sydneysiders are just a 45-minute drive, rideshare or taxi to Sydney's new 24-hour airport? WSI takes off in October. Tickets online now.
3: Marsden Park very slow on Richmond Road, southbound approaching Langford Drive. At Minchinbury, broken on truck on the Great Western Highway, that's citybound near Collerton Road. And there is some thick fog in parts of Sydney's northwest. At Moorbank, single vehicle crash on New Warra Road at Maddex Avenue. M5 run is slow, citybound from the Hume Motorway all the way through to Belmore Road. The M4 under speed from Eastern Creek into Prospect and the M7 through the hills. Plus in the Domain Tunnel, a report of an accident which is starting to slow the Harbour Tunnel southbound. This is Real Bottom on Sydney's 2GB.
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1: Coming up, scam victims losing more money than ever before. Our money man Peter Switzer will investigate that. 7 people killed in a horror crash linked to a dangerous driving trend. A chance to offer some face-to-face feedback to the Prime Minister Anthony Albanese. We'll tell you about that opportunity at 7:15 this morning. And 40,000 runners set to take on the Sydney Marathon this weekend. The head coach Ben Lucas will be joining us in studio this morning. Steve says, we had a lazy Friday afternoon lunch at the Blue Eye Dragon. We came here after your interview with Muriel, who we met. I've got one question for you. Why did it take you so long to tell us about your little secret? On your recommendations, we had the dumplings for entree, followed by the ginger chicken and their signature diced eye fillet with black pepper sauce. Have you got any more secrets? Thanks for the recommendation. Steve, thank you very much for the feedback. We love the Blue Eye Dragon too.
18: Just a little bit of history repeating.
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1: Today is the 24th of August. It was on this day in 1994, Cathy Freeman made Commonwealth Games history. She became the first Aboriginal woman to win an individual gold medal.
19: Cathy Freeman's got the medal won, I think. Yusuf is making a late dive at her. Keep going. She's won gold for Australia.
1: That was our quiz question. In 2012, Lance Armstrong was banned for life from cycling after being found guilty of using performance-enhancing drugs. He later admitted to cheating during an interview with Oprah Winfrey.
20: In all seven of your Tour de France victories, did you ever take banned substances or blood dope?
21: Yes.
1: Lance Armstrong was stripped of his seven Tour de France titles. In 1977, the first 7-Eleven opened in Australia. And in 1994, the very first Bunnings warehouse opened its doors. In 2018, Scott Morrison became Australia's Prime Minister.
22: There's been a lot of talk about whose side people are on in this building as the new generation of Liberal leadership. We're on your side.
1: He beat Peter Dutton for the leadership after Malcolm Turnbull was rolled. Happy birthday to the singer Julie Anthony, who turned 77 today. And on this day in 2021, we lost the music legend Charlie Watts.

0: Charlie Watts was the drummer for the Rolling Stones for 58 years. He died on this day in 2021. It all happened on this day, the 24th of August.
1: 2GB, proudly celebrating 100 years. 2GB News.
2: It's 6:30, good morning, I'm Josh Bryant. The Swans captain and other players were moved to tears by support from fans at the club's first game since being engulfed by controversy. Five players have been stood down for breaches of club standards when the team was in Melbourne. Police are investigating an allegation of sexual assault at a hotel. There are reports those accusations now include multiple allegations of sexual assault or misconduct. Swans coach Dean Cox vowing to win back the trust of fans and says that the club and players will continue supporting each other.
3: Supporting each other and doing whatever you can for someone else. I think the staff and all players, the way that we had it was just, it was good to show everyone that we're here to help each other and support each other in any way, shape or form.
2: A man's been charged over an alleged hit and run in Sydney's northwest. A 34-year-old pedestrian remains in a critical condition in hospital after being trapped under a van at Carlingford. The 29-year-old driver was arrested in nearby bushland and refused bail ahead of a court appearance today. Treasury documents show the federal government was warned its housing tax changes would cause higher rents. The analysis suggests tight market conditions would see, quote, modestly higher rents, but did not give a specific figure. One expert warns the changes add further pressure for renters at a time when vacancy rates are low. Emergency wait times across key Sydney hospitals have worsened beyond pre-election levels. The Telegraph reports wait times for treatment and discharge at facilities, including St George and Westmead Hospital, have increased since 2022. Some frontline staff accusing the government of breaking its election commitments. Major upgrades to Sydney's historic Bear Island Bridge get underway from today in an effort to strengthen the 139-year-old structure. The $4.3 million project will work to strengthen the timber and install a new balustrade. New South Wales National Parks and Wildlife Service manager Ben Kahn says a team will work to retain the structure's original charm.
4: Well, the bridge is pretty much getting a complete rebuild. It is being pulled apart piece by piece and then put back together again. So you'll see the timber bridge replaced with a brand new timber bridge pretty much.
2: Also making news, a man's been charged with 16 offences following investigations into the alleged manufacture of explosive devices in the state's Riverina. Two homemade bombs, a slam gun, ammunition and vials of testosterone were seized at Wagga Wagga. And the Office of Children's Guardian has issued 100 fines as part of a crackdown on organisations breaching child safety laws. In finance, one Aussie dollar buying 71.6 US cents.
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5: A Jock Madden field goal has secured the upset of the season for the West Tigers, beating the Roosters 25-24 at Allianz Stadium. The Sharks have bounced back from consecutive losses with a 30-22 win over the Titans on the Gold Coast. The Australian Test cricket team has buried the misery of its shock loss to Bangladesh, winning the second match by an innings in Mackay. Mitchell Starc named player of the match after taking 10 wickets. The Sydney Swans have defeated North Melbourne 123-70. In the AFLW, the Swans beat the Bombers 66-42 in front of a record crowd at the SCG. And in the second event of the PGA Tour playoffs, Wyndham Clark and Rory McIlroy are co-leaders with 7 holes to play in the final round of the BMW Championship. That's sport. I'm Mike Pearsall.
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8: Freeman's Waterhole, reports of screws covering northbound lanes to the M1. Watch out for them. At Minchin Bree, broken down truck on the Great Western Highway near Collerton Road. Two citybound lanes now closed, and nearby the M4 in slow citybound traffic from Eastern Creek into Greystanes, and also slowing from Granville through Auburn. The M7's got citybound delays through Baulkham Hills joining the M2. A lot of fog around Richmond, Bligh Park, also Londonderry and Agnes Banks, and under speed on the M5 off the Hume Motorway citybound all the way to King George's Road. 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
2: Mostly sunny throughout the day, light winds, a top of 22 degrees on the coast, 25 in the west. Cloudy with rain tomorrow, showers and a possible storm on Wednesday, partly cloudy by Thursday, Friday, and those conditions continuing into the weekend. Right now it's 13 degrees in town, humidity 91%, 8 degrees Bankstown and Campbelltown, 9 at Penrith, 10 at Lucas Heights. I'm Josh Bryant. 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
0: Thank you for being with us. The number to call, 131873. Lots of messages about the Sydney Swans. Rod says, with the Swans, it seems people have cast the rest of the team who've done nothing wrong in the same boat as the named five who haven't even been proven guilty yet anyway. I still support the team that is playing, and I have an open mind about the other five. Innocent until proven guilty. People don't know what has happened yet. Tony says, I'm disappointed that a few that left after the girls yesterday didn't recognise how proactive and quickly the management of the team did respond. The whole team wasn't in the room and certainly didn't condone the actions. I was there and watched both games, and to the 30,000 that attended, well done. Not a great game, but great spirit. Craig says, in regards to the Swans players having a cry after the game, give me a break. They need to man up, deal with the issue and move on. Well, look, I didn't see the tears. I'm not surprised that a few people were emotional because it's been the worst week of their life, Craig. And imagine when you've done nothing wrong, you weren't in the hotel room, you didn't see any of the bad behaviour, and you've got all of these people holding up signs and chanting things about members of the team, and you weren't part of the whole thing. I can understand why people are emotional. Ray says, enough of the Swans. And there are a few people who don't want to hear any more about the Swans, but the fact is it is one of the biggest stories in town. Right now, 21 minutes to 7 o'clock, it's time to get a great plan for your business with Red Energy. 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
0: Well, this is interesting. Fewer Aussies are falling victim to scams, but the amount being stolen is rising rapidly. Peter Switzer from

0: For about $690 plus, she had her savings, rifled as well. And I think the bottom line is this. I've tried to come down to sort of the tips that people need to have when they get these surprise alerts about a purchase they never made. I say, number one, don't necessarily believe or react to the alert. Don't call an unknown business. Instead, check your bank or credit card details to see if the transaction is real. Don't hand over any credit card or bank deposits to an unknown person or business following an alert. And it's better to be in trouble with a real business for not paying a real bill on time than to become a party of a scam, you know, from a scam merchant. And finally, check everything before you cough up your money. If you do that, there's a very good chance you won't be scammed.
1: Good tips, Switz, and how are the markets?
0: Yeah, Dow up 517 points on the weekend. Local up 41 at the start this morning. And the Aussie dollar is 71.67 US cents.
1: Have a great Monday. We'll talk to you tomorrow.
0: Cheers, mate.
1: Peter Switzer from switzer.com.au. Just on credit cards and debit cards. Sienna Williams, our executive producer, is with me in the studio. Sienna, good morning.
2: Good morning, Ben.
1: You've received a note from your gym.
2: Yeah, I have received a note from my gym just alerting me to something that's on the way. So we have mentioned this briefly on the show before, that from the 1st of October, there is going to be a change to the way that surcharges are charged on credit card payments. Now, my gym has alerted members to the fact because they no longer will be able to charge a surcharge on top of your membership fee. So say my membership fee is $65. It appears on my credit card statement as $67. That's after the surcharges. Now the surcharges are going to be directly billed to the business.
1: Right,
2: so they're going to have to jack up their prices, which is fair enough to pass that surcharge along. But it is going to appear that the business is increasing their prices.
1: And the gym's worried about that, which is why they're sending a note to members like you to say, hey, we want you to decide how we respond to this.
2: Yeah, and I think that's a smart thing to do. So they're looking at changing their billing from weekly to monthly to reduce the number of surcharges that they need to charge to us as their customers in order to reduce that price that they have to pass on. But I think it's important that everyone is aware of this because businesses are doing it tough. It's really hard for them at the moment. It looks like they're jacking up their prices, but really what they're doing is just passing on the charge that they've now got to cop.
1: Good tip. And they say here in the note to the gym members, rather than simply deciding how we restructure this ourselves, we want to give you guys a say in how you'd prefer your payments to work. So at least they're being transparent about the whole thing. Well done. Thanks for the tip off.
2: Thanks, Ben.
1: Sienna Williams in the 2GB Breakfast Studio.
3: Traffic. Sydney's new 24-hour airport takes off in October. 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
4: At Horsley Park, a two-car crash westbound on the Horsley Drive at Ferris Road. Delays coming up from the roundabout at Minchinbury. Great Western Highway slow from Carlisle Avenue Citybound after an earlier broken-down truck. It's just been moved. At Moorbank, single-vehicle crash earlier. Still affecting New Warra Road at Maddex Avenue. M5 slow citybound from the Hume Motorway through to King George's Road. The M4 is slow from the M7 Eastern Creek through to Greystanes Road. Also heavy past James Bruce Drive on the M4. The M7 slow through Quakers Hill and Balcombe Hills. This is Real Bottom on 2GB.
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0: Coming up, a plea from the father of the deceased teenage hiker Lily Hooper. We'll hear from Jim Hooper this morning. And the New South Wales Premier has been left embarrassed. Chris Minns has been called out for using the state's hospitals to score votes. And you'll remember that he was running around as opposition leader filming videos outside emergency departments. Well, now the Daily Telegraph has done the sums on those same emergency departments and how they're performing now compared to back then. And the results aren't flash for the Premier.
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0: Have a listen to this tragedy. Seven people, including two police officers and two teenagers, have been killed in a horror car crash. It's allegedly linked to a dangerous driving trend on social media. Adam Gilchrist is in London. Hi, Adam.
8: Hi, Ben. Yeah, what we have, that media trend is of people filming themselves deliberately going the wrong way down roads, motorways especially, and in order to post it on social media to get likes or ticks or hearts or whatever it is that you're seeking. This has happened a few times, not always with terrible consequences. But about 10 days ago, there was a crash in Ireland that killed five people and put a family of four in hospital, and it is thought that was absolutely because of that TikTok trend. Here we have something that may not be that at this stage. It's very early on because, as you say, seven people dead. There has to be a full investigation. But we know that two 17-year-olds, an 18-year-old, and two 23-year-olds were in the car that did end up going the wrong way down a motorway near Middlesbrough, up in the northeast of England, and it collided with a police car that was going the normal way up a fast road, and all seven died. Now, we also know that one of those on board, one of the teenagers on board, had previously filmed himself in a police chase of some kind and had posted that on social media. So there is certainly is a link, whether it's the same thing, well, whatever. It's a horrendous thing, and obviously they need to get to the bottom of it.
0: Yeah, seven people losing their lives in one incident, absolutely traumatic. And on another issue, Adam, Meghan Markle's plans to return to acting might have been squashed.
8: Well, yes, there was this whole thing, wasn't there, about they were coming over and nobody really explaining why, but maybe there's a closeness to the king. And then it was thought, well, actually, Meghan Markle might actually have an acting job. And people put two and two together, and it was talked about whether it was Guy Ritchie's next, next series of The Gentleman, which has been quite popular the first couple of series or so. But now we're told that she was in line for that series, but has basically blown it because of all the negative feedback. This is according to Tina Brown, who is a former editor of Vanity Fair and a sort of social business hub. Whether that scuppers the whole return, we don't know. Whether this actually stops the acting career, we don't know. But there is certainly an awful lot of backlash to Meghan and Harry coming. And you imagine what's going on with the royal family. The rest of the royal family are all gathering at Balmoral right now. I wonder what they're talking about. Mm.
0: Oh, look, I would love to see her act in this Guy Ritchie series, The Gentleman. I'm not her biggest fan in the world, Meghan Markle, but I'd love to see her acting again because I don't ever remember her acting from when she was an actor.
8: When she was in Suits? No, I don't. It was a popular series, but it wasn't massive, was it? And she had a very small... Did she have a small part in, was it Home Alone or something at one stage? Anyway, yeah, I could see her. I mean, she seems quite actressy. I could imagine her doing a decent job, but there was also this rumour about her being a Bond girl. I can't quite see that, but you never know.
0: Hang on a moment. I'm going to fact check you on something. I've never heard in my life that Meghan Markle was in Home Alone. Who could she possibly have been in Home Alone?
8: Am I thinking that it was Donald... Did she not turn up as a waitress? I know Donald Trump was in Home Alone at one point. Did she turn up as a waitress?
0: See, they're so easy to mix up, Donald Trump and Meghan Markle. Thanks for the laughs, and we'll talk to you tomorrow. Thank you, mate. Adam Gilchrist on the line from London. Yes, Donald Trump did do a cameo in Home Alone 2, I seem to recall. It was Macaulay Culkin. Oh, the character name, Kevin McAllister. Not that I want to show I'm a Home Alone addict, but he walked through Trump Towers and Donald gave him a bit of a nod and said hello, as I recall. But Meghan Markle, no, she was in Suits and she was also in that game show. What's the game show when they open the briefcases? Deal or No Deal. She was in that too. One of the briefcase girls. Although I've got a feeling that these days Meghan would not like to be referred to as one of the briefcase girls.
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9: And Mascot, seeing city bound delays on General Holmes Drive. Heavy traffic coming out of the airport tunnel approaching Foreshore Road as you drive into the Sunglare. At Horsley Park, a two-car crash westbound on the Horsley Drive at Ferris Road. It's got heavy delays now on Cowpaster Road northbound approaching the roundabout. At Moorbank, an earlier crash on New Warra Road. M5 slowing city bound from Preston's through to Riverwood. The M7 through Balcombe Hills remains heavy. Also delays in the M4 tunnel at the Rose and Interchange with city-bound traffic slow towards the Anzac Bridge. This is Will Bottom on 2GB.
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0: It's 5 to 7. 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Sunny in Sydney with light winds today, 90% humidity, 13 degrees on the coast, a top of 22. It's 9 in Sydney's west and climbing to 25.
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0: Angus Taylor has taken a tumble. The Liberal leader has quite literally fallen off his bike. It comes as the annual Polly Pedal happens for another year. The annual charity ride sees MPs, community leaders and veterans hop on their bikes to raise money for the veterans charity Wandering Warriors. And it hasn't all been smooth sailing. Angus Taylor has admitted to Luke Grant on 2GB he had a mishap.
17: I had a little bit of a mishap yesterday. I've got a... I lost a bit of bark. A bit of blood. Survived, got back up and got going, which is what you got to do in these things.
18: But you know, I've got to say something there. Now, if you were the Prime Minister, you wouldn't have been able to admit that, so well done.
0: And Luke makes a fair point. Angus Taylor didn't try to deny it, like Anthony Albanese when he fell off that stage. The former PM Tony Abbott is on the poly pedal too.
19: Good thing about Angus Taylor was he didn't pretend he hadn't fallen off the bike. He accepted that he did fall off the bike, but he got straight back on it.
0: Mr. Taylor has ended up with a small scrape on the backside and his bike needed some fixing too. And we've been told that no Labor MPs have joined the ride this year. On Meghan Markle and her acting career, Brian says, good morning, Ben. We've all been watching Meghan act for the last 10 years.
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0: What's happening, Spiro?
20: Morning, Ben. A big weekend of sport. Australia defeating Bangladesh by an innings and 51 runs in the second and final test in Mackay. The match itself lasted less than 2 days. Bangladesh sent it to bat first. They posted an embarrassing total of 64. Australia responding with 210 and the visitors failed to chase down the total, only managing 95 in the second inning. So the series, a draw, 1-1. Mitch Stark receiving player of the match and player of the series honours for his efforts. We have the English Premier League season get underway for 2026-2027. The young Aussie teenager Lucas Harrington making his debut for Hull FC. They made their return to the Premier League with a huge 2-0 win over Manchester United. And in this morning's match, we had Newcastle and Liverpool play out a 2-2 draw. And we'll chat more AFL throughout the morning, Ben, with wins to the Sydney Swans in the men's and the women's. I was in the rooms after the game, the men's game that is, and boy, they look like a united group and a club. Every single player went up to every single staff member and acknowledged them and embraced them and hugged them, which just goes to show that they are a united group. They even sung the team song together. Usually all the players get around in a circle, but this time around, the captain, Callum Mills, said all staff, all staff, all staff. So everyone got around it, which is fantastic for the Swans.
0: Someone reckons you can do anything. That's what they're suggesting. Is there anything Spiro can't do? Stu says, I know something Spiro can't do well. And that's negotiate a good deal on a car. I recall recently that he had to take his father with him to help him get a good deal on a new car. Well, that just makes sense, doesn't it?
20: That is true, Ben. Of course, you need to consult other parties when it comes to big decisions like that. But there's many things I can't do. I think
0: What can't you do?
20: Lots of things. I can't really cook, to be honest. I can make boiled eggs and maybe a piece of toast or something, but I'm not a good cook. I'm definitely not good in the kitchen. I'm getting better with the washing. I sent you a photo on Saturday of me putting a few loads of washing on, but there are many things I can't do, Ben. Hate to break it to you.
0: It's time for the news at 7 o'clock.
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21: It's 7 o'clock. Good morning. I'm Josh Bryant. The coalition is accusing One Nation of being all over the shop when it comes to its migration policy. One Nation leader Pauline Hanson has had to step in to clarify the minor party's net migration target would be about 130,000 people, contradicting her own MP David Farley, who'd said the target would be not too different from that of the Labor government. Shadow Defence Minister James Patterson's told Today it's not the first time Ms Hanson's been forced to clarify policy details.
22: It's very typical of One Nation. They talk a really big game when it comes to issues like migration, but they fall down on the details, and it is yet more evidence of why they're just not fit to govern.
21: The Sydney Swans are promising to rebuild trust from supporters after some fans walked out of the SCG during a historic doubleheader. Five players remain suspended for breaching club standards at a Melbourne hotel, and Victoria Police are investigating allegations of sexual assault. No one has been charged. It's understood the probe may now have expanded, with reports investigators are looking into multiple claims of non-consensual sexual conduct. A man's been refused bail after allegedly hitting a pedestrian and fleeing the scene in Sydney's northwest. The 29-year-old was arrested by police in Bushland after a man was found trapped under a van with critical injuries at Carlingford. The man's been charged with driving while disqualified and failing to submit to a breath analysis. 100 fines have been handed down by the state government as part of a crackdown on organisations breaching child safety laws. Launched in March, Operation Sentinel targets businesses failing to complete essential checks with tutoring services and sporting clubs among those that have been penalised. Community and Families Minister Kate Washington says they're also starting a crackdown on the risks linked to artificial intelligence.
23: AI is a new area and everyone must have policies, because child safety is everyone's responsibility, and our government's ensured we have the strongest child safety regime in the country, because working with kids is a privilege, it's not a right.
21: Police in Sydney's West have charged a 26-year-old man over a sexual assault on a train in 2023. Officers say they tracked down a suspect with an outstanding warrant at Lethbridge Park following reports of a man armed with an axe. The man allegedly resisted arrest before being taken into custody and refused bail. Also making news, emergency rooms across Sydney and regional New South Wales are getting a boost as part of a push to shorten hospital wait times. The $130 million state government plan was promising to deliver extra short stay spaces. In finance, one Australian dollar is currently buying 71.6 US cents.
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24: The minor premiership race has taken another twist, with the latter leading Sydney Roosters falling to third place after an upset loss to the West Tigers. A Jock Madden field goal gave the Tigers a 25-24 victory at Allianz Stadium. Roosters coach Trent Robinson unsure about whether his side suffered from complacency.
25: It's always hard to say what the answer is, but the reality was that's what happened. You know, I can sit here and say it didn't, but we weren't as mentally strong as what we needed to be.
24: Earlier in round 25, the Sharks beat the Titans 30-22. The Sydney Swans have wrapped up their regular season with a 53-point win over North Melbourne at the SCG. And Lando Norris has made it back-to-back Formula One wins, taking the Dutch Grand Prix. Oscar Piastri finished in sixth position. That's sport. I'm Mike Pearsall.
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9: Through Baulkham Hills, the M7's a car park eastbound coming onto the M2. Delay start from before Norwest Boulevard. The M2 further on is a pretty good run down towards the Lane Cove Tunnel. M4 is slow citybound from the M7 through Eastern Creek until Greystanes Road. It eases and slows again from James Roos Drive and also the M4 Tunnel. Very heavy approaching the Anzac Bridge. Delays northbound on the Eastern Distributor at Moore Park entering the main tunnel. It's slow off Southern Cross Drive from Zetland and also through the Airport Tunnel. General Holmes Drive, very heavy. That's partly from Sunglare. 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
21: Mostly sunny throughout the day. Light winds, a top of 22 degrees on the coast, 25 in the west. Cloudy with rain tomorrow. Showers and a possible storm on Wednesday. Clearing to partly cloudy Thursday, Friday. Those conditions continuing into the weekend. Right now, 13 degrees in town. Humidity 90%. It's 9 degrees at Bankstown and Campbelltown. 10 at Penrith. 13 at Terry Hills. I'm Josh Bryant. 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
0: Thank you very much for tuning in. It is Monday, August 24. Coming up, how you can meet the Prime Minister Anthony Albanese and give him free feedback on his broken promises in the budget. That's coming up in the next 10 minutes. Also coming, an Aussie woman speaks about a holiday from hell, and Book Week is underway for 2026, and kids are being warned at some schools not to dress up as witches, wizards, political figures, or with scary outfits or inflatable costumes. So they're worried that this is going to turn into Halloween. Book Week 2026, we'll have details on that too. Right now, 9 minutes past seven. Transurban's traffic team are informing us right now that drivers are saving up to 36 minutes this morning using WestConnex from Parramatta to Sydney Airport. Transurban, operator of Linked.
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0: We went to the Sydney Cricket Ground yesterday afternoon. We were there to cheer the red and the white, the Sydney Swans, who've had a week from hell. And that's why we wanted to be there. First, we went to watch the women play, and then we supported the men, who had nothing to do with whatever went on in that hotel room. The girls were incredible, and it was a record crowd for the Sydney Swans AFLW side. The previous record was 9,000 fans. Yesterday afternoon, 16,000 supporters showed up. And as I explained to my kids, the reason they broke the record is because people like us turned up. And we went to watch the Swans to support innocent people in the middle of a crisis. The Sydney Swans as a whole are being treated like a pack of animals at the moment. They're all being punished for the sins of a few. And those who did do the wrong thing have been stood down for the rest of the season. They should not have been taking drugs and hanging out with strippers in hotel rooms. That much we can all agree on. But everything after that, and I mean everything after that, is the subject of different recollections and opinions. John Karantzis is a lawyer representing two of the women.
10: Can I just say at the outset, with what has been alleged, these women were subjected to the most disgusting actions and behaviour I have ever heard about in my 28 years as a lawyer. Demeaning, abhorrent, and simply not moral or acceptable.
0: That's a lawyer, John Karantzis, speaking to my colleague Tom Elliott on 3AW in Melbourne, and it sounds shocking. These claims are being made by the lawyer representing two of the strippers hired by the Swans Five. He says he's launching a civil case and he won't be waiting for the outcome of the police investigation. And over the weekend, one of the erotic dancers has revealed that her own boss didn't believe her. She called her boss from the lobby of the Pullman Hotel, saying she'd just been sexually assaulted. She says her manager at Party Girls didn't take the complaint seriously and instead accused her of being high on ketamine. The nude dancer says her boss didn't seem to care. She says, she hung up on me and accused me of being in a K-hole. Thankfully, Daily Mail Australia explains what a K-hole is. K-hole refers to an intense state of disassociation caused by a high dose of ketamine. The alleged victim says, I'm not in a K-hole. I don't do that. I've had personal reasons and I'm sober now. So this is the woman at the centre of the scandal. Nobody's questioning if the players involved are guilty of gross, slimy and reckless conduct. They are. But when serious allegations of abuse are being made, the accused deserves a say too. And so far, Isaac Heaney has only shared his version of what happened with the police. He's reportedly denying that he touched anyone beyond what had been agreed upon. And this is important to point out. None of the Swans players have been charged with anything. They have not been formally interviewed by police. And that includes Isaac Heaney. Here's Tom Morris, the AFL reporter from Channel 7.
11: Now, my understanding is that Isaac Heaney felt like he had nothing to hide. So upon legal advice, he actually offered to go to the police station himself and offered a statement in that moment. He was not interviewed. He was not questioned in that moment. And none of those five Swans players have been interviewed or questioned, and none have been charged. So I just want to clear that point up. This is not to say this won't happen in the future, but the point at the moment is that none have been questioned formally or informally, and certainly none have been charged as well.
0: And as Tom says, that may change as Victorian detectives make further inquiries in Sydney. And there's a fresh report today suggesting there may be a second claim of assault resulting from that hotel party. Some fans aren't waiting for the police investigation. Yesterday at the SCG, they walked out after the women's game and before the men played.
12: I'm just really upset with my team. A culture that lets this happen is not a culture that I can be part of today.
13: Morally, it just doesn't feel right to be supporting a team with the ongoing investigation.
14: Today, I'm only here for the girls. Every other game, I've been here for the boys as well, but not today.
12: Everyone needs to take a stand and know that this needs to stop.
0: And that's fair enough. Sydney Swans fans are right to be angry, and I don't judge anyone for expressing themselves by voting with their feet and walking out. But we stayed yesterday, and we'll continue to support those who've done nothing wrong and are paying the price for those who did. The players who stuffed up aren't even on the field. So as much as I respect the thought behind the walkout, remember, you are boycotting people who were tucked up in bed. And that's not to take away from the thoughts and feelings of the people who walked out. And you'll note, many of them were women. And that's going to be a big problem for the Sydney Swans because women make up a large part of their supporter base. Hundreds did walk out, but it should be noted, thousands stayed.
16: Mate, I'm staying. Yeah, you got to support the blokes that are still staying behind, eh?
12: I feel sorry for the boys that are in the team. Like, it's really tough for the rest of the club.
17: I come win, lose or draw. Rain, hail or shine.
0: And congratulations to the Swans women who were excellent on the field. Ali Morfitt, Laura Gardner, Lucy McAvoy, the captain, Taylor Smith, Chloe Malloy, Paris McCarthy on debut. They were on fire. And by chance, I ran into the men's coach, Dean Cox, on the way into the women's game. And we had a brief chat. He met my kids and I told him why we were there. To support innocent people during the worst week of their life.
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9: North Curlyville, a two-car crash on Withers Road. It's near Heslett Road. There's some pretty heavy traffic for the M7 coming onto the M2 through the hills. Delays start from before Norwest Boulevard. Also the M4 from Eastern Creek through Prospect remaining heavy, and from Granville through Auburn. And there's northbound delays on the Cumberland Highway through South Wentworthville approaching the M4. Plus the M4 tunnel crawling through the Rosalind interchange. Heavy traffic lining up on Manly Road through Seaforth coming down to the Spear Bridge, and Ringer Road through French's Forest, heavy from Forest Way. This is Will Bottom on Sydney's 2GB.
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0: 19 minutes after 7 o'clock. Valerie says, we stayed at the Swans too. Simon says, we do collective punishment in Australia these days. Try being a gun owner and held responsible for terrorist attacks. Sports codes are not immune. Judy says, well done, Ben. So pleased to hear you showing your children the correct thing to do. Those other players have done nothing wrong with the alleged wrongdoing. And Jenny says, well done for taking your family to watch the AFL. There are so many skills in AFL, as in catching and kicking balls. 5 extra players played in yesterday's Swans game I watched on TV. You know, it was interesting, Jenny. One of my daughters said to me last night, she said, I like the girls' game more than the boys' game, because the boys' game had a bit more start-stop. And this was just Pearl's observation, but she said, the boys caught more balls, and when the boys caught the balls, the game stopped. Where with the girls, they probably didn't catch as many, according to Pearl, and therefore the ball was bouncing around more, and it was a scrappier contest, and she enjoyed it more. But the main reason we were there was to say, you can't punish everyone over the sins of a few.
1: Sydney's best breakfast. 2GB.
0: Now, this is a rare opportunity. Everyday Aussies are getting the chance to give some free feedback to the Prime Minister. How would you like to do this? Three people will be selected to meet Anthony Albanese face-to-face to share their thoughts about his leadership and his recent budget. It's been organised by one of the PM's most vocal critics, businessman Joseph Dowd. He's paid more than $16,000 to secure a charity tennis match against the Prime Minister. They're now officially locked in for the date. And instead of going alone, he's going to bring three Aussies with him. They'll have the chance to sit down with the Prime Minister and ask him a few questions. And Joseph is also the man behind the campaign called Stop the Ambition Tax. He spent nearly $20,000 setting up billboards to highlight the issues with the recent budget. He believes the changes to the capital gains tax and negative gearing are just punishing people who try to have a go. And Joseph wants to make sure that politicians know about it. So he's giving you the chance to share your concerns too with the PM. And he's live in our studio right now, the founder of It's Simple Finance, Joseph Dowd. Good morning.
2: Morning, Ben. How you doing?
0: Good, mate. When's this game of tennis?
2: Mate, can't say when the game of tennis is, just for security reasons. We want to make sure that we are respectful to the Prime Minister. And because he did give us his time, he could have said no to this tennis match. He could have said that, no, mate. You know, we've seen you're a bit of a critic of myself, but this is democracy at its finest. He's given me an opportunity to bring three Aussies along with me to basically let our concerns be heard, because truthfully speaking, we think a double fault was served with this budget. We saw a victory lap afterwards. I've never seen that happen in my time. So game of tennis, three people along for the ride. Why not?
0: You're not going to be revealing the date, which is a smart move because of security concerns. Can you say where it's going to be played? Is it going to be played in Canberra or Sydney?
2: It's at the Lodge in Canberra.
0: At the Lodge?
2: Yes.
0: You've been invited to the Lodge.
2: Yes. Not many people get that opportunity, and we're giving three punters the opportunity to come along with me.
0: And you bought your way in through this charity auction, and good on you for doing so, because the money, I'm sure, was going to a good cause.
2: I didn't buy anything. I donated to charity. Prime Minister was kind enough to give us his time along with it.
0: Okay, so who do you want to come along? Who are you inviting along?
2: Mate, I want the everyday Australian to come along with me. You know, I've had I've had heaps of people contact me and be like, I want to come along, let's talk about this, let's talk about that. No, let's take the punter. Let's take the everyday Australian who feels affected by this budget, who feels like their voices, their concerns weren't heard, and let them have a chat with the Prime Minister, and this is a great opportunity for them.
0: So people reach out to you through the website stoptheambitiontax.com/tennis. Entries close on August 30, and what should people be writing in their entry form?
2: In 25 words or less, just give us the one question you'd like to ask the Prime Minister, and in about 100 words, just tell us the reason why you'd like to meet him.
0: What do you want to say to Anthony Albanese?
2: Oh, mate, I just want to take the concerns of the everyday Australian along with me, because I just feel like they weren't heard. Not enough consultation was done prior to the budget being released and after the budget was released. So I want to make sure that the concerns of the everyday Aussie are brought along with me.
0: There was a lot of consultation about the fact that these changes weren't going to happen, because the Prime Minister told us, I remember, for the 50th time, no, I'm not going to break the promises on negative gearing and capital gains tax. And then, of course, the budget was released and he broke both of those big promises.
2: Mate, as I said, double fault was served. Victory lap was taken afterwards. First time I've ever seen it. And let's just make sure that that's brought up on the day, because truthfully speaking, the everyday punter is hurting.
0: I think there's an opportunity to kill off some of these changes, particularly around capital gains tax, because I mentioned before the budget that Lockie Harris, who was behind the successful Kevin 07 campaign to make Kevin Rudd the Prime Minister of Australia, he called it out immediately, saying, I don't think people in the Labor Party in Canberra factor in that when they're punishing these businesses, they're not all tech startups in Surry Hills.
2: Mm-hmm.
0: You've got dog cleaning businesses in Box Hill. You've got Thai restaurants in Castle Hill.
2: Mm-hmm.
0: These are ordinary Aussies working hard, and they often sacrifice taking a salary because they know one day they'll sell the business and that's when they'll get their reward.
2: Mate, that's the exact reason why we are doing this. We want to make sure that the butcher shop owner down in Cronulla, mate, his concerns are heard. We want to make sure that, you know, the kebab shop owner down in Bankstown, his concerns are heard. Every single person in Australia, the small business owners employ about small business owners employ a lot of Australians. We just want to make sure that the voice, the concerns of the small business owners are heard. So make sure you head to www.stoptheambitiontax.com/tennis and submit the reason why you want to meet the Prime Minister and the one question you want to ask him.
0: What's your serve like?
2: Mate, it's looking pretty good, but let's be real. This isn't about the tennis game. It's about the conversation we're going to have afterwards.
0: You have been training though, haven't you?
2: Oh, I've got a good coach. I'll be honest with you.
0: You want to serve it up to Albo?
2: Mate, I just want a nice long game of tennis. You know, this is an opportunity not every Australian ever gets to have.
0: And you want to have a real chat here as well to kind of say to him, listen, mate, you're going to stuff up here. All of this ambition that Aussie businesses have that drives the economy, mm-hmm. and we need those businesses to work, you may be a chance of twisting his arm and changing his mind.
2: Mate, consumer confidence is down. We could see it. The auction clearance rates are all the way down. Let's just make sure that the concerns of the everyday Aussie are had, and let's make sure there's a nice long rally involved with it.
0: The website stoptheambitiontax.com/tennis. 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Joseph, thanks so much for coming in. And why don't we have a conversation after this big clash?
2: Ben, I'm more than happy to come to 2GB at any time.
0: Good man. Joseph Dowd. And you can apply right now if you want to be part of that game. 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
9: Under speed on the M5 Citybound from Preston through to Padstow, the worst of its past Henry Lawson Drive through Milperra. Very slow on Parramatta Road through Granville approaching James Roos Drive and then further on through Auburn. It's a car park approaching Silverwater Road. At North Kellyville, a two-car crash on Withers Road at Heslett Road. Heavy traffic through Acacia Gardens from near Sunny Hot Road now on the M7 coming onto the M2 into Balcombe Hills. Also delays for the Spitbridge Citybound and a lot of traffic on Warringah Road through French's Forest down towards Forestville. This is Will Bottom on Sydney's 2GB.
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0: 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Now, we want to send our congratulations to Sarah Stinson. The director of morning TV at Channel 7 has been recognised at the Kennedy Awards for Journalism. She's been named as the outstanding team player or mentor. And I'm not surprised because I've worked with Sarah Stinson before. I've watched the way she operates. She recently reached out to Spiro from our team just to congratulate him on all of his success. And Sienna Williams, our executive producer, has also worked under Sarah Stinson at Channel 7. And Sarah delivered a cracking speech while accepting her award.
26: To anyone that hasn't had the leaders they deserve, who've worked or work with the bullies or the brutes, the people who make others feel small to make themselves feel bigger, don't become them. You don't have to inherit somebody else's worst behaviour just because you survived it. You get to choose the kind of leader that you become. So when you finally get through that door you spent your whole career trying to walk through, turn around and hold it open because somewhere there's another kid sitting behind a desk answering a phone like it's the most important job in the world. Remember their name. Teach them, guide them, support them. And that's how we leave something behind that truly matters.
0: Great speech. Sarah Stinson, congratulations. And 2GB picked up the big award for Outstanding Radio News. That trophy went to Mark Levy, Will Bottom and myself for our coverage of the Bondi Beach terror attack. It is the second time that the three of us have won that award. And James Willis has also been recognised for his political reporting while working at the Daily Telegraph. Well done to everyone who picked up a Kennedy Award for Journalism over the course of the weekend. You're with Ben Fordham on 2GB. Sunny with light winds, 90% humidity, 13 on the coast, a top of 22, 9 in Sydney's west.
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10: It's 7:30. Good morning. I'm Josh Bryant. A man will face court after being charged over a hit and run in Sydney's northwest. Emergency services found a 34-year-old pedestrian trapped under a van with critical injuries at Carlingford. Police say the 29-year-old driver fled the scene on foot and into nearby bushland. He was then arrested. Data shows more Australians are being forced into rental stress where the cost of putting a roof over their head takes up more than 30% of their salary. A report from housing advocacy group Everybody's Home shows the national median rent would eat up 33% of someone's $130,000 a year paycheck. National spokesperson May Azizi's told Today state and federal leaders have a part to play in relieving the pressure on renters.
11: Across most of Australia, it's perfectly legal to hand down an unlimited rent increase unless you're in the ACT. The ACT has put some rules around that in the last couple of years. And then the other long-term step that the federal government could take is actually invest in public and community housing. We've got a huge shortfall of them.
10: A coalition senator is accusing One Nation of consistently failing on the details of its migration policy. Leader Pauline Hanson's had to step in to clarify the minor party's net migration target is about 130,000 people, contradicting her own MP David Farley, who'd earlier said that the target would be not too different from that of the Labor government. Short stay units to help move stable patients out of emergency departments will be delivered at 6 hospitals over the next year. The $130 million state government pledge aims to ease emergency department wait times, free up acute beds, and provide dedicated spaces for patients with semi-urgent conditions. The Health Minister Ryan Park says these units are commonly used to treat conditions which resolve quickly, such as an allergic reaction.
12: All designed to try and get through people through emergency departments as quickly as possible, as well as increase the capacity of the department.
10: A man's been charged after two improvised explosive devices and a firearm were seized in the Riverina. The bomb squad declared the location safe after officers made the discovery at a home in Wagga Wagga. And a broker who's been campaigning against the federal government's budget tax changes is vowing to raise the issues during a charity tennis match with the Prime Minister. Joseph Dowd won the chance for the sporting clash with Anthony Albanese at the Midwinter Ball charity auction. The It's Simple Finance founder telling Ben Fordham he'll be bringing three others to have a chance to have their say as well.
2: I've had heaps of people contact me and be like, I want to come along. Let's talk about this. Let's talk about that. No, let's take the punter. Let's take the everyday Australian who feels affected by this budget, who feels like their voices, their concerns weren't heard, and let them have a chat with the Prime Minister.
10: In finance, one Aussie dollar buying 71.6 US cents.
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13: The PNG Chiefs have just announced their seventh signing for 2028 with Joey Manu to return to the NRL. The former New Zealand international has signed a two-year deal. Round 25 is wrapped up with the Tigers stunning the Roosters 25-24 at Allianz Stadium. Coach Benji Marshall delighted for his troops.
14: Without sugarcoating it, we had guys like on train and trial deals, development deals in the back line, playing against a team coming first. It's I'm just proud of the effort. And probably go as far as saying as a club, that's probably one of our best wins.
13: Brock Feeney stole on the Supercar Sprint Cup with a dominant final race at the Ipswich Super 440. That's sport. I'm Mike Pearsall. It's 26-8. That's the latest news and sport.
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9: Slow run on Parramatta Road through Granville and Auburn. That's where the worst of it is. Parramatta Road approaching Stillwater Road, citybound. At Strathfield, Centenary Drive is slow north of the Hume Highway up towards Arthur Street. Through Cammeray, the freeway crawling into North Sydney southbound. Those delays are from Miller Street down towards the Harbour Tunnel. At North Kellyville, two-vehicle crash on Withers Road at Heslett Road. Also, Borkham Hills, Windsor Road, slow southbound approaching Old Northern Road and Seven Hills Road, and a lot of traffic on Pennant Hills Road through West Pennant Hills into Carlingford southbound. This is Will Bottom on 2GB.

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4: Mostly sunny throughout the day. Light winds, a top of 22 degrees on the coast, 25 in the west. Cloudy with rain tomorrow. Showers and a possible storm Wednesday. Partly cloudy Thursday, Friday, continuing into the weekend. Right now, 13 degrees in town. Humidity 89%. It's 10 degrees at Bankstown, Campbelltown and Lucas Heights. 11 at Penrith, 14 Terry Hills. I'm Josh Bryant. 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
5: 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Feedback coming through right now on a range of issues. I'll get to that in just a moment. What about this for a stat today? Nearly 9 in 10 people moving to Melbourne are coming from overseas. 86%. Melbourne now has the biggest share of the nation's combined net domestic and overseas migration. More than a quarter of new arrivals to Australia over the past 3 years have settled in Melbourne. 25% moving to inner Melbourne. And the Bureau of Stats have released these findings, and they've been summarised today in the Herald Sun newspaper in Melbourne. The survey shows the biggest migrant intakes have come from India, China, the Philippines and Sri Lanka. It comes as Victoria's unemployment rate hits 5.1%, and this follows the population surge. 407,000 people have made the move to Melbourne across 3 years after the pandemic, and 86% of them came from overseas.
3: Sydney's best breakfast. 2GB.
5: This is a fascinating proposal. Labor is being urged to consider forcing welfare recipients to go to rehab. It's an idea being proposed by an Indigenous rights lawyer, Hannah McGlade. She wants to mandate rehabilitation for welfare-dependent parents who have drug and alcohol issues. There's a campaign underway pushing for an inquest into a very sad case in Western Australia. In 2023, three Aboriginal children who were allowed to stay with their drug addict mother were later murdered by her. Their grandmother says the mother would use welfare payments to fuel her habit. She says their mum needed to keep the kids in her care to receive welfare, which she then spent on drugs and drink. Indigenous policy leaders have been calling for change. And now the lawyer, Hannah McGlade, has got this proposal. She says we have to start talking about mandated rehabilitation programs and linking it to social security. You cannot allow addicts to use social security payments for buying drugs when children are in danger and going hungry. And that sounds like a fair call to me. We're trying to track down Hannah McGlade, and we'll see if we can talk to her on the program at some stage today or this week.

0: with what went on in that hotel room. So when you're going to fire the weapon, you've got to aim at the target. And I would suggest the target of all of the anger was not on the field yesterday. But again, people express themselves in different ways, and I'm not criticizing anyone who decided to walk out yesterday. And they've probably been with the Sydney Swans a lot longer than I have been as far as a fan's concerned. I'm a fan of the Sydney Swans, but I'm not there at every single home game and travelling around the country for away games as well. If you've invested half your life into the Sydney Swans and you feel like your trust has been breached, then I can understand why you're furious about it. Jenny, good morning.
1: Good morning, Ben. Commendable that you took your children to see the Swans game. Those who left the game, I can understand. They are disappointed with the Swans. Those who stayed, they supported the Swans, and those five extra players, it was so good to see how the Sydney Swans won because it allowed those five extra players to join in the game. It was a good game.
0: It was a really good day, Jenny, and I was proud to be there to cheer them on, and it was good to be able to have a conversation with so many Sydney Swans fans about their week from hell, because it has been a tough time, and the best thing to do at a time like that is to talk about it. Nick, hello.
2: Morning, Ben. Mate, they've castigated and convicted the Swans by players without them being in court, without even having seen a day in court. They've criticised the club, although the club did the right thing, exactly the right thing, and early and quickly. But what I don't understand is our collective outrage, mate. And yet we go and watch movies like The Hangover 1, 2 and 3, which are huge hits. We watch movies like Bridesmaids, which espouse and push, you know, this culture of getting drunk and getting strippers into the room. We watch it and we laugh and we love these movies. Look how popular they are. And yet we have the audacity to then criticise young guys for doing this stupid, ridiculous, idiotic thing and doing the same thing we've laughed at on at the movies.
0: Yeah, I suppose the difference, Nick, is one's a comedy and one's real life. I'd say that that would be the difference between the two. I can see where you're coming from, but one comment made to me yesterday by a female Swans fan stuck with me. She said, you know, it's a trust issue too. We trusted them.
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4: Heavy traffic out of North Parramatta into Northmead on James Bruce Drive westbound, coming from Pennant Hills Road around onto Bryans Road, out past the Windsor Road off-ramp, and Windsor Road through Northmead's very slow, both north and southbound. The Rye Bridge has a lot of traffic. Worst of that is coming south into Rhodes, and also heavy delays on Parramatta Road through Granville and Auburn citybound. Heavy run on the freeway south of Cammeray into North Sydney. M5 underspeed citybound from Preston's into Padstow, and outbound M5 traffic also slow through Moorbank. This is Will Bottom on 2GB.
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0: We've got a great story for you right now. It's an update on a story we brought you 1 week ago about Sammy's umbrellas. Here's a reminder. I want to tell you about Sammy's umbrellas. Sammy was born with Down syndrome. Sammy doesn't do a lot of talking, but he's a passionate artist. And he's created his own business, and he not only makes these wonderful umbrellas, he also raises money for a very important cause in the process. Each Sambrella helps provide shelter to women and children in need through the work of Hornsby Ku'ringai Women's Shelter. And Maria and Brendan and Sammy are with me in the studio. Maria and Brendan, good morning to you.
5: Good morning.
6: Good morning.
0: How good's this kid of yours?
6: Well, we think he's pretty amazing.
5: Sammy is renowned for his ability to put the most vibrant colours together. And he actually has mosaic Down syndrome. So his umbrellas are in uniquely colourful.
0: Well, we love the fact that he's done it. Maria, what's it like for you as mum when you see those orders coming in?
5: I'm so incredibly proud of him. And I'm incredibly comforted by the fact that he has independence going forward. But he's also doing good.
0: Brendan, he raises money for Ku'ringai Women's Shelter.
6: That's correct, yeah. So 50% of his profits go towards the Hornsby Ku'ringai Women's Shelter. And the rest of his profit, he reinvest to build his enterprise where he can employ other people with disabilities to help him grow the business.
0: What's your record transaction? Because I've already mentioned that I bought 10.
6: That's the current record. You're currently our number one customer of the year.
0: We're going to beat it right now. You know how I know? Because I know my listeners well, and they won't want me to hang on to the record. Someone will want to knock me off. Someone will buy 20 of these umbrellas right now.
6: Well, that'd be absolutely amazing.
0: You watch what we're about to do right now. Brendan, good morning.
7: 1,173 umbrellas were sold.
0: Whoa.
7: Unbelievable. We are really speechless.
0: What a result. 1,173 umbrellas sold.
7: Sammy's had a smile from one ear to the other. It just poked out. It's just been incredible. And we cannot thank you and your wonderful, generous 2GB audience. We're just so grateful. It was like being electrocuted. It was just incredible.
0: There are some very generous people out there, right?
7: We can't thank you all enough.
0: 2GB. Now, that was 1 week ago. And on Friday morning, I received a text message from Sammy's dad, Brendan, and I'm kicking myself for not reading it on air on Friday on 2GB's big 100 birthday celebrations. But there was so much going on. Brendan wrote, "G'day, Ben. Just wanted to let you and your listeners know we've hit another milestone. In fact, let me let Brendan tell you right now, he's in the studio with Sammy. Sammy and Brendan, good morning to you both.
6: Good morning, Ben, and good morning to these beautiful 2GB listeners. We have sold 2,441 umbrellas in just 1 week. I'm pretty sure there's no retailer in Australia that's done that.
0: Hang on, you sent me a text on Friday morning saying we've sold 2,000 Sambrellas since Monday. The response has been incredible. We're working every day to get the orders out as quickly as we can. Rest assured we will get them out. We're so grateful to everyone who's got behind Sammy and his mission to support women's shelters. And what a result. So it was 2,000. So that was 2,000 between Monday morning and Thursday night.
6: Yes. And it just keeps going, and it is amazing. It's not even just the support for ordering umbrellas. It's the comments that are coming through with people saying it is just so good to have something positive to think about and to focus on. And it's been incredible, absolutely incredible.
0: And Sammy is with us as well. So Sammy's been doing the media rounds. This bloke's turned into a celebrity now. And look, his eyebrows, when I'm talking about Sammy, the eyebrows go up and down, up and down. You know, I can do it as well now, Sammy. Look, I'm doing the up and down eyebrows as well. Hey, Sammy, did I see you on TV? Was that you? That was you. Talking to Trudy McIntosh on
6: That's right.
0: News 24.
6: Yes.
0: And what are the chances I was watching on Friday and you guys thanked me and thanked us? I was watching that, Sammy, so thank you very much. Then on Sunday in the Sunday Telegraph, Lisa Mayo put together a beautiful story and photograph of Sammy with the umbrellas.
6: That's right. Absolutely incredible. And it really told more about the story of Sammy and his designs, his background. And once again, the response from that has been incredible, but it really started here. This was really where it sort of kicked off, you know, from
0: So the latest
6: Monday.
0: Count is, I'm going to write this down, 2,441. Wow. 2,441. You know who I'm having a meeting with next? Olivia Wirth, who's the boss of Maya. I'm having a meeting with Maya and their wonderful boss, Olivia Wirth, because Olivia doesn't know this yet. She just knows she's having a coffee with me, but I'm gonna sting her while I'm having the coffee, Sammy, and say, you should be selling Sammy's umbrellas. Now, Sammy, can I just ask you something? If you were to do another product, because I've had some people say there are some other things Sammy could do, Sammy, do you like the idea of Sammy's socks or Sammy's beach towels? Towels or socks? What do you reckon?
6: Which one do you think, mate?
0: What do you reckon? Socks or towels?
6: Socks or towels.
0: What do you reckon, Brendan? What are you thinking?
6: Oh, look, they're both. Well, the towels potentially, or socks could work very well, but towels could go with the beach umbrellas that he has.
0: See, I want Sammy everything now. I want Sammy.
6: I think we're going to find.
0: He's just lifting when I said that, I was about to say the umbrella's going up. No, the eyebrows are going up and up and up.
6: I think he's going to smile.
0: With those vibrant colours created by this young man, they could be on anything.
6: They could be absolutely on anything. And that's the thing. His designs are so bright and vibrant that just to really make people feel joyful. But actually, could I just mention too, just with this huge demand that's come through, we just want to reassure any listener that we are working day and night and getting these orders out. So if you haven't received your order yet, it's coming. It's on its way. And also, every order is individually gift wrapped.
0: Love that about the packaging.
6: Yeah. And it's deliberately set up in such a manual process because ultimately this enterprise is about employing people with disabilities. So we want lots of human engagement. We want lots of human employment. In an era where it's AI and robotic world, we're going the other way. So Sammy wants to be able to employ people and provide lots of manual processes to enable that to happen. So we mightn't be as fast as Amazon, but we won't be too far behind.
0: Well, Sammy, we want to hear the word. We want to hear from you that you promise. Can you say promise so that everyone knows they're getting their umbrellas? Can you say promise for us?
6: Can you say promise?
0: Or can you say yes? We need to hear it right from you. You're the boss, mate. Yes?
6: What about a thank you?
0: Yes, he just said it. Because we need to hear from you, mate, because you're the main man of Sambrella. All right, this other guy here, he's just in the packaging department, Brendan.
6: He is.
0: And I bet your mum, Maria, would be over the moon as well. And I did not tell you, because I know my listeners well enough. I've been here long enough. I know what they're like. I said to you when you were leaving the studio, we'll sell 500 in 1 hour. And you thought I was crazy. Well, here we are a week later, 2,441 umbrellas sold. If you want to buy one or 5 or 10 or 100, as some people have done, you can go to our website, 2gb.com, and it'll take you to Sammy's World of Colours. Mate, I'm so lucky to have met you, and same with you, Brendan and Maria as well. And we'll see what we can do next.
6: Yeah, thank you so much, and thank you to your wonderful audience as well.
0: And thank you to the Sunday Telegraph, and thank you to News 24. I know that Channel 7 are getting behind it as well, because Sarah Stinson, the head of morning television, has told me that. I want to see some of the... And also, let me say this as well to Channel 9, the Today Show and Sunrise. Let's do a challenge between the Today Show and Sunrise, right? Who can have their weather person showing off one of Sammy's umbrellas first? And we're not done yet, Sammy. We're only getting started, okay? It's lovely to meet you guys, Brendan, and thanks so much for coming in.
6: Thanks so much for having us.
0: Thank you. Oh, thank you, buddy. Thank you very much. You just want to say to everyone, do you? What do you want to say? You want to say thank you. Well, mate, thank you. It's good meeting you, mate. And you know what someone said to me once, Sammy? I said to this guy once, I said, it's good to meet you. And he said, no, it's good to meet good people. And you're a good person, mate. So thank you so much. Sammy from Sammy's Umbrellas. And thank you to every listener who bought one. If you want to join the movement, just go to 2GB.com.
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9: Peakhurst, there's a lot of eastbound Henry Lawson Drive traffic onto Forest Road, which is slow approaching Bonds Road. And also through Padstow Heights, plenty on Davies Road northbound coming up from the Alfords Point Bridge. M5 slows both ways through Moorbank. At Horsley Park on the M7, there's a car broken down. It's as he wakes at the M7 northbound onto the Horsley Drive. At Uncliff, truck broken down on Marsh Street in a right turn lane approaching the M5, and a lot of traffic for the Stillwater Bridge, the Rye Bridge heavy as well. This is Will Bottom with live and local traffic on Sydney's 2GB.
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0: Gary says, go Sammy, we want bucket hats, T-shirts, shorts, socks and sloppy joes. Chris says, what about Sammy's beach cabanas? Chris, they're coming at summertime. Michelle says, I received my tracking details over the weekend for my Sammy's umbrella. I can't wait for it to arrive, and I'm hoping that we get some rain this week. Well, you know what, Michelle? I saw someone posting online saying, oh, I've seen one of Sammy's umbrellas in the wild. So it's a 2GB listener who bought one, and then they were down at the beach and they saw a pram with a Sambrella attached to the pram. So you'll start spotting them around. And Gail says, where do I buy one? Gail, just go to our website right now, 2GB.com.
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0: Rugby League, Spiro.
17: Morning, Ben. This is hot off the press from the PNG Chiefs announcing the signing of player number 007 with the two-time premiership winner Joey Manu, making the move, signing a two-year deal to join the Chiefs from 2028. He has been locked in talks with the club for the last few months. He visited PNG recently, and now he's agreed to terms, returning to rugby league after leaving the code in 2024 to head to rugby union. We did have quite possibly yesterday the upset of the season, the West Tigers 25 defeating the Sydney Roosters 24 in an absolute thriller at Allianz Stadium in Moore Park. And in terms of the NRL ladder, great to see the New Zealand Warriors up the top in first. They've got back-to-back home games in Auckland to finish the regular season, which means their chances of claiming that minor premiership are pretty strong. The Panthers in second, the Roosters in third, and a great battle for the fourth spot on the ladder, with the Dolphins in fourth right now on 15 wins and the Sharks in fifth on 14 wins. So a really interesting matchup and battle between now and the end of the season.
0: And a great day for the Sydney Swans yesterday at the Sydney Cricket Ground.
17: It was fantastic, Ben, and great to see a lot of the young guns get an opportunity. Of course, five players stood down for the rest of the year, but the young blokes that were called into the team did a great job, and a big 53-point win for the Sydney Swans over the North Melbourne Kangaroos.
0: We'll talk to you tomorrow.
17: Cheers, Ben.
0: There's Spiro. News is next with Josh.
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18: It's 8 o'clock. Good morning. I'm Josh Bryant.
10: Authorities are investigating Australia's second suspected case of H5 bird flu in a mammal. A dead long-nosed fur seal found on a beach in South Australia returned a positive test yesterday. There is now testing underway on a second long-nosed fur seal found in South Australia's Pages Conservation Park. The Swans coach says he understands why some fans felt they couldn't attend the match at the SCG and why others walked out before the men's game. Five Swans players have been stood down for breaches of club standards at a Melbourne hotel, and a police investigation into an allegation of sexual assault is ongoing. There are reports those accusations now include multiple claims of sexual conduct without consent. Some players were moved to tears by the support shown by the thousands of fans who were at the ground yesterday. And coach Dean Cox says he's glad some felt they could show up for the side.
18: One stage we weren't sure. I think it was, to get over 30,000 and to get over 16,000 for the W game was great. And, we understand the emotions people are having in the community at the minute.
10: The Office of the Children's Guardian has handed down 100 fines as part of a statewide enforcement blitz. Operation Sentinel targets organisations failing to meet child protection laws, with unverified working with children checks making up the majority of breaches. Authorities warn they will continue taking strict action against any organisation ignoring safety duties. Extra treatment spaces for patients requiring short-term observation will be delivered for 6 emergency departments and hospitals over the next year. It's part of a $130 million promise from the state government designed to help ease pressure on emergency departments. The units would allow staff to monitor patients for conditions which require a brief course of treatment. Financial experts are warning Australians to be on alert for the latest scams this Scam Awareness Week. Data shows goods and services scams remain the most common, followed by impersonation and investment frauds. ANZ Scams lead Ben Verhoff says there's no shame in being the victim of a scam.
19: If you believe you are a victim or have been a victim, come forward and speak to someone, speak to a loved one, speak with a bank and make it known, speak with law enforcement and report it. There is no shame. It's very common and we are here to assist.
10: Also making news, a man will face court today charged over a hit and run in Sydney's northwest. And Australia Post is undertaking a national seasonal hiring blitz as it gears up for peak Christmas and holiday delivery rush. About 3,500 temporary positions will be available from early next month. In finance, one Aussie dollar buying 71.6 US cents.
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20: The Cronulla Sharks have kept their top four hopes alive with a 30-22 win over the Titans on the Gold Coast. Skipper Blake Braley says they handled the loss of Braden Trindle well, with Nephi Puru stepping into the number six jersey.
21: Obviously, losing Tricky is such a big part of our team. Nephi stepping up, he does a lot of effort areas, kicks really well, runs the ball great.
20: The West Tigers have pulled off the upset of the year, beating the Roosters 25-24 at Allianz Stadium. A 10-wicket haul from Mitchell Starc has helped Australia to a commanding win over Bangladesh in the second test in Mackay, winning by an innings and 51 runs. And in athletics, runner Jessica Hull has picked up silver in the 1500 metres at the Diamond League meet in Poland. Rose Davies won silver in the 5000 metres, while Eleanor Patterson finished third in women's high jump. That's sport. I'm Mike Pearsall.
10: It's 8:04. 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
9: At Ingleburn, slow southbound traffic on the Hume Motorway for the Brooks Road off-ramp. Heading north on the Hume Motorway, it's slow on to the M5, which is under speed citybound through to Fairford Road. And outbound M5, heavy as well from Reesby through Milperra into Hammondville. Also unclear for truck broken down on Marsh Street at the M5. At Campbelltown, three-vehicle crash on Narellan Road at Kelly Car Road. Row. That's eastbound. Horsley Park, a breakdown on the M7. It's the exit to the Horsley Drive heading north. And the M7 also very slow through Baulkham Hills onto the M2. This is Will Bottom on Sydney's 2GB.
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20: Mostly sunny throughout the day, light winds, a top of 22 degrees on the coast, 25 in the west. Cloudy with rain tomorrow, showers and a possible storm on Wednesday, partly cloudy Thursday, Friday. Those conditions continuing into the weekend. Right now, 14 degrees in town, humidity 89%, 11 degrees at Bankstown and Lucas Heights, 12 at Campbelltown and Penrith, 15 degrees at Terry Hills. I'm Josh Bryant. 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
5: Ben, Fordham. 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
1: You're everywhere. You're everywhere.
0: Oh, shut up. Good morning, Ben.
2: Good morning. And speaking of being everywhere, Sammy's Umbrellas, they're on 2GB Breakfast. Then they're on News 24. Then they're in the Sunday Telegraph. And now it's the battle of the Breakfast TV shows. Who's going to be first to show one of Sammy's Umbrellas on Breakfast TV? I've just received a note from the head of morning TV at Channel 9, Steve Burling. We'll get the Sammy Umbrella on tomorrow. Well, that puts some pressure on Jake Lyle, the executive producer of the Sunrise Show, who used to work with us on 2GB Breakfast. Jakey boy, Today Show reckon they've got Sammy's Umbrellas on tomorrow. When are they going to be on Sunrise? 131873, the open line number. And we'll be keeping our eyes peeled. We want to say happy birthday to a number of our listeners celebrating today or around this time. Marcus, who's turning 12, Diane turning 80, Isadora 18, and Daphne 83.
3: Happy birthday to you. Happy birthday to you. Happy birthday.
2: Happy birthday to Marcus, Diane, Isadora, and Daphne. Right now, 9 minutes after 8, Transurban's traffic team tell us drivers are saving up to 37 minutes this morning using the M5 corridor from Liverpool to Botany. Transurban, operator of Linked.
4: People you know. Opinions that matter. 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And now, Ben Fordham comments.
2: What a sweet deal this is. Anthony Albanese has just done a deal to give foreign investors a 15% capital gains tax rate in Australia. They were facing 30%, but Labor's decided to cut the rate in half for renewable energy investors until 2040. So what does that mean? Well, if you're an Aussie citizen investing in a company you believe in, you'll lose your 50% capital gains tax discount. But if you're an overseas company investing in Australian renewable energy, you're let off easy with 15% tax. It's one rule for foreign investors, another rule for working Aussies. How twisted are our priorities? More than 70% of investment in Australian clean energy comes from overseas. So why do they get a special deal? Well, they claim without the discount they wouldn't bother investing. Well, how do you think the rest of us feel? Aussie investors feel exactly the same way. We want a better deal too, or we feel it's not worth it. And here's what we really want to know. If renewables are really the cheapest energy in the world, if they're such a fantastic investment, why do foreign investors need a special tax rate to keep investing? Why does Canberra have to cut their tax bill from 30% to 15%? And when are they going to spin the lazy Susan our way so we can get a free feed too? And while Chris Bowen's doing all of this, just have a look at what's happening in China. We've just got a clear picture of the scale of China's latest investment in coal. They're not begging others to help them build renewables. China has commissioned over 78 gigawatts of new coal power in 2025, its biggest annual build in a decade. In 1 year, China has added almost four times as much coal capacity as the entire coal fleet serving eastern and southern Australia in 1 year. And China didn't stop there. It's proposed another 160 gigawatts of coal power. That's a record and more than seven times our entire coal fleet. China now has roughly 500 gigawatts of coal power in development. So we have to ask, does Chris Bowen know something that Xi Jinping doesn't? Because the Chinese president runs the world's biggest industrial economy. China makes the steel, the aluminium, the chemicals, the machinery, the batteries, the solar panels, the electric vehicles. And despite enormous amounts of wind and solar, China is still building coal at breakneck speed. Why? Because Beijing thinks that reliability matters. Dispatchable power matters. Energy security, it matters too. And having enough electricity to run an industrial economy the size of China's. And India, they get it too. India's proposed coal pipeline has gone from 29 gigawatts to 107 gigawatts in 4 years. That's up about 269%. China and India now account for about 95% of all coal power under construction worldwide. And we need power more than ever. We need coal more than ever. The world is being swamped with artificial intelligence. Data centers are needed just about everywhere. And the solution from Chris Bowen and Anthony Albanese is to reward foreigners and punish locals. Tax discounts for people overseas investing in renewables, while the poor suckers paying tax in Australia have to pay full freight. And that is a dud deal. Unless you're from overseas, and unless you're willing to invest in what Chris Bowen wants you to invest in. For everyone else, bad luck.
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5: Disruptions to light rail services in the city. There's been an incident at Haymarket involving a tram and a pedestrian, and ambulance and police are on scene. They're treating her at the intersection of Pitt Street and Eddy Avenue. There are heavy traffic delays northbound, which are back onto Broadway before UTS. At Campbelltown, a three-vehicle crash on Narellan Road at Kelly Car Road. So eastbound, heavy delays back to the TAFE lights. Ingleburn, two trucks in a crash on the Hume motorway. They're southbound. There's heavy delays there approaching the Brooks Road off-ramp. Stay out of the left lane. 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
2: Well, love it or hate it, the Sydney Swans remain in the spotlight, and sadly for Swans fans, they usually love it when the Swans are getting the headlines, but at the moment they hate it because they're in the news for all the wrong reasons. Fans are grappling with whether they stick by their team in the middle of a massive controversy or whether they walk out on them as some did yesterday at the SCG. Five Swans players have been stood down for the rest of the season. They have breached the club's standards after partying, drinking and taking drugs in a hotel in Melbourne. The Victorian Police Sexual Crime Squad is separately investigating allegations of assault. Both the men's and women's teams ran out on the SCG yesterday for their first match since the allegations surfaced. It was a record crowd for the women, more than 16,000 turning up, including the Fordham family. Some fans walked out after the women's match. We stuck around and watched the boys because the five Swans players at the centre of this were not on the field. They've already been benched for the rest of the season. And I wanted to have a conversation this morning with a mate of mine by the name of Russell Barwick. Now, Russell Barwick was affectionately known as the sports guy for many, many years on Triple M. He's also a die-hard Sydney Swans fan. And here's the interesting thing. So is his wife. So are his sons. So is his daughter. Russell Barwick's with me in the studio. Sports guy, good morning.
15: Fordo, good morning to you. Good morning, everyone.
2: I called you on the weekend because I thought, oh, you know who'll be feeling this really, really tough at the moment?
15: Mm-hmm.
2: It'll be Russell Barwick.
15: Yeah, and it was a weird week. And obviously in this day and age, social media just takes over. We had allegations of things being thrown and crazy stuff going on. But the overriding factor from our family's point of view was there was sort of three things. And I make no apologies. The family's very heavily vested. So we all said, can't be Isaac. Can't be Isaac. He's the poster boy. My daughter said, why are they celebrating and ordering strippers? I mean, who does that in this day and age? And my sons are saying, oh, come on, the boys are going out for a couple of beers. So there was three different angles going on.
2: Your wife is a massive Isaac Heaney fan as well.
15: Yeah, so my daughter has a backup plan in life to marry Isaac. Yeah. Unfortunately, that's not going to happen.
2: They worship the ground that he walks on.
15: We all do. I mean, he's a wonderful player to watch and a wonderful person to be involved in. When the kids go, when they were young, 7, 6, 8, 10-year-olds, they wanted to get their photo with Buddy, and then it became Isaac. Get the photo with Isaac. So, you know, and we're not alone. There's thousands of families much the same. The interesting thing for me was the wave of emotions just kept on coming because of the dissemination of information, which invariably was wrong.
2: There was so much information. We don't know what happened in the hotel room.
15: No, we don't.
2: We know that they took girls

0: into the hotel room and the drugs were consumed in the hotel room.
1: Some of them say they ordered two. Then why did three turn up? What girl goes to a hotel room at five in the morning with a mate? I don't know.
0: But, you know, we know that they have all breached the standards of the club.
1: 100%.
0: Whether anyone has broken the law and assaulted anyone, that's where we need to be careful, and that's where I'm standing back and allowing things to play out, because as you've seen online, there's all sorts of fake news mm-hmm. going around.
1: Yeah.
0: But what was interesting is when you woke up on Saturday morning, you're about to put on a Swans cap.
1: Yep.
0: And that's not unusual for you, because I've seen you many times wearing Swans gear, but you had a moment where you paused.
1: Yeah, I did. I just said, why walk into a fight I don't need to be involved in? And all I needed was for someone, male or female, just to sort of look me up and down as if to say, why are you supporting that team? And you said it perfectly at the start. The players that were involved weren't anywhere near the SCG yesterday. And my family went to watch the women's game. I was at a 60th, so I came in only late for the men's game. And I mean late, I came in at half time, but I wasn't going to miss it. I was desperate to go and watch them and support them, because I've been there to every game for the last 20 years.
0: But the fact that you had to pause and think, hang on a moment, should I be putting on this cap? That's where the Swans have got a major issue
1: problem.
0: Because you were thinking to yourself, by putting on this cap, usually I'm just letting people know that I love the Swans. Now you're thinking, if I'm putting on this cap, is that sending a message that somehow I condone what happened or might have happened? If you're thinking twice before putting on that red cap, that is a major problem for the Sydney Swans.
1: And this is the one that they're wrestling with at the moment. There's four departments in the footy club: commercial, marketing/media, football, and then you can also include the women's program separately from the football. The commercial department wins. It wins overall every single time. And they're looking at QBE and Optus or Telstra or Coke or whoever's their sponsors and saying, we need to stay there. And then on the other side, the women's commercial department, NAB, again QBE, and they're just saying, are we better off cleaning the slate?
0: Mm.
1: And then they say to the football department, okay, this is our plan. Football department says, well, Heaney gone, Chad gone, Blakey gone. There's $4 million back on of our salary cap. Who's out there that we can go and attract and say, hey, look at us. We've done the right thing. Come to our club. We've fixed this problem.
0: Do you think they need to get rid of all five of them?
1: I think it's a question that will be asked day in, day out. I think it'll play out to the end of the season. If they get to the grand final, the whole city will get behind them. Don't be in no doubt. Sydney is a success-driven city. And when teams win, we pile on and say, yes, we're in all a part of it. And if they lose, we first
0: adjust.
1: But
0: here's the thing, Russ. This is Russell Barwick, by the way. If you're just tuning in, former sports reporter with Triple M, mad Sydney Swans
1: fan. We're very short on guests' talent today.
0: No, we're not. No, but I'm sensing that you're dodging this question, right?
1: I think they will get rid of all five.
0: Say it again.
1: I think they will say, all five, you've done the wrong thing by us. And I'm almost choking up on this. Chad has got a year extension. Isaac's 30 years of age. They know that there's some ending to those two stories. Blakey is an academy guy. It would hurt them a lot. The other two, four of them are 25 and Isaac's 30. I think the other thing that has to be asked is if the Swans ex-player Taylor Adams was indeed in the room, and he's still on their website. He's number three. Go to their website. He's in their player list and he's retired effective immediately. But I suspect he's still on the payroll. Avoiding that was a real error.
0: Okay, but on the five, the Swans five, as we'll call them,
1: I don't think that they can continue and say that they are an attractive option for academy kids, for draftees, for other players, if that exists. It's the schoolyard thing. Is it the first time you've done it? Or the first time you got caught?
0: It would kill you to say this, right?
1: 100%.
0: Which is why you hesitated when I asked you the
1: 100%.
0: Question. Because
1: I didn't want to say it when I came here. I rephrased my answer to say, will they?
0: But within your own family, you can see the impact that this has had. And therefore, if they were surveying your wife and your daughter, the Swans, they'd just say, we need to cut these five loose and start again.
1: Yeah, it'd be 2-2. The boys would say, keep them.
0: Mm.
1: And the girls would say, we have to get rid of them.
0: Yeah.
1: Not that they want to. It's just clean the slate.
0: And there's a big name player out there the Swans could then go after.
1: Zach Butters. He's the unrestricted free agent. That means he'll go to the highest bidder and there'll be some to-ing and fro-ing. But if you say to them, we'll swap Isaac Heaney for Zach Butters and throw in Riley Bice, Port Adelaide would say, hello.
0: All right.
1: We'll have a conversation.
0: Let me throw this possibility up. There's a chance here that, and only a chance, because this hasn't been

0: fully investigated and the police will decide.
1: And it's just my opinion. I know. Say, there's a
0: but there's a chance that the police will investigate and find that they don't have enough evidence to charge anyone with anything, mm-hmm. right? There's a chance that could happen. And then there'll be Swans fans saying, all right, well, you've turfed all five and now there are no charges. But there'll be plenty of fans who will say, well, forget about the charges. The strippers and the cocaine is enough to warrant your dismissal.
1: 25 years of turning things and setting things up. Brett Kirk, Paul Ruse, John Longmire. These sorts of guys have been through the club and set a standard that cannot be even remotely challenged.
0: Mm.
1: Brett Kirk's the welfare and officer that drove them, apparently drove them back or some of them back from Melbourne. These guys set the standard, and the standard sits here. I saw a sign on the Bulldogs bus as I was coming back from my son's soccer game. They were going to Allianz. It said club first, team second, individual third.
0: Mm.
1: And that is almost a mantra that every club/team has to do it.
0: And I hope that all of their teammates and the club is getting behind all of
1: the
0: these players.
1: The emotion was unbelievable.
0: Well, because they are going to be, you know, and look, again, I'm saying this because we don't know who's accused of what at this stage, but we know that they will be going through the biggest crisis they've ever experienced in their life right now.
1: And I feel for Isaac and I feel for Nick Blakey. They've made a horrendous blue, but hands up who hasn't made a blue in their lives. Hands up who hasn't done something that they completely regret. But mine never made the news. Yours probably never made the news. We're all...
0: You'll still be cheering the red and the white.
1: Absolutely. In fact, I'll go out home now and I'll put the red and white jumper on and the hat on.
0: We appreciate you coming by.
1: I had nothing else to do, so I might.
0: No, I know. No, it's good to hear your voice back on the radio.
1: Is there anyone looking for a job? Spiro's very good, but I could fill in on the odd weekend.
0: He's still got it. Russell Barwick used to be the sports guy on Triple M, a mad Sydney Swans fan. You can have your say. 131873. 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
3: At Orchard Hills, a crash on the M4 westbound is in between Kingswood Road and the Northern Road. On the Anzac Bridge, a breakdown citybound which has delays through all approaches at the Rosehill Interchange, including the M4 tunnel. At Ingleburn, two truck crash on the Hume Motorway. It's southbound approaching Brooks Road with delays back to the M5. That's very heavy. Campbelltown, after a crash near the Catholic Club on Narellan Road, that's got delays back to the Hume Motorway. And Haymarket, after an earlier tram and pedestrian incident near Central, we've got delays on Broadway back to the shopping centre. 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
0: 131873, the open line number. Your feedback coming on the conversation we've just had with Russell Barwick. So I'll get to that feedback on the Sydney Swans after 8:30. I'm just trying to catch up with a message here about Sammy's umbrellas. Now, this is just from one person, so I'll need to verify this. Just letting you know, Sammy's website for payment by PayPal is crashing. I won't give up. It must be trying to top 3,000 umbrellas. Well done, Sammy. You're a champ. So we'll check on that. There might be a bit of an issue with the website, Sammy's World of Colours, and it would only be because so many people are trying to buy his umbrellas. Coming up, the start of book week for 2026. I'll tell you why. Students are being told to avoid dressing as witches and wizards. And what else have we got? Home Affairs preparing to deploy a new fleet of drones. Details on that. And we have been telling you that we've got a $250 voucher to give away. Now's the time to call if you want to win it from Harvey Norman's Second World. Phone the prize line, 1-300-722-873.
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4: It's 8:30, good morning, I'm Josh Bryant. The Swans captain and other players have been moved to tears by the support from fans at the club's first game amid the ongoing controversy. Five players have been stood down for breaches of club standards when the team was in Melbourne. Police are investigating an allegation of sexual assault at a hotel.

0: with reports those accusations now include multiple claims of sexual conduct without consent. Former sports journalist and longtime Swans fan Russell Barwicks told Ben Fordham he wanted to get behind the other players.
1: My family went to watch the women's game. I unfortunately was at, not unfortunately, I was at a 6 year, so I came in only late for the men's game. And I mean late, I came in at half time, but I wasn't going to miss it. I was desperate to go and watch them and support.
0: The state's education minister has called a crisis roundtable to combat group sexual assaults and harmful content affecting teenagers. Multiple schoolboys have been charged over separate alleged sexual assaults in Bondi Junction and in Sydney Southwest in recent weeks. The summit will focus on protecting young women and countering hateful material targeting boys online. Testing is underway on another long-nosed fur seal following the nation's first confirmed detection of H5 bird flu in a mammal. South Australian authorities are reporting 5 suspected wildlife cases, the majority in Greater Crested Terns. It brings the total number of pending tests to 27. Record penalties are being handed out across the state as child protection authorities crack down on unverified workers and poor safety standards. The Office of Children's Guardian hit multiple tutoring and entertainment employers with fines following the discovery of failures. Communities and Families Minister Kate Washington says they'll continue taking the strict action against any organisation ignoring its duty of care.
2: All organisations must be aware of their obligations to protect children and keep them safe. That's why the Minslow government is delivering a record investment to ensure our specialist child safety regulator has the tools it needs to keep kids safe.
0: Members of Australia's Jewish community are calling for an extension to the Anti-Semitism Royal Commission so that political leaders can be forced to testify. The campaigners argue the current public hearings have left gaps by failing to interrogate politicians and radical speakers over their response to the rise of anti-Semitism. They're pushing for more time to hold public figures to account before any report is handed down. Also making news, some of Australia's major banks are hiking their credit card fees and cutting reward programs ahead of October's card surcharge ban coming into effect. In finance, one Australian dollar is buying 71.6 US cents.
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4: The Sydney Roosters minor premiership hopes have taken a major hit with an upset loss to the West Tigers 25-24 at Allianz Stadium. Coach Trent Robinson says the loss exposed some chinks in their armour ahead of the finals.
5: It's always a gift, whether you win or lose. So you take the lessons that you're going to get from that. And they're pretty clear. You make sure they don't happen again.
4: The Sharks' top four hopes have been kept alive with a 30-22 win over the Titans, while Joey Manu's been confirmed as signing number 7 for the PNG Chiefs for 2028. In AFL, the Sydney Swans have defeated North Melbourne 123-70. In AFLW, the Swans beat the Bombers 66-42 in front of a record crowd at the SCG. And in the EPL, Brighton thrashed Aston Villa 4-0. Liverpool scored late to draw 2-2 with Newcastle. That's sport. I'm Mike Pearsall.
0: That's the latest news and sport.
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8: Extensive delays after a crash at Ingleburn. 2 trucks involved on the Hume motorway southbound approaching Brooks Road. If you're coming off the M5 westbound, there's heavy lanes ahead of you from near Brooks Road, and that's all the way back to Beach Road. And the Anzac Bridge, a breakdown citybound near the statues, and it's got delays for all approaches through the Rosehill interchange. Haymarket, there was an earlier tram and pedestrian incident that's left heavy traffic on Broadway through the Chippendale area heading into the city, and also delays between Artarmon and North Sydney southbound on the freeway. 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
0: Mostly sunny throughout the day. Light winds, a top of 22 degrees on the coast, 25 in the west. Cloudy with rain tomorrow. Showers and a possible storm on Wednesday. Partly cloudy Thursday, Friday. Those conditions continuing into the weekend. Right now, 14 degrees in town. Humidity 87%. 13 at Bankstown, Lucas Heights and Penrith. 14 Campbelltown, 15 at Terry Hills. I'm Josh Bryant. 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
11: Happy 13th birthday, Lincoln. The whole family wants to send you a big birthday wish as you enter your teenage years. Lincoln turning 13 today. The New South Wales Premier has been left red-faced. Chris Minns is being called out for using the state's hospitals to score votes. In the lead-up to the election in 2022, he filmed a number of videos outside public hospitals exposing the horror wait times. Well, 4 years on, the hospitals are worse off. The wait times are now longer than in 2022. The average time to be treated and discharged at Blacktown Hospital has blown out from 3 hours 53 minutes to 4 hours 28. So it used to take under 4 hours, now nearly 4.5. At Westmead, it's a similar story. The time it takes to be treated and discharged has gone from 4 hours 10 minutes to 5 hours 24 minutes. At St George, the time is blown out by 49 minutes. At Prince of Wales, it's more than 1 hour longer. A nurse at Blacktown says things are worse than ever. They say Mr Minns promised to make everything better. We saw videos of him visiting all the EDs and using that as an argument for his campaign. But now we're in a worse off position than we were then. The nurses also called out the Health Minister, Ryan Park, saying he needs to pull his big boy pants up and take ownership. And the opposition has seized on the latest drama. Shadow Health Minister Sarah Mitchell says the real reason Chris Minns has stopped filming social media videos from outside hospitals has been exposed. She's told the Daily Telegraph hospital performances are down across the board, and the same old tired talking points have done nothing to help.
3: Sydney's best breakfast.
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11: The father of teenage hiker Lily Hooper has made a heartfelt plea. He's calling for better bush safety to avoid the mistakes that cost his daughter her life. And her father hopes that something positive can come from the tragedy. Jim Hooper wants young people to understand the dangers heading into the bush alone.
13: We think it'd be good if there was a legacy that was left, like a Sky's Law, Jack's Law, what sort of got a ring to it, Lily's Law. And that's about the awareness of going out in the bush with EPIRBs, tracker devices, Garmin, Navman type devices. As a concerned parent, you know, like, I think, yeah, it's good to discuss with any of your kids if they ever do go out.
11: That's Lily's dad, Jim, speaking to Seven News. He says his daughter's death should be a lesson for younger Aussies. And he believes that Lily became lost and then struggled to find her way back.
13: I did walk the track. It's a hectic track. I was surprised she took it on. I think it was on dark and she got disorientated and she headed in a direction that she didn't walk in on. But like I said, the bush can swallow you up, which saddens me in a lot of ways because there was a lot of you know, what do you know, Dad, stuff. And, you know, kids think they know better. Like I said, that they really rely on the phone.
11: Last week, 18-year-old Lily was found dead in the rugged bushland of Natai National Park. She was discovered 8 days after she

0: an interview like that. He's obviously got a lot of strength. And again, we're thinking of Lily's family. 131873, the open line number. Today marks the start of Book Week for 2026. Schools across the country are participating. And this year, some schools are cracking down on outfit choices. They're banning witches, wizards, political figures, scary outfits and inflatable costumes. Because teachers fear the traditional celebrations are turning into Halloween. Educators don't want the dress-ups to be more important than the books. They fear the real meaning of Book Week is being lost. And students are being told in some cases to bring in evidence of who they're dressing up as. Because they fear that Book Week is turning into just a casual clothing day. And many are encouraging parents to ditch store-bought costumes. They want to see more made at home. Well, yeah, when are we going to do that exactly? Can someone explain that to me when parents have the time to be making costumes for Book Week? We don't have a lot of spare time in our household, I can tell you. We'll be grabbing ours from a shop somewhere. There are stores like Kmart, Big W and Officeworks who are cashing in apparently on poor time parents. And we often recycle these outfits anyway, don't we, for Halloween? Anyway, Book Week 2026, it's here.
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2: Three vehicle crash out Milperra on the M5 westbound, which is just after Henry Lawson Drive. There are traffic delays there both ways. Westbound obviously with the right hand lane closed back near the Horsley Road overpass, but citybound slowing down as well from near the tolls. And if you're further west on the M5 coming onto the Hume motorway, really slow traffic behind a two truck crash at Ingleburn. That's southbound approaching the Brooks Road off ramp. Two lanes closed. Had a crash earlier at Campbelltown near the Catholic Club on Narellan Road. It's got traffic all the way back through Mount Anna near the Botanic Gardens and Maroubra. Some traffic lights out on Anzac Parade. 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
0: I just mentioned, I don't know how Lily's dad is able to conduct an interview at a time like this. 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
2: 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Home Affairs is preparing to deploy a new fleet of drones. It'll help detect and track people smugglers and illegal fishers. It comes just months after signing a $4.3 billion contract for crewed surveillance aircraft. Home Affairs has approached drone providers. They're seeking information on uncrewed aerial intelligence surveillance to complement the current aircraft fleet. It would deliver around-the-clock support for the Australian Defence Force, led by Marine Border Command. Senior industry sources have told the Australian newspaper a powerful military-style drone would be required to monitor anyone approaching Australia. And we're approaching 9 a.m. when Mark Levy starts mornings on 2GB. Good morning.
3: Morning to you, Ben.
2: Congratulations. You won an award on Friday night, a joint award. It was Wilbur, Will Bottom, our traffic guru, who's also really a journalist and a reporter and a presenter at the station. Myself and yourself for our coverage of Bondi Beach.
3: Yeah, and congratulations to you, Ben, and to Will as well, and to all the team behind the scenes as well. And I think our boss, Tom Malone, said something to me on Friday when we were on the boat on Sydney Harbour about that particular night. Usually it's a struggle to get staff to come in and cover, you know, issues or whatever, but when that all went down, everybody raced into the studio because they knew that we had to get on air and cover it. So as much as it's difficult to talk about, you know, celebrating an award because of what happened down at Bondi, it's nice to know that we played a bit of a role in disseminating some really important information.
2: And people jumping in and helping out at a time when we need it, and particularly when people need information. What are you doing after nine?
3: Well, mate, speaking of Bondi, there's a petition doing the rounds calling for an extension to the Royal Commission on Anti-Semitism and Social Cohesion. I'll catch up with the person who's put together the petition. Front page of the Telegraph, an expose on the Premier who went around to the hospitals and when he was the opposition leader, highlighting the wait times and the dramas. Well, Ryan Park, the Health Minister, will jump on and respond to all of that. And there's a bit of confusion within One Nation on what the immigration policy actually is. Off the back of an appearance by David Farley on the ABC Insiders program, the opposition has certainly seized on it, and John O'Dunnion will join us as well.
2: We'll be listening up after 9 o'clock.
3: Thanks, Benny.
2: Good on you. Mark Levy coming up after the news. The principal of Scots College has spoken out. Dr. Ian Lambert has addressed an alleged sexual assault involving three students. The trio is accused of assaulting a 14-year-old girl in an alleyway. A 13-year-old boy and two 14-year-old boys have been charged and granted bail. Scots College has caught backlash from some parents who are angry about the school's handling of the situation. A petition has been circulating calling for the principal to address the allegations. Ian Lambert has shared a lengthy message. It says, allegations of sexual assault are not ordinary breaches of school rules. They concern alleged criminal conduct of the utmost seriousness. If established, expulsion would be available. Ian Lambert has also confirmed Scott's students are receiving support. He says the college must meet both its legal obligations and its pastoral responsibilities. Media reporting and social media speculation about those arrangements do not change these obligations. So that continues to be a major headache for Scots College. And I think, despite some of the criticism levelled at the school, they've handled it well so far. I mean, there's no booklet on how to handle these things when you've got serious allegations being made and you're running a school or a football club like the Sydney Swans. And one of the Swans fans says to me, I love the Swannies, always have, but you can't have a no dickheads policy and then have dickheads in the club. And Rachel is going to receive $100 from OnDeck for the message of the day. OnDeck are the small business loan specialists. And you can get in contact with OnDeck, ondeck.com.au. Rachel says, I was at the Sydney Swans game. It was very emotional. And I think everyone felt that way.
4: Census night was Tuesday, the 11th of August. There's still time to complete. In the census, every answer matters. Authorised by the Australian Bureau of Statistics, Canberra.
5: M5 delays continue with a three-vehicle crash at Milperra. It's westbound just after Henry Lawson Drive. Heavy traffic back through Reesby and then further out from Liverpool. That's the back of the queue for an earlier crash through Ingleburn on the Hume Motorway involving two trucks just before Brooks Road. Has the left-hand lane closed and that traffic's queued back onto the M5. Very slow past the Hume Motorway from Mount Annan into Campbelltown on Narellan Road eastbound. It's leftover traffic from a crash earlier. Had a breakdown on the M4 at Prospect just before the Prospect Highway that's cleared, but traffic's back to the Twin Servos. This is Will Bottom on 2GB.
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2: I want to give an early plug to something that's going to be fantastic this weekend. On Sunday is the Sydney Marathon. Runners from around the globe have fought tooth and nail to get a start. 135,000 people entered the ballot. Only 40,000 lucky people from 162 countries have scored an entry. And there's also a bit of an issue in the lead up to this event. It's been revealed that one of the buildings included on the medal for the Sydney Marathon is not in Sydney, but in Germany. Ben Lucas is the head coach for the Sydney Marathon. He's live in our studio. Morning, Ben.
10: Thanks for having me on, Ben.
2: Did you stuff up the medal?
10: It wasn't me, but it makes it a bit of a tremendous collector's item too.
2: So it's got all these Sydney landmarks around the curve of it, and one of them is supposed to be Allianz Stadium, but it was instead...
10: Well, it is Allianz Stadium, just not the one in Sydney.
2: Hey, at least people are talking about the Sydney Marathon.
10: That's it. Yeah, exactly right.
2: Mate, this is going to be huge. Just describe the finish, because I've seen someone do a point of view of what it's going to be like for those finishing the marathon as they come down towards the Sydney Opera House, looking across at the Sydney Harbour Bridge.
10: Yeah, it's the most incredible finish line on the planet. So we're coming up out of Mrs. Macquarie's chair. We're coming down Macquarie Street, finishing at the Opera House with the Harbour Bridge to your left. It is the best finish line on the planet.
2: And the queue for people to try and get into this event. I know Sienna Williams, our executive producer, has been very lucky in scoring a start. And she's got her ASICS running shoes ready to go for this Sunday. How many people are on the wait list?
10: So we had around 150,000 people enter the ballot. We've got 40,000 runners, including, you know, our incredible charity entries as well, our professionals. Whoa, whoa, whoa.
2: I can't wrap my head around this. How you can have 150,000 people on a wait list for something.
10: Yeah, well, that just shows you the popularity in running.
2: There's 150,000 people who want to flog themselves this Sunday. How long does it take to go from start to finish on average?
10: Somewhere around 4.5-5 hours will be the average time.
2: Wow. And this is nothing compared to some other marathons overseas, right, where they've got even more people in the queue.
10: No, I believe the London had 1.35 million into the ballot.
2: Extraordinary. So many fit people out there who want to do good things with their weekend. And what should we all do on Sunday? If we want to be there, what's the best vantage point to be able to see it?
10: Yeah, please come out and cheer us, you know, on Anzac Parade at Taylor Square, down near the harbour. There's so many great vantage points. We've got some amazing athletes. We've got Ash Barty, Emma McKean, Paul Gallen's running his first marathon.
2: Really? Gal?
10: Gal's going to be out there doing well. Plus, you know, so many just the regular punters out there, they're the ones that need you cheering for them, help you get them across the line.
2: And what's your role? What does the head coach do?
10: So I help out with a lot of our run clubs. I write a lot of our programs. I write the programs for the VIPs. Yeah, I love my job. I get to work with so many varied communities and help them, you know, explore their love of running and then just build that community.
2: And as a former Cronulla Sharks player yourself, I'm now trying to work out, I wonder how he got Gal on board. How did he get Paul Gallen on board for the Sydney Marathon?
10: Mate, Gal just loves the challenge. You know, so he really wants to take it on. He's going to do well.
2: He's a big boy.
10: He's a big boy. Yeah, he's fit, but he's mentally strong.
2: Yeah, but that's not going to help. I mean, when I say he's a big boy, I'm not saying he's overweight. I mean, he carries a lot of muscle and he's big up the top half of his body. That's not an advantage when you're running a marathon.
10: It is not an advantage for running a marathon, but like I said, he's got the mental toughness that there's nothing's going to stop him.
2: If people want to watch the start, it kicks off in North Sydney?
10: Kicks off in North Sydney, yes.
2: What time?
10: It's going to start from, the pros are out from 6:37.
2: 6:30 a.m. Yeah.
10: 7 a.m. and then, yeah, the 7:38. So all the way till 8 a.m. we've got people starting the marathon.
2: Okay. Hyde Park, Barangaroo, Centennial Park, and the finish line of the Opera House looking across at the Sydney Harbour Bridge, mate. It's going to be fantastic. Thank you so much for coming in the studio and good luck for this weekend. We think it's going to be a cracker.
10: Thank you so much, Ben.
2: Ben Lucas, he is the head coach of the Sydney Marathon. He had nothing to do with making those medals. That was someone else's stuff up. And I don't know, did someone do that deliberately just so everyone's talking about the Sydney Marathon in the lead up to this weekend? Good luck to all of the runners, including Sienna Williams from our show, our executive producer, who's going to be putting on the ASICs and competing this weekend. And yeah, 40,000 lucky people from 162 different countries. And if you're not into running, but you're into the economy, here's the other big bonus. It is going to pump millions and millions of dollars into Sydney and New South Wales. Just on Sammy's umbrellas, Christine says, I'm the grandmother of two children with special abilities, one of whom goes to Sammy's old school at Warunga. You probably will never know the impact of what you've done to highlight young people with life challenges and their wish and that of their parents and grandparents for them to be inclusive and to be independent. Thank you. Well, Christine, thank you. Troy's suggesting that the next product line should be Sammy's Undies. We'll leave that one with Sammy. You can buy a Sammy umbrella up on 2GB.com. Mark Levy's next, then Michael McLaren, followed by Clinton Maynard. See you later.
4: 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GB News.
11: It's 9 o'clock. Good morning. I'm Josh Bryant. The state government is convening crisis talks to address online risks for boys following two alleged teenage sexual assaults. Sasha Foote explains.
12: The urgent roundtable will bring together public and private school leaders, as well as experts on consent and the eSafety Commissioner, to discuss the influence of harmful content on young boys. The talks are in direct response to two alleged sexual assaults in Sydney in recent weeks. Charges have now been laid against three teenage boys who were accused of attacking a 14-year-old girl in a Bondi Junction laneway. Three 17-year-old boys have also been charged with the alleged gang rape of a 17-year-old girl at MacArthur. Sasha Foote, Sydney.
11: Sydney Swans coach Dean Cox says he understands why some fans walked out before the men's clash at the SCG following a week of growing controversy for the club. Five players are being suspended for breaching team standards in Melbourne. Police are investigating allegations of sexual assault. New reports indicate the claims now involve multiple allegations of non-consensual sexual conduct. A man's been refused bail, charged over an alleged hit-and-run crash in Sydney's northwest. The 29-year-old was arrested by police in Bushland after a man was found trapped under a van with critical injuries at Carlingford. The man's been charged with driving while disqualified and failing to submit a breath analysis. Authorities are investigating a second suspected case of H5 bird flu in a mammal in Australia. The long-nosed fur seal was found in South Australia a day after the nation's first positive case was recorded in the same species in the state's south. Treasury documents show the federal government was warned its housing tax changes would cause modestly higher rents. The analysis didn't give a specific figure. One expert is warning that the government's changes add further pressure for renters at a time when vacancy rates are also very low. Upgrades to the iconic bridge connecting Bear Island to La Perouse in Sydney's east are beginning today. The $4.3 million project is due to render the precinct closed until late next year. New South Wales National Parks and Wildlife Service manager Ben Kahn says the community will be rewarded for its patience.
13: These are important works, and while the works are underway, there will be no pedestrian access to Bear Island itself or the rock shelf surrounding Bear Island, and we really look forward to welcoming visitors back to Bear Island once the works are complete.
11: Also making news, Coogee Beach shark attack survivor Leah Stewart shared a personal message on her recovery, saying she's been overwhelmed by everyone's support and that she's embracing a second chance at life. In finance, one Australian dollar is buying 71.6 US cents.
4: 2GB Finance, thanks to Harris Farm. Fresh as it gets. Fruit, veg, meat, cheese, all at Harris Farm.
14: The PNG Chiefs have added another marquee name to their roster for their inaugural season in 2028. Joey Manu will return to the NRL, signing a two-year deal. Meanwhile, the West Tigers have held on for their best win of the year, upsetting the Roosters 25-24 at Allianz Stadium. Jock Madden kicked the winning field goal after a late comeback by the Roosters, threatened to hand their Tigers a ninth straight loss. Tigers coach Benji Marshall says it was a tense final 15 minutes.
15: I honestly thought we were in control, to be fair, until some of those freakish things from Marky Mark and guys like that come out in the back end. It's hard to stop, but I just succumb to whatever happened is going to happen. I'm proud of the effort either way.
14: And a 10-wicket haul from Mitchell Starc has helped Australia to a commanding win over Bangladesh in the second test in Mackay, winning by an innings and 51 runs. That's sport. I'm Mike Pearsall.
11: It's 9:04. That's the latest news and sport.
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5: Chilora, two-car crash on Brunker Road just past Rookwood Road to the M5. Not good. Crash earlier through Milperra involving three cars westbound just past Henry Lawson Drive. Big delays for it back before the River Road through Reesby. That's westbound traffic. Citybound also slows from Moorbank having a look as they drive past. And also westbound delays from Liverpool on the M5 heading out towards an earlier two-truck crash at Ingleburn on the Hume Motorway. That's near Brooks Road, taking out the left-hand lane. From Eastlake, Southern Cross Drive, full of slow traffic heading up towards Moore Park. This is Will Bottom on Sydney's 2GB.
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14: Mostly sunny throughout the day, light winds, a top of 22 degrees on the coast, 25 in the west. Cloudy with rain expected tomorrow, showers and a possible storm Wednesday. Partly cloudy Thursday, Friday, those conditions continuing into the weekend. Right now 16 degrees in town, humidity 82%, 15 at Bankstown and Lucas Heights, 16 Campbelltown and Terry Hills, 14 at Penrith. I'm Josh Bryant. 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
3: A very good morning to you on this Monday, the 24th of August. I'm Mark Levy. Welcome to Mornings as we broadcast in Sydney, Canberra and right across Australia on the 2GB app. Hope you had a beautiful weekend. Gee, the weather was good. Coming up today, emotions run wild at the SCG for the Sydney Swans and their supporters. Pauline Hanson forced to again clarify One Nation's immigration policy. Thousands sign a petition calling for an extension of the Royal Commission. While in sport, the upset of the year in the NRL and a new leader on top of the ladder. Quick look at Sydney's weather. We're in for a sunny day. Tops of 22 in the city, 25 in the west. While in Canberra, mostly sunny for the nation's capital, reaching a high of 19 degrees. As always, love to hear from you to start the working week. 131873, the number. You can email me at 2gb.com and you can shoot through a text on 0460 873 873. Don't be shy. Make sure you join us. And again, it was lovely meeting all of our wonderful listeners on Friday out on Sydney Harbour, and I thought a great celebration for 100 years of broadcasting, starting off with Ben down there at the Watson's Bay Hotel. We were joined by 100 listeners on Sydney Harbour. Michael sounded fantastic at Old Government House. And gee, didn't Clinton Maynard get into the celebrations and the atmosphere down there at Northies. It was sensational. So thank you for joining in. A really important milestone and the great celebrations on Friday. Well, the Sydney Swans have been under siege, haven't they, over the last week? And there was plenty of emotion from the coaching staff and the players at the SCG yesterday as they won both the men's and women's games. The headlines today read tears and triumph, but there's no escaping the serious allegations being levelled at five of the players who haven't been seen since the story broke a week ago. Now, there's another development today in the Sydney Morning Herald. We're told at least one fresh allegation of sexual assault and multiple claims of sexual conduct without consent have been made by the three women at the centre of the investigation. Police have also been alerted to the potential existence of a recording. Now look, my instinct, and no doubt yours, is to speak out strongly and condemn any sort of violence against women. It's non-negotiable. It's also a scourge on our society, and we all have a responsibility to call it out. As I've long said, there needs to be a zero-tolerance approach from the sporting codes if one of their players is convicted of any sort of violence against a woman. What does zero-tolerance mean? Well, rub them out for life. Full stop. We cannot champion the domestic violence charities like White Ribbon while simultaneously allowing those convicted of serious crimes to continue playing in the AFL or NRL. Where it gets uncomfortable, though, is where we stand right now. I've spent the last week reading, watching and listening to the coverage of what allegedly occurred in that Melbourne hotel room. You've all heard the wild rumours flying around, but let's just stick to the confirmed facts for a moment. There are two of them. The first is that five players were out drinking after the Sydney Swans beat Essendon last week at the MCG. The second, they hired adult entertainers in the early hours of Monday morning to join them back in one of the hotel rooms, and that's when an alleged incident occurred. That's it. That's all we actually know. yet people seem to be rushing to make judgment. Vile rumours are dominating social media, and on the weekend, we saw fans cheer on the AFLW team at the SCG, only to walk out before the men's game. My question is why? Isaac Heaney, Nick Blakey, Chad Warner, Riley Bice and James Jordan, they weren't even on the field. So why punish their teammates who have done absolutely nothing wrong? Now, I want to make it absolutely clear. I am not for one minute trying to downplay the seriousness of these allegations. But Victoria Police have not laid any charges, nor have they formally interviewed the five players who were in that hotel room. Yet they've already been convicted in the court of public opinion. The leading female barrister said to me last night, Mark, there are two sides to every story. Until a court decides the truth, no penalty should be exacted by the modern equivalent of a baying mob. And she's spot on. Trial by media is not how justice works in Australia. Our legal system is built on due process, evidence, and the presumption of innocence. Over the past 7 days, that legal foundation has been systematically dismantled by unchecked rumours and reckless outrage. We cannot demand that our sporting codes uphold integrity while we actively destroy it through mindless speculation. Boycotting the innocent players, condemning young men before they've even spoken to police, and turning rumours into headlines doesn't make a single woman safer. It just turns a deadly serious issue into a fair-dinkum media circus. Now, to the fans who walked out of the SCG yesterday, yes, by all means, demand accountability. Hold your club to the higher standard. But direct that energy where it belongs after the facts are established. Not at innocent teammates and not before the police have even laid charges. The alleged victims have made a complaint. The players haven't been charged, so let's leave it in the capable hands of the police. In the meantime, we need to park these vicious rumours. Do you agree with me or not? 131873, the number. You can email me at 2gb.com and you can text me, 0460 873 873. I want to make it very, very clear. I have been extremely careful with my commentary on this issue, mainly because we only have part of the picture. The confirmed facts are these. Isaac Heaney, Nick Blakey, Chad Warner, Riley Bice and James Jordan breached team protocol by staying out past curfew and bringing adult entertainers back to the team hotel. The Sydney Swans acted swiftly to suspend them for violating team standards. However, it is crucial to separate club discipline from criminal liability. The suspensions address a breach of team rules, nothing more. Beyond those rules, the players are currently facing no charges. So any allegations of sexual assault remain a matter for Victoria Police to investigate and ultimately for a court of law to prove beyond a reasonable doubt. It's just made me feel really uncomfortable the way in which this has been covered over the last week, and I think this rush to judgment serves no one. You can have your say this morning on 131873. You can email me at 2gb.com. You can text me 0460 873 873. If these players are charged and then convicted, you will hear a very different editorial off the start of this program. But at the moment, let's just stick to the facts and what we know, and let's stop speculating on what could have happened given the serious nature of these charges. I'd love to know how you feel about it this morning on 131873. Look, the other story that will get people talking today involves One Nation and even more confusion over one of the key policies that the party will take to the next election, that's immigration. Now, it's becoming a theme for One Nation. You'll remember Barnaby Joyce struggled to explain their housing policy a few months back, and I then challenged One Nation Senator Sean Bell, who made an absolute mess of it as well on this program. Well, it's happened again with David Farley, this time on immigration. The party leader, Pauline Hanson, was forced to intervene yesterday while the Coalition and Labor seized on Mr. Farley's attempt to redefine net overseas migration in a third version of the party's policy in as many weeks. The new MP argued for a true NOM figure, net overseas migration, of 130,000 plus, yes, plus a minimum 100,000 key workers from the Pacific Labour Scheme, skilled aged care workers and other critical worker categories. Combined, the 230,000 figure is slightly higher than Labor's forecast NOM of 225,000 from 2728. Now, as Ellen Ransley goes on to report in The Telegraph, the NOM accounts for the total number of people entering Australia for at least 12 months in a 16-month period, regardless of visa class, minus those leaving. It climbed to 538,000 after the COVID pandemic and has since fallen to 301,000. The last budget forecasted a fall to 245,000, then about 225,000. So it's yet again more confusion in relation to what One Nation's policies actually are. And if One Nation wants to be taken seriously as a political force, rather than a temporary landing pad for dissatisfied and frustrated voters, Senator Hanson needs to install and instill strict party discipline. It's that simple. Why? Because, well, a party cannot get its own team on the same page, cannot convincingly claim it's ready to help govern the nation. It's as simple as that. If Pauline Hanson has to spend any more time correcting her candidates instead of holding the government to account, these policy cracks will inevitably become One Nation's electoral downfall. When One Nation's David Farley goes off script without running it past the party machine, it simply reinforces the narrative that One Nation is less a cohesive party and more a loose collection of outspoken individuals. And before people write to me and say, oh, you're just getting stuck into One Nation, I did exactly the same a couple of weeks ago with Andrew Bragg when he went rogue at the National Press Club and flew in the face of what Angus Taylor was trying to do. Andrew Bragg got up at the press club. He said, I'm going to nominate an immigration figure, despite the fact that Angus Taylor earlier on that day did refuse to nominate a figure when I asked him what that figure was. You've got to get everyone on the same page, Pauline. It can't just be left up to you to tidy up the mess after every single media performance or interview involving one of your MPs or senators. So you can have your say on that this morning on 131873. Now, you remember in the days after the Bondi Beach terrorist attack, the heat was on the Prime Minister, Anthony Albanese, to set up the Royal Commission on Anti-Semitism and Social Cohesion. He originally refused, but the avalanche of calls to 2GB forced his hand. There was also a petition signed by nearly 100,000 people, which was sent to Canberra before the PM bowed under pressure. Well, the woman who set up that petition wants the inquiry extended, and I'll catch up with her on the show this morning. She's had a chat to Josh Hanrahan at the Telegraph, and as Josh writes today, Islamic hate preachers, pro-Palestinian influencers and the Prime Minister should be called to face an extended royal commission, according to members of the Jewish community who worry it's set to leave unanswered questions. Now, Marnie Perlstein's petition calling for a royal commission after the Bondi Beach terrorist attack gained close to 100,000 signatures before Mr. Albanese bowed to pressure. Ms. Perlstein has now started a new petition pushing for an extension to the public hearings so that more witnesses can be called, and said she believes there will be holes in Commissioner Virginia Bell's findings because of a lack of inquisition of both anti-Semitic voices and political leadership. And I agree with her. So we'll catch up with her later in the program to find out how many signatures she so far has. And I might even ask her as well about some comments today from Liberal Senator Dave Sharma, who's calling out ASIO for the time it took to recognise the dangerous acceleration of anti-Semitism after the October 7, 2023 attack on Israel. So we'll single out his comments on that one today. I also want to catch up with the New South Wales Health Minister because, look, I'm hearing so many horror stories. And if you're listening to me this morning and you've been treated in or walked into one of the emergency departments at our major hospitals, what's your experience been like? I've heard people waiting in excess of 20 hours for what would routinely be considered emergency surgery. I've heard people, and I've seen photos of people sleeping on floors, on the emergency room floors. And I'm thinking to myself, we're not a third world country. How is this still happening? And, you know, Chris Minns, he was the one that filmed himself as the opposition leader at St George Hospital, Canterbury Hospital, Westmead Hospital, Blacktown Hospital. Well, as James O'Doherty writes today in the Telegraph, it's just got worse under his government. So what's your experience been like in our hospital emergency departments? How long have you been forced to wait to see a doctor or a nurse? We'll have a chat about that this morning and we'll see what the Health Minister has to say about it, Ryan Park, later in the show. The other people I'd love to hear from this morning are those renters. You might be renting a house or a unit in Sydney. Has the landlord jacked up the rent on you since these tax changes in the budget? Because Jessica Wang reports today that new documents reveal the government was warned by Treasury that modestly higher rents would be passed on once their May budget housing tax changes began, as Labor faces continued backlash over its $2 a week rent hike claim. I've got a couple of mates who rent with their families, and they say $2, he's kidding himself, isn't he, the Prime Minister and the government, try $20, $30, $50 an increase in their rents, and that's only in the last couple of months. So it's becoming more and more expensive to simply rent a property, despite the promises from the Albanese Labor government that they were going to make it easier for not only renters but for first home buyers to enter the market. So we'll talk more about all of that. A few other stories to mention off the top of the show. We're obviously keeping an eye on the outbreak of bird flu. I'm not going to do what we did in the pandemic and list numbers and the like, but I suppose the concerning news overnight is this positive test in a mammal. A seal has tested positive to bird flu in South Australia, and we're told this morning that potentially there could be another one. So the government's been preparing for this. They don't seem all that concerned by it, but they're just trying to get on top of it as best they can. So if there's any developments today, we'll certainly let you know. I'll have a bit more to say about the Woke Brigade now trying to ruin one of the most popular events on the school calendar, Book Week. Apparently schools are banning wizards and witches. I'll tell you why later in the show. Defence experts are raising concerns about the new Hunter frigates. There's a report in The Australian suggesting the weight of the ships has ballooned to 10,500 tonnes, raising doubts about the speed, range and endurance of the warships. And this coincides with a keel-laying ceremony in Adelaide today. And I know you love me talking about Meghan Markle. Well, she was set to make a return to the small screen, but her role in Guy Ritchie's Netflix series, The Gentleman, has been withdrawn after intense backlash in the UK. It was supposedly a role worth $2 million to the Duchess. Well, I guess there's no point casting someone the public won't watch. So that's what's happening there. Now, we turn to sport. Snoring or waking up exhausted? 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We've got a new leader on the NRL ladder after the Roosters suffered that shock loss to the West Tigers yesterday at Allianz Stadium. I want to give a rap to my colleague Mike Pearsall. Brilliant call yesterday from Mike on the continuous call team. And having called the footy for the last few years, when it goes right down to the wire, you can get a bit caught up, and I find myself sometimes, you know, you get in the car and drive home and you think, oh, did I nail it? Well, Mike, you nailed it, mate. It was fantastic. I saw the video last night and again this morning, and I got goosebumps listening to his call. He's doing a brilliant job on the continuous call team. The Warriors equal on points with the Chooks and the Panthers, but they've got a better for and against, meaning they sit on top of the NRL ladder. The Bulldogs are only 2 points outside the eight with two rounds left in the regular season. The Dolphins secured their spot in the top four with a win over Parramatta, and the Sharks are still in the mix for a second chance after their win over the Gold Coast. Wins also to Manly, Brisbane and Penrith. It looks like Hudson Young is going to have a chat with the PNG Chiefs, and he's going to leave a record $3.3 million on the table at Canberra. Well, from a Raiders perspective and for our 2CC listeners, they can't possibly let him go. He's such an important part of the green machine, so we'll keep an eye on that one. Fremantle finishes the regular season on top of the AFL ladder. The Swans finish in second, the GWS Giants in 12th, so they miss out on the finals. Next weekend is the wild card finals with 7th versus 10th and 8th versus 9th. Cricket. Gee, I wonder if Cricket Australia is concerned about ticket sales for the summer, given that the two test matches against Bangladesh have, what, failed to get past the second and third days? It's going to be a problem if this is what happens over the summer. So the Aussies bounce back big time there. Brock Feeney, he's taken over as the championship leader after a supercars round in Ipswich on the weekend. And the Wink Stakes at Randwick, there was 10 of the 11 runners were Group 1 winners, but gee, James McDonald, he steered home Autumn Glow to victory over the 1,400 metres to hold off She's a Alibi. So a great win there for the connections of Autumn Glow. So there's plenty for us to talk about this morning. If you've got an opinion to share, story to tell, something to report, the number to call 131873. You can email me at 2gb.com or you can text me 0460 873 873. You're with Mark Levy as we broadcast on 2GB in Sydney through the 2GB app and via network stations right across Australia. And I should also mention, speaking of PNG, you would have heard this with Mike in the news this morning and with Spiro on Ben's show. Joey Manu has signed with the PNG Chiefs as player number 007. So the seventh player that's been signed. I will say this, though, to Michael Chamis. Michael, it's all good to have all these flashy players, but unless you've got some big boppers laying the platform, there's not a lot they can do. So I'd like to see a few more big boys get signed by the PNG Chiefs. In the meantime, let's get to your calls. I'd love to know how you feel about this whole Swan situation. We'll obviously be careful on how we talk about it, given it's obviously in the midst of a police investigation. There are no charges. But it just seems to me like in the court of public opinion at the moment, these blokes have been convicted, when at this stage they're only allegations. Let's find out what Pat thinks down in Melbourne. Pat, good morning to you.
20: Good morning, Mark. I loved listening to you. You do a great job. Firstly, it's been ridiculous down here, Mark, all week. Non-stop. And my point is, as you said, no charges have been laid at this point. And what happens if there is no case to answer, Mark? Then these guys' careers are probably in tatters. The other point I want to make is, why is the AFLW Sydney Swans team demanding to have a say in when these men can return to the club? And I thought the club employs these females to play, not the other way around. So if they're truly for the club, just pay for the club. And it also just seems a very, very woke approach from the Sydney Swans, what they've done to these players to actually, you know, rule them out for the rest of the season, including the finals. I just can't believe it. Pat, just on that, mate,
3: I actually applauded the Swans for the action they took, because what they did was they breached the team rules, which is why the chair and the chief executive stepped in and said, look, we've got to draw a line in the sand here. We can't have blokes out until 4 or 5 in the morning and back in their hotel room, you know, allegedly with these women. So I think what the Sydney Swans have done was right. I just found myself yesterday questioning, when I saw all these people walking out of the SCG, what more do those supporters want from the Sydney Swans, given it's before police?
20: I think that's what I'm alluding to, Mark. Yeah. I think the club has done the right thing in, standing the players down. But when the people, the patrons at Sydney SCG say walking out before the male game, I thought that's just totally ridiculous. You're supposed to support the club. Some individuals have done the wrong thing, but come on, just stay and support your club through thick and thin, And the other point is, Mark, that the women that are involved in this, already they're seeking compensation, and yet there's been no charges laid. And that always sticks in my craw a little bit. Let's just wait and see what happens. And then if you feel that you need to be remunerated for what's ever occurred, then by all means do it. But when you see these sort of lawyers get onto these people and already they're seeking compensation, it just leaves a nasty taste in my mouth, Mark.
3: I'm exactly with you, mate, in relation to the way in which this is being discussed and talked about at the moment. I've found it really, really uncomfortable. And I feel that I can talk about this with some gravity, because I've covered my fair share of off-field scandals involving sports people. Because for the majority of my time here at this radio network, I've covered sport. And I've covered some issues where you only hear one side of the story, and then all of a sudden you think, well, hang on, people are very quick to pass judgment, but we haven't heard from the other side. And that's exactly where we are at the moment. We've heard from the Sydney Swans as a club, who have acted not from a legal standpoint, they've acted from an employer standpoint, in respect of the fact that these players breach team rules. They can't make comment on any other allegations, or they can't do anything about allegations, because it's before Victoria Police. There is an investigation on foot. Now, when the five players have not been interviewed and have not been charged, I find it a bit rich for some people to be saying, this is it, draw a line in the sand, they've got to take a stand, the Sydney Swans. Well, they have, with the information that has been provided to them. The only two things that have been confirmed, they breached team rules by being out in the drink until the early hours of the morning, and I know there's allegations of drug use, and they invited adult entertainers back to the hotel room, which is, again, a breach of team rules. They have been suspended for the remainder of the season. But those people walking out of the SCG yesterday, all they did was punish the players who did nothing wrong and fulfilled their obligations to go out there, pull on the Swans jersey and represent their club against the Kangaroos. I actually felt for, I feel for the AFLW team that's been caught up in all of this because they're a member of the Swans, but I feel for the vast majority of players at the Sydney Swans who have done nothing wrong. Yet in the court of public opinion, we're trying to, you know, convict these blokes for doing something wrong when we don't know their side of the story. So I just think people need to cool their jets. And I'll be the first one to sit behind this microphone. If charged, if convicted, I'll sit here and I'll give you a gold-plated guarantee. I will demand that they get rubbed out of the game for good. Just as I've done with NRL players who have been alleged and then accused of doing exactly the same thing. But at this point, we're talking about allegations, accusations against five players who we haven't heard from and police haven't charged. We'll take a break at 29 to 10. More of your calls right after this.
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5: Piedmont broken down bus outbound on the Anzac Bridge, which has two lanes closed, lanes 3 and 4. That's to transfer the passengers over. St. Peter's, a breakdown coming out of the MA tunnel, the off-ramp to the St. Peter's interchange. At Cowan, a broken down truck on the M1 approaching the Cowan area southbound. Also Homebush West, Centenary Drive, very heavy southbound traffic past the markets. The M5 at Bexley North delays Citybun down from King George's Road, entering the main tunnel, and at Yennora, earlier crash on Railway Street. This is Will Bottom on Sydney's traffic leader, 2GB.
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3: 131873 is the number. Look, there's a lot of feedback coming through on this, and thank you. There's a lot of people saying, Mark, we felt the exact same way. I've just found it really, really uncomfortable to listen to the way in which this has been discussed. And as a number of you are making out, you're right, Mark. They are allegations. So I just think people need to cool their jets at the moment. I know we've got papers to sell. I know we've got television programs to discuss these things on. But I think there needs to be a level of care when we're discussing the guilt or innocence of these players and what the allegations actually are. Rachel's phoned through at Maroubra. She was out there yesterday. Rachel, good morning to you.
30: Good
1: Good morning. How are you?
3: Very well, thank you, Rachel. What are your thoughts on this?
1: Well, okay, first I just want to say thank you for what you've said this morning, because you are absolutely 100% correct. I was at the game yesterday and it was so emotional. And it was good to see the Swans supporter support for the team and the standing ovations. And it was just like, I've been a diehard Swanee for over 35 years as a member. Mm. And I just couldn't believe what I witnessed yesterday. And I said to a lot of people in the media yesterday before the game, one of two things was going to happen. Either the Swans were going to go out there and totally fall apart and ruin our campaign for this year, or they were going to come out fighting and play as well as they could, which they did. And that was going to propel us into the grand final this year.
3: Yeah. Well, Rachel, I'm glad you said that, Rachel, because this is the other notion that's been put out there. Oh, well, the Swans are done. They can't win the comp. You know what I saw yesterday from the Swans, Rachel? I saw a steely look and a determination to go out there and say, we haven't got a culture problem. We're not going to let five blokes ruin our season. We're a much bigger playing group. And as I often say to rugby league players, that's the main sport I cover, no individual is bigger than the game. And these five players are not bigger than the Sydney Swans. The club, the coach, and the entire organisation are still well and truly in this competition. And as long as people like you, Rachel, turn up and support them, I'll give them a red hot crack. I'll guarantee you that.
1: Yeah, and that will be the case. And I just want to mention one other thing that I personally witnessed at Gate E. A lot of people had come out from the game towards the end of the women's match. And what they did, they just walked out the gate, right? But then they tried to get back in. But because they didn't get a pass out, their ticket wasn't working. So there was a lot of congestion at trying to get back into the game because they didn't realise they had to get a pass out.
3: Is that right?
1: I don't know how much of that happened, but the official figure for the men's game was 30,058. Hmm. And that was about 6,000 less than the average for the year.
3: Yeah.
1: So, look, it's good. And like you say, everyone needs to take a step back. Let our amazing police do their job, and then we can have an informed discussion once the truth known.
3: Well said, Rachel. Thanks so much for calling through. There's an emotional and passionate Swans fan who was out there yesterday. I want to bring in Lucy Zellett. She's been listening to my comments this morning. She just sent me a text. I've got her on the line. Lucy, good morning to you. Hello, Lucy.
2: Good morning, Mark.
3: Now, you've just sent me a lovely text message congratulating me on what I've said this morning in relation to the Swan saga. You and I have covered Olympic Games together. You and I have covered our fair share of off-field scandals involving footballers mm-hmm. and sporting codes. How do you feel about the way in which this has played out over the last week?
2: Oh, it's been hysterical. Absolutely and utterly chaotic. I'm a trained journalist by trade, so obviously I studied a Bachelor of Journalism and I majored in sport business. We covered things like industrial relations in sport, but also just communications and how we react in these types of moments. And what I will say to you is there are several components to all of this, right? The first and foremost, which, and I did congratulate you this morning privately, I had no intentions of coming on, but here I am. But the first thing that needs to ultimately be addressed about all of this is the issue of the players breaching the club's code of conduct. So that's something that the Swans have worked very quickly to address, and they've made the decision to stand the five players down, because now we're talking about a behavioural issue, right, on that particular front. The second component, and I feel that this is often what happens in the media, is that when we are devoid of facts, the vacuum is created and then people try to fill it. Hmm. That's why you've seen a host of conspiracy theories doing the rounds. It's why people are trying to fill the gaps when the police haven't been able to even fill those gaps yet. So you have alleged victims, and it's important that we refer to them as alleged victims, because we have not seen a criminal investigation completed yet. And we have the players that are at the centre of this storm who have been stood down for, as I said, those behavioural breaches that go against the fabric of the club and the principles and standards they've set in place. We're talking about two very different things here. But what has happened, and what you aptly said, this trial by media, is that they've been grouped together And we now have this hysteria that has ensued thereafter. No one is going to diminish these allegations, and shame on them if they do, if they come to light and they are proven to be true, because we can all agree that we need to end violence or mistreatment against women. Mm-hmm. But I have been around the block too many times, Mark, covering sport, covering predominantly football in my career, where I have seen the very hairy and very negative consequences of allegations that have not yet been proved and tested, and the impact that that can have on the players at the centre of all of this. Sebastian Ryle, a former A-League player, is one of them who was accused of very grievous allegations and wrote a book about this, in fact, where he said,

0: that's exactly the reason why I wanted to get your thoughts on the air, because you and I are like-minded thinkers, and we're both very cautious in the way we cover these sorts of things. We'll read your articles in the telly. We'll hear you right across 2GB. Thanks for jumping on and having a quick chat to us.
1: Thanks for letting me jump on. And just quickly before I leave you, Mark, did we not learn anything from the Jack DeBellin saga?
0: I was thinking exactly the same thing.
1: Did we not learn anything from that? So, guys, before you spring to an opinion, make sure you've got all the facts. So let's wait to see how this plays out. God love you, Mark.
0: Well said. Lucy Zellich, a dear friend and one of my colleagues here at 2GB. It's 18 to 10.
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0: Now, we've got an issue at Cabramatta High School. The kids have been evacuated from the classrooms. The dog squad, multiple police, currently near the buildings. It's believed they're looking for an object. So we'll get in touch with police, but we're told Cabramatta High School's in lockdown at the moment, and there was another high school in lockdown last week over a police issue, so we'll keep an eye on that. No need to be alarmed and cause for concern. The police are there and the kids are out of the classrooms, but obviously we have had a few calls and text messages saying, Mark, what's happening at Cabramatta High School? Well, the dog squad, multiple police looking for an object, we're being told. 131873 is the number. Look,

0: if I was to give this Sydney Swan story any more airtime, I'd be going against what I said off the top of the show. So I think we've discussed it. We'll just put a full stop in it. If there's any more developments, we'll certainly come back to it. But at this stage, let's move on to other things. And I made some comments off the top in relation to David Farley and his appearance on the Insiders program yesterday and all of this confusion over their immigration policy. I thought it was summed up brilliantly last night by Andrew Probyn on Nine News.
1: If there's one topic Pauline Hanson has campaigned on long and hard, it's the big M.
2: Mass migration under this current Albanese government.
1: Today, it's more mass confusion. One Nation's declared policy is to bring down net overseas migration, or NOM, down to 130,000, which is well below the government's target of 225,000. But Senator Hanson's newest colleague doesn't see it that way.
3: What we're doing is we're focusing on the NOM in its true form.
1: By that, David Farley says some migration is excluded from One Nation's target, including temporary workers from the Pacific Islands, among others.
3: Well, if you just took the PALM program in itself, that's about 40,000 a year. You take the skilled aged care nurses, probably 68 to 70,000 a year. Then you come down into the technical sides of mechanicking and engineering. Again, there's quite some numbers there.
1: He says working backpackers aren't counted in One Nation's target either.
4: You're saying it needs to be 130,000 NOM plus about 100,000 more.
3: Yeah, at a minimum.
5: Because it appears to me, based on what Mr. Farley said, that One Nation now agrees with the approach of the government.
1: Not so fast. Pauline Hanson taking to social media, declaring One Nation's migration target is less than half Labor's current level.
6: It doesn't matter on the number. All they care about is where they're coming from. That is racist.
7: Our opponents are all over the shop when it comes to migration and migration numbers.
1: David Farley may be a new MP, but he's lived in his electorate a long time and he knows the value of migrant workers to its farms and hospitals. All this points to unresolved tensions inside the One Nation party room.
0: Yeah, the report last night on Nine News by Andrew Probyn. What a mess. First it was housing, now your net overseas migration policy. Is it 130,000 or not? Because given what, I sat there, when I found out David Farley was going on with David Spears, who's a very, very good interviewer on ABC Insiders, I thought to myself, well, this will be interesting. So I tuned in and I thought, oh, here we go, this will be the story of the week. One Nation can't get its policy straight. Similar to Barnaby and Sean Bell. It's just, it's crazy. So, how this all played out this morning, Tanya Plibersek was providing some commentary on One Nation's immigration policy. Here she was on Sunrise.
8: Let me tell you a few things about migration. You know, if there's three One Nation MPs in a room, there's three different immigration policies. What you know about us is we've brought migration down by 45% since coming to
9: One
8: government.
9: You know, two members of senators. Get the numbers right.
8: And a senator.
9: The only two MPs, the others are senators. You've got that number right.
8: Great point.
9: Hang on,
8: Barnaby.
6: Let's just let Tanya really
0: get
6: her point out.
0: Anyway, so then Barnaby was given a chance to clear up all of this confusion. Here he is.
9: It's 130,000 net. That means if you take the people coming and the people going away, and the difference is 130,000 on the positive side.
6: And no permanent.
9: Well, that includes your permanent. That's why it's net overseas migration.
6: Okay, so he was just wrong saying there'd be an extra 100.
9: There's not going to be an extra 100 on top of that, no.
6: Okay, so he just misspoke.
9: Yeah, well, I mean, that's not unusual. Show me a political career where people haven't made a mistake and I'll show you a person who's not telling the truth.
6: Yeah, and we understand that. We're just clarifying. You picked up the phone and said, mate, that's not right?
9: We've certainly had, well, look, I'm not going to throw anybody under a bus. When people are new in Parliament, they can sometimes get things incorrect, and that's what happens.
0: I'm sorry, I don't buy that. When you are taking a major policy to an election around net overseas migration, this wasn't a small boo-boo. This was David Farley on national television saying it's 130,000 plus another 100,000. That's not a small mistake. So Pauline Hanson and James Ashby and Barnaby Joyce, who's running the show? And how are you going to sell the policies to the Australian people? Because I guarantee this is where it's all going to unravel for One Nation. If you can't get out there and communicate a clear message, well, how are you going to expect people to vote for you? It's 8 to 10.
10: Census night was Tuesday, the 11th of August. There's still time to complete. In the census, every answer matters. Authorised by the Australian Bureau of Statistics, Canberra.
11: At Pyrmont, broken down bus outbound on the Anzac Bridge. Two westbound lanes are closed. That's lanes 3 and 4. It's near the Channel 10 building just after the old fish market. So there's heavy delays coming off the Western Distributor out of Darling Harbour. At Kensington, a woman hit by a car on Anzac Parade at High Street on the southbound side through Leichhardt. Parramatta Road slowing approaching Norton Street. Citybound, fair bit of traffic too through Marsden Park on Richmond Road. It's slow moving past Townsend Road, southbound approaching Langford Drive. After that, not too bad down to the M7, with the M7 travelling well both ways. 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
0: Joel Fitzgibbons listening to the program, former Labor Minister. 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On Farley, you can't win in politics. MPs are criticised for towing the party line, but then the parties are lambasted when an MP demonstrates policy independence. I would have thought someone would have got in his ear, though, and said, right, this is the policy, this is how we explain it. We don't deviate from that. But, no, he went over on there and went rogue, just like Andrew Bragg at National Press Club recently for the Libs. And there's a few people here saying, why doesn't One Nation just lie like the current mob and then do whatever they want when they win? Thank you, Annette. 4:30 to 10.
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0: Well, on the way to the news, there's another poll out today. Capital Brief Demos AU opinion poll. Labor and the Coalition have overtaken One Nation after a sharp and sudden slide in support for Pauline Hanson, particularly among women. We'll break all of that down after the news. We'll also catch up with John O'Dunham and the Health Minister in New South Wales, Ryan Park, to respond to the front page story in The Telegraph today about the state of our hospitals. All that and plenty more after the news, which is happening right now.
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27: It's 10 o'clock. Good morning. I'm Josh Bryant. One Nation MP Barnaby Joyce claims a colleague misspoke when suggesting that the party's migration intake would not be too different from Labor. David Farley says One Nation would cap net overseas migration at 130,000, but that the figure doesn't include all visa classes. It would mean the minor party's real target would be closer to 230,000. But Mr. Joyce has told Seven Mr. Farley is not correct.
28: It is 130,000. We've been saying it all along. It's 130,000. It's 130,000. It's 130,000 net overseas migration. And sometimes, you know, things like NOM, it's an acronym, you've got to get it right.
27: A roundtable on how to protect girls from sexual assault and how to deal with harmful online content targeting boys is due to be held in New South Wales within weeks. School leaders are due to meet with experts, young people, victims advocates and e-safety. It follows 6 boys being charged over 2 separate alleged incidents across Sydney in recent weeks. More than 25,000 victim survivors fleeing domestic violence have accessed emergency funding of up to $5,000. The federal program, which provides cash and essential goods, is designed to make it easier for people to flee unsafe situations. Home Affairs is understood to be preparing to deploy a new fleet of drones to detect people smugglers off Australia's coastline. Amid concerns about the availability of pilots and manned aircraft, the government is understood to be looking at alternatives to boost existing